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3: 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I'm your host, Zoha Salem Al-Abri, and today we have a very special guest. Zamal enjoys going to school because it gives her the chance to learn new things

0: beds. I have teachers, but I'm not a house. What am I? Send us your answer on WhatsApp at 724420007. 724420007. Before we talk about school, let's get to know Zamal better. So Zamal, tell me about yourself.
1: So I am 8 years old. I am from grade 3. And I have 4 siblings. 1 is a brother and 3 and three are sisters. And my favorite color is pink.
0: Do you have any hobbies?
1: My favorite hobby is ice skating.
0: Wow. School is more than just lessons. It's a place where children learn, grow, and make memories. What do you enjoy most about going to school?
1: I enjoy most about going to school is that we're able to do activities and make new friends and also meet new teachers.
0: And what subject is your favorite?
1: My favorite subject is art.
0: Why is that?
1: Because for other teachers, they do get a little strict, but if we're shouting a bit, then the teacher will do it calmly. She wouldn't yell at us, and she would go step by step on the stuff.
0: So she's a very kind person.
1: Yeah.
0: What is one thing you've learned at school that you'll never forget?
1: I will learn that in school, You can always make happy memories. Even if there's a bad day, you'll always have one happy day at least.
0: That's true. And you talked about your art teacher. What makes a great teacher, in your opinion?
1: Well, in my opinion, I think it makes a great teacher is that when the kids are not behaving good and they can be able to control their anger, not be super mad, and also to be kind is also, if someone is bullying another child, of course a teacher will step in. I also think that's a good way of being a good teacher.
0: So they make teaching fun.
1: Only one.
0: But in general, do great teachers make teaching fun?
1: Yeah, but sometimes when sometimes there's other people coming to the school looking around, so they act like they're actually teaching and it gets boring.
0: That's true. One of the best parts of school is sharing experiences with others. What do you enjoy doing with your friends at school?
1: At school, most of the time we're just studying more. And since when it gets hot, we're not allowed to go outside. But when we are, I enjoy playing with my friends. And I also enjoy talking with them at lunchtime.
0: Have you ever worked on a fun class project?
1: Yeah.
0: What is it?
1: So we were learning about recycling. So then our teacher sent us challenges to do to recycle. So one of the challenges was to recycle something, make something out of it. So I used a cardboard box and I made a little movie theater.
0: And do you enjoy any events at your school?
1: Yeah, we have many events. We have parties, book clubs every time.
0: What is your favorite?
1: My favorite is when you're gonna celebrate about your country, wear your country clothes, because everything else you had to pay for.
0: Have you been homeschooled before?
1: I have been homeschooled for a little time. My sister's also been homeschooled, but I was in a young grade, so I was only doing homeschool in a young grade. So normally my mom was there.
0: Did you see any difference?
1: I did see a difference. The difference were that in school, you could see more friends, you could see different teachers. But when I was doing homeschooling, I saw one teacher in every single lesson, and I barely saw children.
0: So you have more fun at school than homeschooling?
1: Yeah. But see, I was in the younger grade, so normally I was drawing.
0: So you don't really remember that much? Or do you remember everything?
1: I remember that the teacher never really let us study because we're in the youngest grade. Yeah.

0: Yes, that is true.
1: We were in kindergarten, so we normally draw it on a piece of paper.
2: Every school day helps us learn something new, not just in class, but about ourselves. How has school helped you become more confident?
1: School helps me become more confident since in school there's a lot of subjects we have. They tell us to do speeches, and then when you go on in front, you see the audience, and then you see your friends, they'll cheer you on, you'll feel confidence. And when you go around places, you have to see a speech, you'll feel confident because you remember the time your friends were there for you.
2: And what skills have you learned?
1: I have learned skills of running very fast, and also I have learned a little bit of art and mostly science.
2: What about science? What have you learned?
1: I learned about science of fossils of dinosaurs, insects, and other kind of animals.
2: So are you ready for a quick game?
1: Yeah.
2: Yeah?
1: Yeah.
2: Say yes. Be yes. So excited.
1: Yes.
2: So I'll tell you two things and you choose from them.
1: Okay.
2: Are you ready?
1: Yes.
2: Art or science?
1: Art.
2: Reading or math?
1: Reading.
2: School trip or sports day?
1: School trip.
2: Group project or working on your own?
1: Group project.
2: Library or playground?
1: Library.
2: School helps us prepare for the future. What is one goal you'd like to achieve this school year?
1: For the school year, my one goal is, and we have annual awards, and the principals and the other seniors, the principal seniors, they would speak in the mic about what we have achieved, and they'll call our name. For a person who got above 85 or 100 in their marks, they will come up on the stage to grab a medal.
2: So you want to be one of them?
1: Yeah.
2: Is there anything new you'd love to learn?
1: I would love to learn something more about how you can crack codes in computers and stuff because of my sister. She knows.
2: So you're so interested in that because of your sister. Do you want to do that when you grow up as well?
1: No, because I haven't really learned how to do it yet. I maybe change my mind if I learn. But for now, I feel like I would be able to be a math teacher.
2: You will be one day, right? Everyone learns in different ways, but learning is something we all share. What is the most important lesson you've learned at school that wasn't from a textbook?
1: So the most important lesson I learned is that not to be scared whenever you're at school because there's teachers, you have friends there, and to never be unconfident.
2: Thank you, Zamala, for sharing why you enjoy going to school and what's different about homeschooling. Every day at school is a chance to learn something new, make a new friend, and become a better version of yourself. Be kind, be curious, and always do your best. That is all for now. Catch you next time on the Kids Club, where we'll talk about another adventure. Keep dreaming big and never stop exploring.
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Good morning, Oman. You're tuned into Jumpstart here on 90.4 Oman FM. Khairika here, and only Khairika here to keep you company. But I've got Sophia Al-Habsi on the desk, spinning the tunes and keeping the groove. We've loaded up some of your requests. A good morning to Mohinder and Blue Cyclone, who've just texted in. We're loading up your requests to see what we can do. It's a Thursday. You know what, guys? Listen, I never understood the desire and the love for the weekend, because I've always been a freelancer, right? So I've just kind of been taking it easy and going with the flow, but now having a steady job, I get it. So look, I'm here with you till 10 a.m. and we're gonna make it over this morning hump. I'm turning it from a slump into a morning, I don't know, jumpstart, huh? Yeah, that was a good one.

If I do say so myself. Good morning, good morning, good morning. To get you guys started, we've got a little fun fact from Mohinder this morning, which I'm going to share, talking about jobs, actually. So it goes, Japan has an unusual real estate job where brave people are paid around 88,000 yen, so that's about $540, to sleep overnight in a stigmatized home. And these properties are known as jikobuken. So a jikobuken, definition-wise, is a home or apartment where a tragic or unnatural death has occurred, such as a murder, suicide, or an unremarked lonely death, also known as a kodokushi. The law states that it requires real estate agents and landlords to legally disclose these past events to new prospective buyers or tenants. But the problem is that because of superstition and fear, these properties are very hard to sell or rent and often sit empty or are heavily discounted. Not too bad. But the job detail goes that the task for the worker or specialized investigators is that they lock themselves inside the home alone. So this is typically overnight from 10 p.m. to 6 a.m. And the goal is that if the night passes without any supernatural events or if any anomalies are rationally debunked, they issue a ghost-free certificate to help clear the property's reputation and restore its rental value. Interesting. I mean, I think that as, you know, as a potential renter, that would give me the peace of mind knowing that the place that I'm staying at is not haunted and not going to, you know, assault me in the middle of the night. I don't want my pans and my plates and my dishes going like flying across the room, and I would definitely like to not come home with my furniture rearranged. That would be very, very unfortunate. But like I said, today is the last day of the week, so we're gonna crack on. And I am alone today. So if you guys are interested, I figured because I'm alone today, it's gonna be a great opportunity for me to get to know you guys a little bit more one-on-one, and also for you guys to get to know a little bit more about me. So throughout the morning, we're gonna have an Ask Me Anything. So if you guys are curious, if you have anything silly or anything serious that you wanna ask me, the line is open at 724-420-007. Again, that's 724-420-007. And please do hit us up with any questions, comments, concerns, or rude remarks, especially if you have any song requests, so we can get that on for you and help you through the morning of the last day of the week, because the weekend is here. All right, I'll be taking a short music break, and then I'll be back just before the news. But stay tuned, because we got some interesting stuff coming up for you.

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1: Good morning, morning. Aman, you're tuned into Jumpstart here on the one, the only 90.4 Aman FM. Khairika here to keep you guys company through till 10 a.m. But to get you started before we go on to the news at 7, so about in 8-ish minutes or so, just a quick weather forecast for you all. So, really quick, the forecast for today is partly cloudy to cloudy skies, but this is along the far coasts and mountains with some intermittent drizzle, but mainly clear skies over the rest of the governments with a chance of convective clouds development with isolated rain, occasional thunder showers over parts of El Hajar Mountains towards the afternoon. There is a chance of dust rising over the deserts and open areas, and a chance of late night to early morning low clouds over the coast of South Al-Sharqiya and Al-Wusta governorates. And as far as the humidity goes around Muscat City area, it's from 35% to 80%. And high tides today in terms of, you know, Muscat area is from 10:38 to 9:41 p.m. Low tides are around 3:41 and 4:26. In terms of high tide and low tide in Salalah, high tide is 10:49, so not too dissimilar from here in Muscat, and 8:21 p.m. Low tides are 3:12 a.m. and 3:35 p.m. Getting my numbers mixed up. With the humidity in Salalah definitely being a lot higher, with the lowest being 80% and the highest being 95%. Temperatures all across the nation, starting at Al Seeb area with a maximum of 37 degrees and a low of 30. Al Amarat, a high of 45 and a low of 32. Moving on to Sahar, it's high of 37, low of 32. Nizwa, high of 43 and a low of 31. Ooh, that's really hot. Then we go to Adam, gets even hotter. High of 44 with a low of 31. And then Sur, high of 37 with a low of 33. Duqm, high of 37 with a low of 24. And of course, the one and the only Salalah with a high of 28 and a low of 25. If you haven't already, it's probably still a good time to go and get some relief from the heat by going to Salalah, even for a short visit, which is where Big Boss T is currently at. We have the news coming up for you in about 6 minutes, and I'll see you right after that. Our lines are open at 724420007. If you have any requests or any thoughts that you want to share, send them through. See you soon.

Good morning, Oman. You're listening to 90.4 Oman FM. We begin with the headlines. The Sultanate of Oman participates as an observer in the 48th session of the World Heritage Committee of the UNESCO, hosted by Busan in the Republic of Korea. And the value of real estate transactions in the Sultanate of Oman rise to more than 1.4 billion Omani riyals by the end of last June. Those were the headlines. Now for the news in detail. The Sultanate of Oman continues to strengthen its presence on the map of future industries through strategic investments in the electric vehicle manufacturing and battery technology sectors. These efforts support the country's economic diversification objectives and reinforce its position as a regional hub for advanced industries. The Public Authority for Special Economic Zones and Free Zones is leading these efforts through a portfolio of strategic projects across various special economic and free zones. The initiative aims to localize advanced technologies, strengthen supply chains, increase the value added to the national economy, and create high-quality employment opportunities for Omani talent. The Sultanate of Oman participated as an observer in the 48th session of the World Heritage Committee of the United Nations Educational, Scientific, and Cultural Organization, UNESCO, hosted by Busan in the Republic of Korea. The committee discussed nominations for new sites to be inscribed on the World Heritage List, reports on the state of conservation of inscribed properties, and follow-up on matters related to the implementation of the World Heritage Convention. The Sultanate of Oman presented its experience in supporting capacity building and the implementation of the World Heritage Convention in African countries, in addition to the results of a strategic program implemented in partnership with UNESCO. It is worth noting that the total number of sites inscribed on the World Heritage List has reached 1,273 to date, distributed across 173 countries worldwide. An introductory meeting on the National System for Project Management and Government Procurement, Takamul, was held in the Far Governorate. The project aims to create a platform that brings together government entities in the Sultanate of Oman to unify project management and improve the efficiency of government spending. The visual identity of Nizwa was launched in a Dakhiliya Governorate as part of its efforts to strengthen its presence within the UNESCO Global Network of Learning Cities. This network comprises cities that embrace lifelong learning as a foundation for development, work to improve educational policies, exchange expertise and experiences, and build international partnerships. Since joining the network, Nizwa has implemented initiatives in areas such as training and qualifying job seekers, supporting entrepreneurship, empowering women, promoting community health, eradicating illiteracy, caring for people with disabilities, and environmental initiatives. The Safe Investment Journey Initiative, organized by the Financial Services Authority, Muscat Stock Exchange, and Muscat Clearing and Depository Company, embodies the efforts of participating institutions to promote financial literacy and investment awareness. Held as part of the Kharif Dhufar season 2026 events, the initiative continues until August 2nd at the Gardens Mall in Salalah. The initiative aims to disseminate financial literacy through an interactive experience that stimulates an investor's journey. This is Oman FM. The value of real estate transactions in the Sultanate of Oman rose by 5.4% by the end of June, reaching over 1.4 billion Omani riyals,
Statistics issued by the National Center for Statistics and Information showed that the value of sales contracts increased by 12.2%. The number of sales contracts also rose by 6.9%, reaching 34,017 contracts. Conversely, the value of mortgage contracts saw a slight decrease of 0.3%, reaching 740.2 million Omani riyals by the end of June 2026. The statistics also showed a 20.3% increase in the value of exchange contracts, reaching 5.8 million Omani riyals. Regarding property ownership, the number of issued title deeds decreased by 8%, reaching 101,000%. The number of title deeds issued to citizens of the Gulf Cooperation Council countries also declined by 22%. The Food Safety and Quality Center, affiliated with the Ministry of Agriculture, Fisheries and Water Resources, continues its efforts to modernize the legislative and regulatory framework in accordance with the best international practices and the latest scientific standards. The center has achieved a number of significant accomplishments that have contributed to strengthening the legislative structure, supporting the food safety and quality system. 196 draft technical regulations and national and Gulf standard specifications were reviewed, in addition to updating and translating 21 specifications and studying 19 requests for partial amendments to Gulf standard specifications and technical regulations. This has contributed to aligning national legislation with scientific and regulatory developments at the regional and international levels. Furthermore, a regulation for food products and advertising promotion was registered, which has contributed to enhancing proactive monitoring of food products circulating in the markets, ensuring the accuracy and validity of information provided to consumers, and providing 232 standard specifications for specialized departments in various governorates. This has been the news in detail. Now once more the headlines. The Sultanate of Oman participates as an observer in the 48th session of the World Heritage Committee of the UNESCO, hosted by Busan in the Republic of Korea. And the value of real estate transactions in the Sultanate of Oman rise to more than 1.4 billion Omani riyals by the end of last June. 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Presented to you by Tuqallawati and produced by Safiya Al-Habsi. The next News Bulletin is scheduled for 2:30 p.m. Have a lovely day.

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1: Good morning, Oman. 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Khairika here to keep you guys company all the way through till 10 a.m. It is Thursday, 7:16, and the weekend can't come any sooner. We have Tuqa joining us in a little bit to talk about one of my favorite things, cats. We were talking off air about how cats are very cute, but also they're just, I feel like they're designed to be jerks. Almost like, you know, naturally speaking, that's just, it's in their DNA. No matter how cute they are, they will bite, they will scratch, and they will give you attitude. So stick around for that, because we're going to go over the different breeds and all the misconceptions that might come with specific breeds. We're actually going to adopt a British short hair very soon to keep our Arabian Mao company, because he needs to learn a couple of lessons. He definitely does. He's a bottle baby, but we'll get into that later. I do have a riddle for all of you guys out there. Our lines are open on 724-422-007. Once again, that's 724-422-007. Here we go. Are you ready? What five-letter word becomes shorter when you add two letters to it? Again, what five-letter word becomes shorter when you add two letters to it? What could it possibly be? I don't know. 724-422-007. If you know the answer, text us in. We will be taking a short break, and then we'll be back to talk about all the different cat breeds. So stay tuned for that. Meow.

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2: Hi, morning.
1: So you and I were talking about pets in general.
2: Yes.
1: And you said that you were surprised to know that dogs are, I mean,

0: maintenance.
1: Yes, because like walking them twice a day is a lot.
0: Because we had a husky, we found a husky, and he was a puppy, and we couldn't keep him because just our schedules are too tight.
1: Fair.
0: Too tight. He would need to be walked like twice a day, 40 minutes each.
1: Yeah, I cannot imagine having several dogs.
0: Yeah.
1: At a job. Oh, yeah. Family.
0: Yeah.
1: These people have 24 extra hours in the day.
0: Yeah, which I do not have. They've unlocked some sort of secret level in this game that we call life.
1: Yeah.
0: And yeah, I definitely need the cheat sheet for that. But cats, on the other hand, are easier. Or
1: yeah,
0: am I wrong to assume?
1: Because I'm new to this cat thing, you know, I actually was so paranoid the whole time. Like, what if she's bored? What if I'm not entertaining her enough?
0: Give us some context. How are you new to the cat thing?
1: Like, you know, whenever I'd see her just sitting there. I'm new to the cat thing, as in I'm babysitting my sister's cat.
0: Yeah.
1: This is the last day I made it. Congratulations to me. I graduated.
0: Oh, my God. You graduated cat uni?
1: Yes.
0: So how long did you have the cat for?
1: A week, exactly.
0: Okay.
1: Yeah.
0: Okay, exactly a week.
1: So it's been great. I, you know, just had to clean the litter box, feed her, entertain her, all that. And it's very new. I've never done any of that before. Yeah, but I guess they really are solitary creatures by nature. They don't require that much.
0: No.
1: Which is perfect.
0: You don't need to walk them twice a day.
1: Yeah. Yeah, that's crazy. and on that note, I decided to compile, actually, a list of cat breeds. And we can maybe mention a fun fact, mention a misconception, and everyone is welcome to join this conversation at 724-42-007.
0: Yes. Lines are open, and we're literally staring at the phone, waiting for your messages to come in.
1: All right. So let's start with the first one.
0: Okay.
1: And this is the Scottish Fold.
0: Okay.
1: Also known as the teddy bear. So Scottish Folds are famous for those folded ears. But this is something a lot of people don't know. They actually aren't born with folded ears. Their ears are a genetic mutation, not a breed feature that evolved naturally. So that same mutation affects cartilage throughout the body, which is why this breed is considered very controversial. They actually develop joint problems, arthritis, stiff tails, difficulty moving as they age, unfortunately. So of course, the severity varies from cat to cat, but the risk is built into their genetics.
0: So, like, every Scottish Fold, naturally, at some point, their ears will start to collapse, and then so will their joints?
1: I mean, yeah, they are at risk.
0: They're at risk. So not all Scottish Folds have folded
1: not
0: ears.
1: Yeah, they do.
0: Oh, they do.
1: But I meant, like, those health problems.
0: Gotcha.
1: Yes. And animal welfare groups actually say that breeding Scottish Folds is unethical because you're intentionally breeding for a mutation that's linked to disease. So yeah, others argue that responsible breeding, on the other hand, such as never mating two Scottish Folds together and, you know, carefully screening and breeding them, can reduce the risk, although it doesn't fully eliminate it. So yeah. What are your thoughts on that?
0: Yeah.
1: My sister's cat is a Scottish Fold, actually.
0: A Scottish Fold.
1: Yeah.
0: Okay. Because, I mean, I think it's in human nature to like cute things. And especially now, we're all about trends. And this is pretty. That's cute. I want one of this. I want one of that. It's very consumeristic. And I feel like that just feeds into the thing. Because, like, having a pet is really, really for life. You know, it's...
1: Yeah.
0: I would say that it's an alternative to having kids. Some people will come for me. I know that they will disagree.
1: No, I'm with you.
0: Yeah, but like it is a large commitment. So you have to take care of them, and they are a lifetime commitment. They're not a fashion trend.
1: Mm-hmm.
0: But unfortunately, I guess that's not something that a lot of people are aware
1: of.
0: And so
1: cat
0: breeds and dog breeds that do have genetic mutations are going to continue being bred. And that's the unfortunate thing.
1: Unfortunately, I
0: disagree with it, like, strongly. Like, I'm all for breeding healthy animals. Because, I mean, like, if you do that with humans, do you know what I mean?
1: Yeah.
0: Like, it's like, why are you... That doesn't... Anyways,
1: yeah,
0: please continue.
1: That's why it's really controversial.
0: Yeah.
1: Personality-wise, Scottish Folds, they're often described as easygoing, okay, quietly affectionate. And I saw
0: the arthritis.
1: Yeah.

0: that.
1: I don't know. That's just how they relax. That's how they like to sit.
0: I wonder if it's just more comfortable for them to be like
1: Yes.
0: propped up.
1: It's like
0: Well.
1: a Buddha
0: Oh,
1: position.
0: yeah.
1: And one important thing, though, these adorable ears come from a genetic mutation. And so keep that in mind if you want to adopt a Scottish Fold. Yes, so we received a message actually from.
0: Nalumino saying, Grand Rising's team, thrilling and thriving Thursday. Wishing you a thrilling and thriving Thursday too,
1: Good
0: Nalumino. Good
1: morning.
0: morning.
1: Okay,
0: Yeah.
1: so the next one is the Siamese. Siamese? Oh
0: Siamese.
1: no, I'm saying it the Arabic way.
0: Siamese.
1: Okay, it's also known as the gossip. So if cats had podcasts, how do you say it again? The Siamese?
0: Siamese.
1: Siamese. So if cats had podcasts, the Siamese would have three because they're very talkative creatures.
0: Oh,
1: So
0: really?
1: they're known for talking and not just like the occasional meow. They chirp, they howl, they answer
0: They
1: back.
0: howl?
1: Yes.
0: They're the huskies of
1: I
0: cats.
1: guess. And
0: Interesting.
1: they often develop different sounds depending on what they want. And
0: I forgot that Siamese cats were a breed. Because you know the, oh gosh, the Disney movie. Was it the Aristocats or was it the, I think it's Lady and the Tramp. And there's this pair of Siamese cats that have their own little song and they come down and
1: I
0: it's,
1: remembered.
0: but we are Siamese.
1: Yeah,
0: Oh my God, it was such a,
1: iconic. So their striking color pattern comes from a heat-sensitive gene. Cooler parts of their body, like the ears, the paws, face, and tail, turn darker while the warmer parts stay lighter. Yeah.
0: Interesting.
1: And in fact, Siamese kittens are born almost completely white because they're kept warm inside the womb.
0: Oh, cute. And
1: Yes.
0: then the spots eventually start to develop as they get older. That's
1: Yep.
0: adorable.
1: Third, we have the Maine Coon,
0: My
1: the
0: favorite.
1: majestic cat, also known as the gentle giant. The Maine Coon is one of the biggest domestic cat breeds in the world. Some can weigh over 10 kilograms. And stretch over a meter from nose to tail.
0: That weighs more than my dog. That's wild.
1: It's huge. And despite looking like they could fight a wolf, they're known for being incredibly gentle. Many owners say they're more like dogs, as you said. They'll follow you from room to room just to see what you're doing.
0: Oh, super clingy. Super cute.
1: Yes. And unlike many cats, Maine Coons are fascinated by water. Can you believe that?
0: Okay.
1: You'll often catch them dipping their toes, or sorry, their paws into their water bowl before drinking, almost as if they're testing it first.
0: Is it poisoned?
1: Yes. Fourth, we have the Bengal. I hope I'm saying that right.
0: Yeah,
1: The
0: Bengal.
1: Bengal. The athlete, known as the athlete. And they look like miniature leopards because they're descendant from crosses with the Asian leopard cat. And they're
0: Okay.
1: incredibly intelligent, but that also means they get bored very easily. So
0: Okay.
1: I guess they're a little more high maintenance compared to other cat breeds.
0: I will say that it is definitely a cat breed that needs to be walked. Because when I was in the UK, at the park across the street from us, whenever we would go to walk our dog, we would see this guy like far off in the corner of the park, right? Just kind of away from all of the other dogs kind of bounding and barking and running. Because he had a cat. He had a Bengal with its little harness. And you would just see him like casually like on with the leash on and just like on his phone like chilling and kind of occasionally looking out to see if there are any dogs coming his way. And the Bengal is climbing up the tree, running, jumping down,
1: Whoa.
0: hunting things, like
1: That's so
0: having the
1: interesting.
0: time of its life. So yeah, definitely the kind of cat.
1: This is the cat to get if you're a dog person and you wanna.
0: The kind of cat to get if you're an active person but don't want a dog.
1: Okay, yeah.
0: I would say, because like you want to go out and you want to walk your cat, but you're not really into the slobber dog of like licking and all the, you know. Yeah.
1: So basically if you don't give them enough puzzles or climbing spaces or games, they're the type to invent their own entertainment.
0: Oh.

0: which might involve opening cupboards, redecorating your shelves.
1: Interesting. Yeah.
0: Like chaotic. Getting into plastic bags. You
1: a
0: know
1: dog.
0: The deal. Yep.
1: A very chaotic dog. How about we go for a little music break?
0: Sure, yeah.
1: And then we'll come back for the remaining four.
0: Yeah. For two or three more.
1: Two or three more?
0: Yeah.
1: Okay. All right, we'll take a short music break. See you soon.
0: Bye.

0: 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You're tuned into 90.4 Armand FM. Jumpstart here, and guess what we're talking about? Cats.
1: Kitties.
0: Kitty cats. But before we jump back into our conversation on the cute little critters, we have a riddle for you that I mentioned a moment ago, so I'm going to mention it one more time, and that's all you're going to get. Okay, are you ready? Because our lines are open at 724-442-007. Again, that's 724-442-007. And the riddle goes, what five-letter word becomes shorter when you add two letters to it? One more time. What five-letter word becomes shorter when you add two letters to it? I can see your face, Tuka.
1: Registering, loading.
0: Well, if anyone out there... Oh! Okay. We got an answer, and it is correct. But I'll give everyone else another chance.
1: Thank God I didn't say that out loud.
0: Were you about to?
1: No.
0: Okay. So, we got 724-442-007, if you guys know the answer. Well, it might be easy for you, the person who just messaged in, but we'll give other people another chai, right? So, Tuka,
1: right?
0: We just spoke about Siamese,
1: mm-hmm.
0: Scottish and Folds,
1: Bengal cats,
0: and then
1: the Maine Coons.
0: Yes. What else do we have?
1: We have the ragdoll, the girly pups,
0: mm-hmm.
1: also known as the plush toy. So, ragdolls got their name because many of them go completely floppy when picked up.
0: Oh, really?
1: And not every ragdoll does it, but enough do that the name kind of...
0: Stuck.
1: Yeah.
0: Oh.
1: And they're known for staying remarkably relaxed, even in busy households, which is why many families love them.
0: Okay, that makes sense.
1: Yeah.

0: Alexa. And here's something surprising. Ragdolls are born completely white, and their beautiful fur patterns don't start appearing until they're a few weeks old and continue developing for years.
1: Wow.
0: So similar to the Siamese with pattern, it does, you know, change as they grow.
1: Do they have the same, I don't know if it's mechanism, but like, is it the same concept as a Siamese where like their fur pattern only starts to change because of like hot spots, cold spots, etc., etc.? Or is it just a little quirk that they have?
0: That's just part of their development.
1: Interesting.
0: Yeah.
1: Okay.
0: Do you like ragdolls? Are they your thing?
1: They're super cute. And I didn't know that they got their name ragdoll because like when you pick them up, they go floppy. Mm-hmm. But that just made me like them even more. I feel like I still like Maine Coons though. Because they're huge, they're chill, and they're cuddly.
0: They're more like you, Jerica.
1: Do you just call me huge?
0: No, oh my god, no.
1: I'm kidding. Oh my gosh.
0: I was telling her before the show started that, yeah, like, if I had to pick a cat that suits her the most, that would be it.
1: A Maine Coon.
0: Yeah.
1: Because we look aggressive, but we're not.
0: What is it like? Would bite you? Do you know that meme?
1: Mm-mm.
0: Looks like they would bite you are a cinnamon roll.
1: Oh, but actually it's a cinnamon roll? I'll take that.
0: Yes. Let's move on to the next cat breed. We have the Sphinx. Am I pronouncing that right?
1: You are.
0: The Sphinx, also known as the Velcro cat. So
1: is that the hairless cat?
0: This is the hairless cat. No fur. And no fur doesn't mean no grooming.
1: Yeah.
0: In fact, Sphinx cats often need regular baths because the oils that would normally be absorbed by fur stay on their skin.
1: That's why they're sticky.
0: Mm-hmm.
1: Ew.
0: I mean, I
1: wasn't serious about
0: one.
1: That, but that's gross.
0: I never touched one, but yeah, I assume they are. Personally, I'm a little disturbed by them.
1: I mean, I wonder what it's like to give a hairless cat a bath.
0: Would you love to try?
1: I'm not gonna lie. I would be curious to try just because I'm so used to washing like dogs and cats with a lot of fur, either long or short fur. Mm-hmm. But this is just,
0: yeah.
1: What is that? I don't know. I've heard people say it's weird.
0: I don't know if their regular need for baths makes them less averse to water. I'm not sure.
1: Oh. Yeah, that would be a pain if you have to wash your cat.
0: Yeah.
1: But it hates baths.
0: Oh no. I never tried bathing a cat yet. What is it like?
1: I've only bathed kittens.
0: Are they feisty?
1: They are. And because they're kittens, their nails are extremely sharp.
0: Mm-hmm.
1: And they squirm a lot.
0: Oh.
1: So they run around and they try to clamp onto you, they bite, and it's painful.
0: You would not recommend.
1: I would recommend.
0: Okay.
1: Doing it at least once in your life. Because if I have to suffer, so do you. And I'm kidding.
0: Fair.
1: It is an experience. But then you get the odd kitten that's just like, okay, this is cool.
0: One in a million.
1: Truly one in a million. If you find a cat like that, do not let it go.
0: Amen. Sphinx are famously affectionate. Many owners joke that you don't own a sphinx, you wear one. They'll happily climb into your shoulders. They curl up inside blankets or even try to sleep under your jumper because they're always looking for warmth.
1: Oh, because they don't have the fur, the poor babies.
0: Yep.
1: Oh, that's kind of cute.
0: Yeah. The next one.
1: Is that why they always have them in sweaters? I just realized I've seen a lot of sphinx cats wearing like you have like that one cat owner who's like, I love to knit, and they'll knit a sweater for their cat.
0: Yeah, I'm realizing.
1: That's actually kind of cute.
0: Realizing.
1: I'm not gonna lie, that's kind of cute. We've got a few messages coming in actually. Mogged saying, the easiest puzzle. Yeah, well, we know. Just because you're smart doesn't mean everyone else is. he says it describes us guys. Okay. And that I am huge. Thank you. I appreciate that.
0: That's mean.
1: I don't care. And he says that, yes, it's the cat that looks like a rat. It's the hairless cat, the one that has literally no fur, and it looks like the hairless mole rat.
0: Mm-hmm.
1: Have you seen, is it Phineas and Ferb? No, it's not Phineas and Ferb. What is that cartoon that has a hairless mole rat?

0: see.
1: Cartoon with a hairless mole rat.
2: Kim Possible!
0: Oh.
2: Where her...
1: Yeah, yeah, yeah.
0: Wait, let me...
1: Rufus. Rufus the hairless mole rat.
0: Can I see a picture?
1: There.
0: Okay.
1: Yeah.
0: I just remembered.
1: I was trying to remember it. Okay, Kim Possible. Hairless mole rat. Hairless cat.
0: Mm-hmm.
1: There we go.
0: All right. So the next one is the Persian cat, also known as the royal. And Persians have been the picture of elegance for centuries. But behind that glamorous coat is a coat that's surprisingly low energy.
1: Mm-hmm.
0: And unlike other breeds, or breeds that demand constant entertainment, Persians are perfectly happy supervising life from the couch. And one thing that many people don't realize is that their long coat requires daily grooming.
1: Yeah.
0: So, high maintenance.
1: Shed a lot.
0: Mm-hmm. And so skip brushing for just a few days and you'll often end up with like very painful mats that have to be shaved.
1: Yeah, yeah. I think we just got probably one of like the second most high maintenance cat besides the Bengal.
0: Yeah.
1: Which needs to be, well, at least you don't really have
0: this
1: to worry about.
0: This is worse, I'd say.
1: I mean, but look, if you're the kind of person who just loves to sit on the couch and like you've got like restless hands, do you know what I mean?
0: Mm-hmm.
1: Some people have to like fidget or things like that. I feel like that's the perfect cat. It sits on your lap, you put on a movie, you get your brush, and you just brush the cat.
0: Hmm. But then, like, that's a lot of cleaning you have to do around the house. It gives you more labor to do.
1: More labor.
0: Yeah.
1: But if you're a cat owner, I think it's fair to say that you don't own the cat. The cat owns you.
0: That's so true.
1: Because you have to feed it, bathe it, play with it.
0: Mm-hmm.
1: Abide by its laws and its rules.
0: Yep.
1: Yeah.
0: The cat chooses you, don't choose the cat.
1: Yes.
0: The last cat breed is the Turkish van.
1: Okay. I've never heard
0: you
1: of
0: don't,
1: that.
0: Yeah, you don't seem to be familiar with it. It's called the Swimmer.
1: Okay.
0: So...
1: Oh, so it kind of looks like a Persian. And a Maine Coon, sort of.
0: Yes.
1: Okay.
0: Okay. So, most cats act like water is like something they'd rather avoid, like the plague. But the Turkish van is not like that.
1: Okay.
0: This rare breed is famous for voluntarily jumping into pools,
1: cute,
0: lakes, and even swimming pools. And it's one of the few cat breeds genuinely known for enjoying water.
1: Oh.
0: Their water-resistant coat is thought to have helped them adapt to the climate around Lake Van in Turkey, where
1: that's
0: the breed...
1: why they're called the Turkish Van.
0: Yes, where the breed originated.
1: So, quick shout out to Mogd, who I did read the message wrong. He said, Hayrika is huge-hearted.
0: Oh.
1: It's a bit too early for me to be registering things. Mm. I am sorry, Mog.
0: I'm sorry.
1: But thank you for the sweet comments. It's very appreciated. And Tuka, if you had to say, like, if you had to choose which breed of cat you are.
0: I am.
1: Mm-hmm.
0: People tell me I'm similar to a rag doll.
1: Really?
0: Yes.
1: Okay, why is
0: I
1: that?
0: Don't know.
1: If I pick you up, will you go limp?
0: It says, you know, they're known for staying relaxed even in busy households.
1: Okay.
0: And yeah, it's just like their presentation. They're very feminine, you know.
1: Okay.
0: I feel like I'm very feminine.
1: Okay.
0: So yeah.
1: So I'm a Maine Coon. Mm-hmm. You're a ragdoll.
0: Yeah.
1: Okay. I wonder what our listeners think they would be.
0: What cat breed are you?
1: Yeah, let us know. 724420007. Thank you so much, Tuka. That was
0: sweet.
1: I enjoyed it. Definitely goes to show that different breeds, different require different levels of care,
0: mm-hmm,
1: and attention and commitment. And like, what was it? What was the one that needs a lot of brushing? Persians?
0: Yes, the Persian.
1: And then the other one that needs a lot of energy and stimulation was the Bengal.
0: Bengal.
1: So I think most people would be suited for a ragdoll.
0: I think so, yeah.
1: Because they're cute and they're easy and they're cuddly.
0: But all cats deserve love.
1: All cats do deserve love. Just stop breeding Scottish Folds.
0: Amen.
1: Amen. All right, guys. We'll see you soon after a short musical break.
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And we're back. 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You are tuned into Jumpstart on Oman FM 90.4. And this is Hayrika, here to keep you guys company all the way through till 10 a.m. It is a Thursday, and God bless. I cannot wait for the weekend. I'm literally counting down the seconds. And you imagine this. The clock in front of me literally is counting down the seconds. So it's even more painful because I can see how slowly time is moving. But it's all right. We're here and we're going to keep the music grooving and the vibes moving. So we had a riddle earlier for you and we got some interesting answers. But one more time before we get into it, here's the riddle. What five-letter word becomes shorter when you add two letters to it? One more time, what five-letter word becomes shorter when you add two letters to it? And if you guess correct, the answer is short. Get it? Short, shorter. Pretty easy. Mogged made it clear that he found it pretty easy. But congratulations to everyone out there who did guess it correctly. Well done. So, I mentioned earlier that I was going to do a little bit of an AMA and ask me anything because I'm quite new here to the station and I haven't really had an opportunity to sit with you guys one to one. So now that I have a chance, I'm going to use and abuse that. But let me first introduce myself. So my name is Hayrika. Hi, nice to meet you. I'm 31 years old. I'm half Armani, half Filipina, but that's just the surface of it because I'm

I'm a bit more mixed than that, but that's the easiest way to kind of put it forward. I am a professional musician and actor, and I've been so for the, you know, past 5 to 6 years. Yeah, I did my bachelor's in the States and my master's in the UK, and here I am. I have 3 cats and 1 dog, so I basically own a part-time zoo. But none of the pets are friendly. Unfortunately, they're only friendly towards me. And they are also very, very demanding. And I'm getting some messages in already. Okay, so what does my name mean? Khairika as in khair, also known as the best. So, yes, not the best, but khair coming from the word, you know, khair. And khairika is the conjugation, I'm guessing. I'm not good with grammar, but it's your blessing is how I like to explain my name, or your goodness. Khairika. That's me. That's my name. Don't wear it out. Very uncommon. I get a lot of people who say, oh, I've never heard that name. And I'm like, yeah, of course, it's not a common name. And when I say, oh, my name's Khairika, they go, Khairia? And I'm like, no, I know my own name. I know how to say my name. I'm not pronouncing my name incorrectly. And it's always funny to hear the different variations, especially in the Western world. When people say my name, they go, especially when I'm at the hospital, they'll read my name and they go, Shakira? And I'm like, yeah, that's me. Shakira, le do le lo le, here I come for my blood test. I've heard so many weird versions of my name, especially out in the States and the UK. So I'm used to it at this point. I don't even bat an eye. Call me whatever. Just leave me be. If you have any more questions, do keep them coming on 724420007. We'll take another short music break, and I promise it will be short. And then we'll be back with some local news and answering any more of your questions. All right, stay tuned.

Good morning. You're tuned into Jumpstart here on the one, the only Arman FM, which is 90.4. I should have said that first. Heiruka here to keep you guys company all the way through till 10 a.m. And I mentioned earlier that we're doing an AMA all day, and it's an opportunity for me to hear from you guys and get to know you, and also an opportunity for you guys to get to know me, especially since I'm new on the station. It's been 3.5 months, but it still doesn't feel like it's been that long, but it does. It's that weird loss of time. Do you know what I mean? Any hooters. So, yes, I got a couple of questions coming in. My favorite restaurant in Oman. Oh, that's a great question. That's a really good question. I don't know. I don't think I have a favorite restaurant in Oman. I'm a foodie, so I like to eat. That's why I'm huge. I'm kidding. But I like to eat. I like to eat. I like food. I like food in all, you know, different varieties and whatnot. So I don't think I have a favorite restaurant. That's really tricky. What is my mix, my blood mix? Okay, so my mom was Filipino Chinese, and my father is Omani, Yemeni, Somali, Tanzanian. And I actually got, like, you know, the DNA test, the blood test, to kind of show you the map and everything, and verified it. So I'm certified mixed blood. My favorite color, okay, my favorite.

color is oxygenated red. Oh, oxygenated blood red. So you know if like you prick your finger and then it starts to like bubble up and it's a bright, bright, vivid red. That's my favorite color. Yes, do with that information what you will. My favorite song, I'll see if we have it and load it up. Again, that's very tricky because it's like picking your favorite food or your favorite something. I have a lot of favorite songs, especially being a musician. And that's also one of my, not my least favorite questions, but it's two of my least favorite questions is tell us about yourself. When you do an interview and they're just, you know, tell us a bit about yourself. My brain goes blank. That is why I hate that question, because I'm like, where do I begin? And another thing that I don't like is when people ask me to sing a song and they're like, sing your favorite song. And I'm like, my brain has just gone zero. I've got no ideas. I have nothing. Nothing comes to mind. But I will go into the other side of the booth and I will find one of my favorite songs and I'll load it up just for you guys. And Mog saying that he's milking the opportunity. No, spam away. Ask me all the questions. My favorite food to cook and bake. To cook. I don't know. But to bake, I love to bake cupcakes. I like cupcakes. I like experimenting with cupcakes. I think my favorite cupcake that I've made was a Japanese cheesecake cupcake with a whipped matcha cream filling and a white chocolate and wasabi buttercream. Surprisingly good. So surprisingly good. Magda saying, time to stab Hayrika so she's covered in her favorite color. Yeah, try. If you can find me and get a stab in, fine. Fair play. You win. Oh, and you don't like matcha, Mogged? I know. I feel like ever since matcha kind of came into the spotlight, everyone has been abusing matcha. He knows where this station is. Try to get through security, Mogged. But I feel like ever since matcha came into like the spotlight, everyone's been abusing it. And I have a concern that ube, which is one of my favorite flavors, it's purple yam. It's so good. It's one of my personal favorite flavors, especially in a cake or in a dessert. But that's slowly coming into the spotlight, and I feel like that is also going to start being used and abused, and soon will become people's least favorite thing, I'm afraid. All right, those are the questions for now. We're going to go back into some music. I'm going to hop over to the other side and see if I can find one of my favorite songs to play for y'all. And keep the questions coming. 724420007. Again, that's 724420007. Be back soon.

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1: Good morning, Oman. You're tuned into Jumpstart here on the one, the only 90.4 Oman FM. I think I just found my catchphrase. 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I don't know about it. I'm not convinced. We'll see how long that sticks around. But just a quick little local tidbit here. The public prosecution has reminded that respecting the privacy of victims of accidents and natural disasters is a moral duty and a legal obligation as per the law on combating cyber crimes. So this has been part of like a larger initiative of making sure that we extend the privacy to the people around us, and that, you know, sharing certain things on social media, especially without permission, can be an offense. So it also says that taking, sharing, or publishing images or videos of injured persons, the deceased, or victims of accidents or disasters without the consent of the persons concerned or their legal representative is a crime punishable by imprisonment of 3 years and a fine of 5,000 Omani rials, or either of these penalties. As per the Article 36 over 4 of the Law of Combating Cybercrimes issued by the Royal Decree 61 by 2026. So, the public prosecution also reminded, before you take the picture, remember what you see is an accident, but for someone else, it's a tragedy. Your phone's camera may capture a scene, but it could violate someone's dignity. Your compassion doesn't justify sharing their suffering. So, taking photos or videos of other people, transferring, disclosing, copying, or keeping them, and publishing news, digital photos,

Penalties can be included in some cases as per Article 36, 2, and 3 of the Law on Combating Cybercrimes promulgated by the Royal Decree 61-2026. So, yes, if you see anything, of course, I understand that, you know, we want to share and we want to help people, especially that is what we do here. It's part of our culture, but please be considerate. Don't get yourself into trouble, especially because even if it's coming from a good place and well-intentioned, don't share things that might be putting people in a vulnerable situation. Speaking of vulnerability, I don't know if you guys have heard of Dr. Brené Brown and her research on vulnerability. It's actually some of my favorite conversation or discourse around wellness and human connection that I've come across in my however many years of existence. And I actually wanted to bring that up, but we'll get to that later. In the meantime, I'm going to continue answering some of your questions. Who's my favorite host or co-host? I think I'll answer that question privately. My favorite events in the country, anything music related, anything in the Arabian Peninsula. I've actually really wanted to attend one of the music festivals that they have in the UAE, but because I've only been back for a short period of time, I haven't really been able to catch them, especially when they come out. So hopefully over the next year or so, especially when it starts to get cooler with the weather, I know that's when they have the festivals happening around November, December. I'd like to try to catch some of them. And let's see, what else? Am I a movie person or a series person? I like both equally. I love binging a good limited series, but also love sitting down for a really, really good movie. So I have no preference. I like both. Oh, and my favorite song, well, one of my favorite songs just played. It was Earth, Wind & Fire's Boogie Wonderland. I used to listen to that song when I was a teenager. Like, on repeat, I had my iPod Nano, and I would have my headphones and I would walk around the high school campus, just listening to this song on loop. I don't know why. It puts me in a good mood. It puts me in a good headspace and it makes me feel like dancing, and those are never bad things to me. So, and speaking of being in a good mood, in a spectrum between happy and sad emo, where am I? I would say smack in the middle. I tend to kind of like pendulum, but in the middle. I don't think I'm like super, super duper happy, nor am I like super duper uber like sad. I like to stay smack in the middle. And favorite taste buds, food, sweet, spicy, salty. Okay. One thing I cannot do is bitter. My mom used to make this dish out of this vegetable called bitter gourd, and she would just chop it up, like saute it with some onions, garlic, oil, whatever, you know, and would force me to eat it. I didn't like the taste of it. I don't do bitter. It's so particular. And Tuka and I were talking off air a moment ago about those bulldog ramen, like those instant ramen noodles. And I tried the pink carbonara one out of curiosity because I saw it was like popular and this and that. And overall it was okay. But the one thing that I could not get past was the bitterness of the spice that they put in. So I don't mind chili flavors, I don't mind spiciness, I like it. But there are some chilies and some spices that are just too bitter. Like it's just, I don't know how to explain it, but it doesn't give you any flavor or any, I don't know, benefit besides it being just bitter, and that's the only thing that I can taste. So it's very off-putting for me and I don't like it. I can't get with it. But I am a sweet tooth. I do love to bake. I do love sweets. Not candies, but like baked goods, cakes, pies, tarts, you name it. Anything that would come out of a patisserie, I will eat it. So that's me. Oh, I think I just got one more question. Let's see. Have I written any songs recorded, and how many musical instruments do I play? Coming in from Nalumino. Hi, Nalumino. Okay, so I do play several musical instruments. I started off with the piano at a very young age, and then I picked up guitar shortly after, and then I taught myself a little bit of the bass. I wouldn't say I'm proficient at the bass, but I can play.

a simple bass line, and I've gone to a bunch of open mics and open jams around the world and played the bass, and I was surprisingly able to. Oh yes, those are the three instruments. And then I also sing. In terms of writing any songs, I have written many, many songs. I'm actually finishing producing my debut album. I've got three songs left to produce. My first single is in the last stages of mixing and mastering. I'm very excited. So that's going to be coming out soon, hopefully. I have to get started on the whole marketing campaign. Being a one-woman show is a lot of work, y'all. Especially in this day and age as a musician, you are your own manager, brand manager, marketing team, producer, singer, songwriter, photographer, social media, everything. You're doing everything. And it's so much to keep track of. But it's a great experience and I'm really enjoying it. So yeah, I've also written two musicals. But I'll leave it at that. If you want to know more, ask me another question. And Mogd is dipping for the morning. Have a great day, Mogd. We'll speak soon and hope you have a lovely weekend. I'll be taking another short musical break and I'll be back soon. Send me your question, 724-42-007. Again, 724-42-007.

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1: Good morning. 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Khairika here to keep y'all company for the next hour and 12 minutes and however many seconds are on that clock. Sophia's looking at me like, girl, can't you count? No, I can't count. My brain has been awake for however many hours and it's still not cooperating with me. So I hope you guys out there are faring way better than I am. I really, really do hope so. And it's the weekend, so I'm really looking forward to it. I've got some more questions in from you guys. I'm so excited. Okay, so Nalumino says that he can't wait to hear or listen to the album. Trust me, me too. I can't wait to hear it. I'm so close to it right now that I'm just becoming jaded and I can't tell what's what anymore, to a point where I've kind of surrendered my opinions on the songs as I'm producing them to other people. If you like it, great. I'm not relying on my thoughts and my opinions on this. Okay, two musicals, do tell. So, one is called Finding Emel, and it was inspired by a story of a family trying to escape a civil war. And that was that story. I wrote that around, 2018, 2019. That was the last leg. And I did a staged reading of it here in Oman, actually, at Tunes Classical Music and Arts. So shout out to them. And we did a 2-week rehearsal and then we put it up. And it was just a staged reading and we had a small audience and that was a lot of fun. And then we were working on producing it full-time at Al Bustan in the summer of 2019, but a few things fell through and I had to go off for my master's. And so, unfortunately, that didn't come to fruition, but it was such a rewarding experience working with so many talented individuals, so many people who just came together. It almost felt like such a small community and it felt like a little family, and that is something that I really miss and something that I really, really am thankful for, that experience, and thankful for everyone who participated. So my heart goes out to all of you if anyone's listening. Sahad is messaging in, what inspires me in life? Whoa, and then heavy hitter, if things don't work out like how they did, what would have been my plan B? Alhamdulillah, things did work out. I'm very impressed. Not impressed with myself, but I'm just like, you know when you look back in your life and you think, oh my God, I can't believe that actually worked out. That happens to me quite often. I'm like, I can't believe that worked out. Like, what forces were conspiring for me and with me? Like, that is, I'm very, very thankful to be where I am. Even though sometimes it doesn't feel like it, for myself, I really do appreciate where I am in life. Alhamdulillah. So what inspires me in life? Oh man, I did say we were going to talk about Dr. Brené Brown and vulnerability. So allow me to be vulnerable with you guys for now, for a little moment. I don't know what inspires me. I feel like lately I've lost touch with what I feel is my driving force. And that's okay. I think that happens to everyone at different points in their life. And granted, I've been busy. I have a lot on my plate that I'm trying to juggle, everything from my health and personal projects, work, family, all of that, right? So I don't really think I've had the time to kind of sit down and reflect on what it is that is my driving force and what inspires me. I think what used to inspire me was the need to tell stories and to communicate with people and to build a community. And I think, now that I think about it, to some degree, that does still hold true. That is still very important to me. But I wonder if anything has changed. And if anything has changed, I don't know yet, because I haven't had the chance to really dig that deep in. But soon. I definitely want to. And it's on my to-do list, albeit a little further down, but it's still on the to-do list. All right. And your second question, Sue. If things didn't work out how they did, what would have been my plan B? I would have probably started a bakery. I love to bake. I have a sweet tooth and I love to experiment with food and flavors and textures. And I haven't baked in such a long time. And I know how people tend to bake and they're like, oh, it's so relaxing and it eases their mind. No, it stresses me out. I bake with so much stress and frustration and anxiety, but the end result is always so rewarding. I've always baked my birthday cakes. I've always baked other people's birthday cakes or cupcakes. I've catered in the past, and I did bake my own wedding cake. It was a 2-tier black forest cake, so it had cherries with almond flavoring and the dark chocolate. You know the dark chocolate that you have in Oreos? Like that specific flavor. It's almost a bit like earthy and a bit bitter, surprisingly, haha. But that was the cake, and it had like a chocolate ganache and a whipped buttercream and all of that. It was amazing. It was, if I do say so myself, I was impressed. And let's see if we have any other questions. We have a comment from Vikram who says, "Good morning. Listening to your voice on Morning FM gives me so much positive energy to start the day. People like you have a true gift for spreading happiness." Aw, my little heart. Thank you. I'm so glad that we made your day. He says, "Also, a quick fun health tip. Did you know that spicy food actually helps boost your immune power?" All right. And he says, "Keep bringing the heat and spreading the joy." Thank you, Vikram, so much. Your message just like made my entire day. You've got no idea. And I'm so glad that we here at Oman FM can extend that joy and this positivity onto you too. I hope you have a lovely day, and I hope you have a wonderful weekend ahead of you. Thank you for tuning in. Spicy food, on that note, my immune system is already like freaking out on a daily. My immune system I'm just losing words. I can't describe how angry my immune system is. So I think maybe I should ease off on the spice, but that's really good to know. So for anyone out there who might be feeling a little bit under the weather, spicy food helps to boost your immune system. I, however, will have to reduce my spicy food, much to my own dismay. Sue is messaging in, "Khairika Bairika." Would that be the name of my bakery? Why not? I think it's cute. KB. Cute little logo with cakes. All right. And Fifi's messaging in saying that she thinks I may have found my radio style. Thank you. Oh my God. Did I do it, guys? Did I do it? I think I did do it. All right. Enough of me laughing like a little gremlin. We're going to take a short little break. Thank you guys so much for keeping me company. I love getting your messages. You're really making my day. You have no idea. And I hope I can continue to make your morning. I'll be here for another hour and 5 minutes. So stay tuned. If you have any more questions, comments, concerns, rude remarks, or any requests that you want us to play here, we will get that ready for you on 72442-007. Text in. I'll be back after a short music break. So hang tight. Bye, guys.

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1: Morning, you're tuned into Jumpstart here on the one, the only 90.4 Aman FM. Khairika here to keep you guys company for another 55 minutes. My, time has flown. Has it gone fast for you, Sophia, or have you felt it's been... Okay, no, never mind. I wish you guys could have seen that. Because I literally asked her and she just shook her head very slowly. No. I'm sorry, Sophia. I'll do my best next time to make sure that it goes equally as fast for you. All right? But because the weekend is coming, did you guys know that there will be shooting stars coming up soon, right? So the Delta... I hope I'm saying this right. Aquarids meteor shower peaks this week. So let's go over a few places and a few things on how and where you can watch them, especially if you're into stargazing. Gosh, I think the last time I went stargazing was on my roof and I was 15. Maybe we didn't even have a telescope. We just went up with, like, you know, regular binoculars, the kind that are not built for stargazing, and saw absolutely nothing. So, anyways, here we go. Oman is going to have some meteor showers happening, and the Delta Aquarids meteor shower will peak on the night of July 30th, so that's tonight, with the best viewing from the evening until the early hours of July 31st. So if you've got nothing planned tonight and into the early hours of tomorrow morning, why not catch some meteor showers? So, a few tips on how to watch shooting stars. You need a dark location away from city lights. So, not anywhere within this radius of, what, 50 to 60 kilometers? You want to get a little further out. And then look up. I mean, you would think that would be obvious, but how else are you going to see the stars if you don't look up? And then it's always best viewed after midnight. So if you're up for a little late night stargazing, this is definitely the thing and the time to do it. And also allow yourself some time for your eyes to adjust, especially if you're not going to be using any sort of viewing apparatus like a telescope, for example. Now, I'm getting a message in. And Fifi, thank you. You are so sweet. And I really appreciate your feedback. It means a lot. All right, back to the stars. So the best time to view, like we said, is tonight, July 30th, and late night. So up until the early hours of July 31st. So this is, I would say, around 11 p.m. up until maybe 3, 4 in the morning. That makes sense. And this is like your best chance of seeing shooting stars, because right before sunrise is when the skies are darkest, and also, obviously, after midnight. Now, quick recap, go after midnight, avoid bright lights, give your eyes time to adjust, and bring something cozy to sit in. Or wrap yourself up in a blanket, a chair, whatever. Even, have you ever had a midnight picnic? I want to say I had a midnight picnic. I feel like I've had a midnight picnic. I think I did. Did I? I think I did have a midnight picnic. Sorry, that's just my brain loading, because I can... You know when you have a memory and you can see the picture happening and you can see it, but you just can't really pinpoint when or where or if it actually did happen? I did have a midnight picnic. It was absolutely lovely. Got a little blanket, put it on the floor, and it was a bit chilly out, so I wrapped myself up and, like, watched the stars. I had some, like, strawberries and some little snacks. It was great. It was great. I do advise. I would recommend. Anyways, moving on. So, the best places to watch the meteor shower tonight into early tomorrow morning. Sharqiya Sands. Obviously, furthest you can get away from the city. There's no lights. There's no light pollution. You're just going to have a vast open sky. Probably one of the best stargazing spots that you can think of. Next, Jabal Akhdar and Al-Hajar Mountains. Although it is forecasted to be a bit cloudy, so I'm not so sure whether Hajar Mountains are going to be a great idea, especially since it's going to be raining and there's going to be some scattered thunder showers. So maybe less so, but Jabal Akhdar, the higher altitude and less light pollution, the clearer the view. Then, of course, a solid go-to is the beaches. If you can find a remote beach that is quiet and away from the city lights, You're going to have a splendid view. But if you're close to Muscat and you're not really looking to get too far out of town, you've got Al Amarat Heights, which is a popular viewpoint away from the city's glow. Then you have Yitti and Bandar Khairan, right? Dark skies, beautiful coastal views, and also remote areas outside Muscat, which is just, you know, slightly further out, but not too far out. So maybe a 40-minute drive in any given direction, I guess, just not towards the ocean, because that's too far out. You're not going to see anything but water if you go there. So let me know what your plan is for the weekend. Are you guys going to catch some stars? When was the last time you stargazed? Mine was probably in like 2015. That's probably when it was. Over 10 years ago. Wild. I can't believe that I haven't looked up in over 10 years. So let me know what your plans are for the weekend on 724-42-007. And if you have any questions, it's still an ask me anything all the way through till 10 a.m. So if there's anything you're curious to know about me, myself, and I, yes, I am the star of the show, feel free to ask away. I'll be here and I'm happy to answer. No question is too vulnerable. And speaking about vulnerability, I'll be back to talk about Dr. Brené Brown, who's one of my favorite women out there in the world. And she's got some interesting things to say about vulnerability. So stay tuned. Speak soon.

0: mind. Jumpstart on your nation station.
1: Good morning. We're back. So, not too long ago, I mentioned Dr. Brené Brown and her research on vulnerability. So I've been quite open with you guys today, answering all of your questions on my Ask Me Anything, getting to know you and getting to know me a little bit. But there's a reason why I love vulnerability so much, as difficult as it may be. So before I dive into it, I have a question for all of you guys listening out there. Is vulnerability, in your opinion, a weakness or a strength? One more time. Is vulnerability, and this is just to you, in your opinion, is being vulnerable a weakness or a strength for you? Let me know on 724420007, because a little bit about Dr. Brené Brown's research. So she actually set out to study connection first. She wasn't intending on researching vulnerability specifically, because how do you even do that? She went out to study connection first and foremost, and more specifically, what makes people feel a genuine sense of love and belonging. So she conducted thousands of interviews, like over 10,000 people in total, and included more than 1,000 formal research interviews. And one thing kept coming up as a thing that actually blocked true connection. And that was shame. Because shame takes its power from being unspeakable. You know, the less we talk about shame, the more it grows, but the more we name it and talk about it, the less control and power it actually has over us. So the thing that started to shift for her was that she found that there was a difference between shame and guilt. And that distinction is something that really, really mattered in her research, because feeling guilt, a sense of guilt, says I did something bad, right? But shame says I am bad. And it's not, you know, it's not a matter of semantics. It's quite literally the foundation of her whole research, where she found that guilt focuses on behavior and shame attacks the identity of oneself. So guilt, she found that actually can motivate and be a driving factor for change. You know, if you did something wrong, but you can still do something about it. Whereas shame is a lot harder to navigate, because it wants to make you hide, and it targets you personally on a much deeper route. And there's nothing to be done, or seemingly so. And most of us have been confusing the two things our entire lives. Her research then goes on, and she found something that she calls wholehearted people. So after she conducted these interviews, she started to notice a pattern, and some people had what she called this deep sense of love and belonging, whereas others didn't. And so she wanted to find out what was the one thing that separated these two parties from each other. And the difference wasn't, you know, race, profession, gender, age, or financial status, or what have you. It wasn't anything social. It all existed in one area, and it was whether these people believed that they were worthy of love and belonging. And like I said previously, she called these people wholehearted people, because when the one thing that they had in common kept appearing, and it wasn't what she was expecting. Remember, she went in to do research on connection and what makes people feel loved and this complete sense of belonging. But the one thing that she wasn't expecting to find at the crux of it all was the willingness to be vulnerable. And she says, courage is born out of vulnerability, not strength. So no matter, it's not about how strong you are, how emotionally strong you are. It's about how willing you are to allow yourself to be vulnerable and to experience vulnerability, which is why I ask you guys the question, do you think vulnerability is a weakness or a strength? Let me know on 724420007. And she said that when she came across this own research, it shook her to her core, you know, because she describes herself as someone who is quite controlling and tries to predict everything and tries to mitigate risk and surprises overall. And her research basically told her that that's the one thing that's costing her and costing her ability to connect deeper with the people around her. You know, she discovered that vulnerability is not actually a weakness. It's the key to forming authentic relationships and experiencing true joy and living with purpose. You know, it's the birthplace of love, belonging, joy, courage, empathy, creativity, allowing yourself to be vulnerable. It is also a source of hope, accountability, and authenticity. So if we want greater clarity or purpose in our lives and more deeper and meaningful spiritual connections, she says, Dr. Brené Brown says that vulnerability is the path. And she says that the data has shown this. She actually gives this really good example, which I often think back to, that vulnerability is the difference between empathy, true empathy, and sympathy, right? So if you have a friend, and she painted it a picture of like your friend has fallen into a hole, right? Into this ditch, and they're hurt and they're sitting there and they're experiencing pain, emotional, psychological, what have you, right? But they're having a rough patch in this ditch that they've found themselves in. Sympathy is you kind of leaning over the ditch and going, oh yeah, I'm sorry to hear that, or you know, that sucks, you know, I get it. It's really, you know, awful, but chin up, you'll get out of there soon enough. But empathy is putting yourself, is literally crawling into the ditch with them and sitting beside them. And it doesn't have to be anything spectacular. It doesn't have to be anything effortful, but just sitting there with them and embracing their pain and their vulnerability and allowing that to just coexist with your own, you know, relating to them, being like, I know how you feel and I'm going to be here with you. That's empathy, is crawling into the ditch with them instead of looking at them from the other side of the ditch. Blue Cyclone just messaged in saying, vulnerability with the wrong person is a recipe for disaster. I 100% agree with you, because I've been there. I've done that. I've been vulnerable with the wrong people. And then it's been, you know, exploited, or people use that to their advantage. And I'm kind of, you know, I've been left feeling exposed and feeling like I trusted the wrong person. And I end up being the one that gets hurt. And I'm sure a lot of you guys can say the same thing has happened to you too. And that, isn't that unfortunate? Because that's the one thing that then puts us off from continuing to be vulnerable, continuing to be open. So how do we then discern who is really not worthy, but who is the right person for us to be vulnerable with and who isn't? Especially if vulnerability is, to quote Dr. Brené Brown, the birthplace, if vulnerability is the birthplace of love, belonging, joy, courage, empathy, creativity, and all of these beautiful things that we all are deserving and worthy of, how do we discern who is worthy of our vulnerability? And also, how do we, between ourselves and within ourselves, find the courage to slowly open up and continue to be vulnerable after being shot down so many times? You know, especially after being vulnerable with the wrong people. You know, maybe you told someone, you confided in someone, you know, a backstory or something that happened to you, and they take it the wrong way, or they shame you. Oh, how awful. I've had that happen to me. And it's frustrating, and it's so disheartening, because it puts you on the back foot. You know, who do you trust anymore? And when you want to be vulnerable, there's this little voice in the back of your head saying, you remember that one time that you so trusted someone and they took it this way, and then you ended up falling out and then they turned it on you. Do people ruin things for other people? I'm starting to wonder if that's the thing. We got a message coming in from Tariq. Good morning, he says. And good morning to you, to Tariq. He says, vulnerability could be either side. Physical weakness due to health issues. For instance, someone is vulnerable to infections, or strength to experience in the life to get hurt. Injured physically or mentally, it's either side. I agree. You know, vulnerability comes in all shapes or sizes. Who do you allow yourself to be vulnerable with? Right? Who, what, when, where, and why? And how? Oh, Ali Guava coming in with a hot take. He says, don't be vulnerable. Be chaotic. Start your villain arc today. Yeah. You know what? Why not? I feel like I'm giving you guys mixed signals right now because I am for being chaotic and I'm also for being vulnerable. You know, I think vulnerability in a very curated sense, you know, not everyone deserves to have access to your vulnerability. And that is a distinction that we as individuals get to make. And we don't have to explain that to anyone, right? We don't have to always be an open book to everyone because you never know how other people are going to receive it or whether they're going to receive it in a way that is actually positive. So no, I don't think we have to be vulnerable to everyone. I think we do need to continue to allow ourselves to be vulnerable, especially to the people that we care about and the people who do care about us, because that will only continue to improve our relationships and strengthen our communities and only bring more joy into our lives because we have a trusted, you know, safety net that we can fall back on. But no, not everyone deserves it, I don't think. And Blue Cyclone coming in with another question. Do you think it's related to being genuine? I do think so. Personally, I think it is related to being genuine. Because Dr. Brené Brown also goes on to say that not only is vulnerability and allowing yourself to be vulnerable a way to kind of create more opportunities for deeper connections with the people around you. She says that there's something also called foreboding joy. And she says that this is something that everyone experiences, right? That joy, being happy, is one of the most vulnerable emotion for human beings. Do you guys agree? How often do you let yourself be like free to experience joy and happiness without second guessing it, without thinking, oh, well, you know, this is just temporary, or, you know, what bad thing is going to happen next? It happens to me a lot. And she, Dr. Brené Brown, gives a specific example. She says, you know, this feeling you're standing, you know, watching your child when they sleep, going from deep joy, and you feel like herself going from deep joy to sheer terror in 5 seconds, getting visions of something terrible happening. And she says that she studied this over a decade, and says that it's one of the most common human experience that she has found in her research. Why do we not allow ourselves to experience joy? You know, unfiltered, untainted joy. So now it makes me wonder, not only do we struggle sometimes to allow ourselves to be vulnerable with our loved ones out of fear of maybe being misinterpreted or being misunderstood or being shamed or feeling a sense of guilt. Isn't that wild that we don't feel, I don't know, safe enough to be vulnerable with the people around us, the people we trust? But also that we don't allow ourselves to be vulnerable with ourselves. If joy and if happiness is such a precarious and fleeting thing, and we feel unsafe to experience joy, oh, I don't know. I feel like I could go on and on and on and on and on. So Sue comes in saying, banish the shame monster. I agree. I agree. For shame, for shame, for shame. And vulnerability but chaotic. Isn't that just petty? I don't know. That's interesting. Vulnerable, but chaotic. Ooh, I'm curious. I don't quite see that as being petty. Sue, if you can elaborate on that, because I'm curious to hear your take on that. Because she says, showing people your soft side just to do something completely unhinged. Okay. I see. But I don't think that's what Dr. Brené Brown is getting at. It's not necessarily about showing people, you know, the general public,

or your soft side. Vulnerable means... I think what Dr. Brené Brown means about vulnerability really isn't, like I said, showing your soft side. It's about allowing yourself to feel safe in opening up. So, you know, vulnerability is telling your friend that one thing that they did that upset you instead of

to put yourself in a vulnerable position to be like, hey, you know, that one time that we hung out, you made this comment and it kind of made me feel this way. And I know you didn't intend it and blah, blah, blah, blah, blah. And then sharing it and then allow, and then they themselves will have to allow themselves to be vulnerable to then receive it and then sit down with you. Basically sit in that ditch, you know, that metaphorical ditch together, you know, sit in the dirt, sit in the mud. I've got some messages coming in. Ooh, from Fatan Fahmi saying she's loving the vulnerability talk. And oh, I'm so glad. She says, oh, reintroduce myself. My name is Khairika. It's nice to meet you, Fatan. Khairika, I'm 31 years old. I'm half Omani, half Filipino. And I am one of the newest hosts on The Morning Show. I've only been here for 3.5 months. And because today is one of my... It's my first day alone, I figured I would take the time to introduce myself to my audience and get to know you guys a little bit more. I do have an AMA, so an Ask Me Anything. If you guys have any questions, feel free to pop them into the inbox at 724-422-007. Again, that's 724-422-007. And shout out to Yusuf, who's tuning in from California. What? Good evening. Is it 9 p.m. there? It's 9 p.m. there. 12-hour difference, I think. Wow. Good evening, Yusuf. Hope you're having a lovely evening and hope you had a great day. And also, I hope you have a great Friday and a good night's sleep, especially since it's getting close to my bedtime where you are at. And I still feel like I should be in bed right now. Ali Guava is messaging in with... Too much happiness. Rare happy heart syndrome leaves women hospitalized. Whoa. He says, so we got the broken heart syndrome, but now we got too much happiness. Interesting. I'm going to read up on that. Oh. And Ali, you're so sweet. Thank you so much, guys. I really mean this from the bottom of my heart. I'm not going to lie. I'm going to be vulnerable with you. I was a bit nervous about how today was going to go. I wasn't sure about how I would hold my own running the show by myself. But thank you all for so much for your messages and for keeping me company and for letting me know that I'm doing good. It means a lot. It means a lot. So that's enough vulnerability for now, okay? That's all you're getting. That's all you're getting. Stay tuned because I'm going to talk more about Dr. Brené Brown, but just more about her, who she is as a person, her research, her studies. Again, the line is open, 724-422-007. 724-422-007. I got a bit lost in my feelings right there, but I love hearing from you guys. Thank you so much. I'll be back. Stay tuned.

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1: All right. You've got 90.4, I'm on FM, Matthew McConaughey here. I'm kidding. Hayreka here to keep you guys company for another 27 minutes. No, wait, 17 minutes. God, math. Not my forte. This is why I did theater instead, because we don't have to count, and the only counting that we're doing are for the dance numbers. All right. Back to Dr. Brené Brown. So, a little bit about her story. She was born Cassandra Brown in November 18, 1965 in San Antonio, Texas. And she goes by the name Brené, which is a nickname that she's kept her whole life. So she studied social work, got her PhD, became a professor, and then started researching shame specifically. Right? So she interviewed 215 women to understand why and how women experience shame and to identify the processes they use to develop shame resilience. This became her first paper and then her first book, which, fun fact, she actually self-published because nobody wanted to pick it up. So she took out a loan to self-publish her first book. But now she's a best-selling author and has been picked up by an actual publishing house? By a publisher. There we go. That's the word. And has 6 books that she's released. So, I mean, she's doing great for herself. She actually, in 2010, joined TEDx Houston. So those are the TED Talks. And she did a TED Talk, which was actually viewed, I believe, 69 million times plus on YouTube. So that's nearly 70 million views on YouTube. And it's one of the most viewed TED Talks on YouTube. That's just mind-boggling to me. To go from no one wanting to pick up your book to doing a TED Talk and it being the most viewed TED Talk to date, and then being a best-selling author and publishing 6 books. To me, that's an incredible feat. So, Dr. Brené Brown researched shame and connection and came out to the discovery of how important vulnerability is as a fundamental point for human connection, right? So she's been doing all of this research for more than 12 years, right? Doing qualitative research on vulnerability, courage, worthiness, and shame. So she's actually been sitting with people, interviewing them, talking to them about their lives, getting to know these people on such a deep scale. And she's coined this term called wholehearted living, which she says isn't about just engaging in our lives from a place of worthiness, right? So this means within ourselves, cultivating courage, compassion, and connection to wake up early in the morning and think that no matter what gets done or what is left undone, that we are still worthy and we are still enough. You know, it's going to bed at night and thinking that no matter what we've done today, that yes, we are imperfect and we are vulnerable, and of course we are afraid and scared and unsure about what the road will lead us to, but that doesn't mean that we aren't also brave and worthy of love and belonging. Isn't that such a beautiful thing? She actually has this book called Daring Greatly, which I got recently and I'm so excited to dive into. So once I finish that, hopefully I'll be back to talk to you guys about my learnings and my discoveries by reading. Oh, sorry, I got distracted by a message. By yourself on the radio, I mean you have to jumpstart at some point. You lost me, Blue Cyclone, and I lost my own train of thought. Book called Daring Greatly by Dr. Brené Brown. Got it recently. Oh, and wanting to read it, and whatever I find and whatever I learn, I'm very excited to come back and share that with you all. But yes, cultivating authenticity within ourselves, building this confidence within ourselves, letting go of people's expectations, judgments, and what they think of us, and cultivating self-compassion, which is so difficult, but I feel like it's so necessary. And it's letting go of perfectionism, right? Letting go of all of these self-imposed expectations that we have on ourselves. Then cultivating gratitude and joy, letting go of scarcity and fear, allowing ourselves to actually embrace a joyful moment and live and be present within the moment without letting intrusive or negative thoughts take over, without letting fear take over. And then finally, cultivating play and rest. So letting go of exhaustion as a status symbol. Hustle culture, I am not for it, guys. It is detrimental to our health, and it's detrimental to us living our lives. I respect the hustle. I appreciate hard work, and it is very important to work hard and to be passionate about the things that we care about. But I don't think it's worth us, you know, draining ourselves over. Because life is short, and it's definitely something worth enjoying, especially with the people that we love. You know, that's Dr. Brené Brown in a nutshell. You know, so if there's one thing to take away that I will definitely be taking away from this, especially on the topic of vulnerability, if whenever this voice comes in that says, you know, I'm not enough, I'm just going to call it out to myself, not to anyone. I'm not going to be like, yo, I just heard a voice that told me I'm not enough. No, we're not doing that, because then people will think we're crazy and they'll start locking us away. We don't need that in our lives. So anytime this feeling creeps up, I'm just going to call it out and call it out for what it is, that it is shame, that it is guilt, right? I know what it is. We know what it is. And we need to remind ourselves that we are worthy of love and that we are more than enough. No matter how the day goes, we are enough. All right, I'll be back after one song just to update you on a few more things that is happening locally before I have to love you and leave you. Stay tuned.

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1: Good morning, morning. You're tuned into Jumpstart. And Blue Cyclone has clarified what he meant, saying the Joe. I need sleep. The show, not the Joe. I don't know who the Joe is, but we're not talking about Joe. We're talking about the show. The show is called Jumpstart. And since I'm by myself for the first time, I have to start at some point. But he added, I have to jumpstart at some point. I get you. All right. Okay. You're right. I do have to jumpstart at some point. I do need a cup of Joe. Yes, Ali Guava, I really do need a cup of Joe. But unfortunately, I can't drink coffee. So I have a very poor tolerance for caffeine. And I got your request where you're loading that up. But I can't tolerate caffeine. Caffeine, just like high doses of caffeine. No, it turns me into a gremlin. I become very, very aggressive. not to say that I'm not aggressive to begin with, but it definitely heightens my less attractive traits, so to speak. All right. Well, it's 9:55, and I don't have much time with you guys anymore, but I'm just going to throw two stories at you, okay? You ready? Here we go. Did you know that a 6,000-year-old pyramid was found in the Fahd, which basically rewrites Saudi Arabia's prehistoric story, right? So this was posted 1 hour ago on Muscat Daily, and it's basically just a quick rundown says that archaeologists have uncovered a remarkable 6,000-year-old Neolithic stepped pyramid on the southern coast of the Fahd, right? A landmark that fundamentally reshapes our current understanding of Saudi Arabia's prehistoric era. Situated at Khawr Harfut, along the Arabian Sea, excavations have revealed sophisticated vertical and stepped masonry built from limestone blocks and mud mortar. Right, they've recovered pottery and stone vessel fragments that display striking parallels to artifacts from Mesopotamia dating between 3400 and 3800 BCE. And experts believe that this coastal site functioned as an essential trading and ceremonial hub connecting ancient Omani communities with far-reaching maritime networks in the ancient Near East. Very cool. So if you're in the Fahd area, maybe something, I don't know if the archaeological site is open, probably not, especially since they're doing excavations, but that's super cool. Interesting that we now have even more proof of connection that Oman was a cultural and trading hub. Super cool. And the last thing that I'm going to throw at you, I promise, last thing, and then I'm gone. You can get rid of me. Finally, I'll be gone. Is just a PSA, just so you guys know that if any of you are taking buses, that city buses, as of August 1st, will no longer be accepting cash. So always make sure that you've got your card or your phone on you so you can make digital payments, because as of the day after tomorrow, they will no longer be accepting. So the transport operator, Mawasalat, will no longer be accepting cash payments as of Saturday. Is that correct? Yes, Saturday. So this is in Muscat and Salalah City Services as part of efforts to promote a faster and easier travel experience and promote digital payments. The ticket fares will be limited to approved electronic payment methods. And that's all you guys need to know. So no more cash, only cards, digital payment on buses as of Saturday moving forward. Guys, I have to say it's been absolutely lovely hosting the show with you, for you, speaking with you, like reading your messages, chatting with you. I really hope that you enjoyed today's show. Like I said, I was nervous, but you guys made it worth it. So have a wonderful weekend and make sure to make good memories. Maybe be a little vulnerable with your loved ones every

0: now and again. And if you do anything interesting this weekend, save it and let us know on Sunday morning when we're back at 6:30 to keep y'all company all the way through till 10 a.m. So don't go anywhere, though. If you're going to be around for the afternoon, stay tuned for Muscat Candid and then Sunset Drive later on this afternoon or early on this evening. And I will see you on Sunday morning. Bye. Have a good weekend.
1: I love your skin. Oh, oh, so white. I love your touch. Cold as ice.

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1: 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Today we're joined by Mr. Gopal Mitra, the Global Lead on Disability and Development at UNICEF, for the session Unlocking Potential, the Power of Multisectoral Programming for Children with Disabilities here at the station. Mr. Mitra has been a leading voice in shaping inclusive development worldwide, advocating for systems that not only support children with disabilities, but empower them to thrive through education, technology, and cross-sector collaboration. In today's conversation, we'll explore how the global understanding of disability has evolved, how countries like Oman are advancing inclusive policies, and what role innovation, data, and cultural change can play in ensuring that every child, regardless of ability, is given the opportunity to reach their full potential. We're so lucky to have Mr. Mitra with us, and good morning to you, and thank you, Mr. Mitra, for joining us today.
2: Well, it's an absolute pleasure to be here and looking forward to our conversation.
1: We are as well. And before we began this interview, I mentioned that we are grateful to have you because even if we can get across to one person tuned in right now or one person who can change policy, it can affect the lives of so many. And also to our listeners who might take on a new look to how disabilities should be viewed and to what is currently happening in Oman and on the global stage as well. So let's jump straight into what is happening, whether locally or in the global stage. Have you seen any shift over, let's say, the last 10 years when it comes to how people view disabilities?
2: Yes, there has been a shift. Though much more needs to shift, I definitely see a shift. And this has primarily been kind of brought about as governments are implementing the Convention on the Rights of Persons with Disabilities. If you see historically, people with disabilities have been viewed as incapable. They cannot be self-reliant. So what was the society's reaction? Okay, give them handouts. They need charity. As medical sciences advanced, they slowly shifted to viewing disability as a defect or a deficiency. So what do you do to a defect? You try to repair it. You try to compensate a deficiency. So people with disabilities, through medical interventions, were tried to be fixed so that they can become normal to operate in the society. Now, with the convention, the whole thing has shifted. Now, the reason for people with disabilities not being able to participate is not primarily because of their impairment, whether they're blind or deaf or, you know, have an intellectual disability. It is because of the barriers that exist in the society. So the barriers can be in attitudes. The barriers can be in terms of inaccessible buildings, digital environments, websites. It can be in terms of policies, laws which are not progressive. So if we want more people with disabilities to participate, so for example, in schools, if you want to see more children with disabilities, or in a shopping mall, or in an office, as part of the workforce, what we need to do is to address these barriers. And that is the essential shift that is happening, but it's not there as yet. But we definitely see a movement. And this is what we call in disability rights language, shifting from the charity or the medical model to the social model.

0: model and the rights-based model of disability.
1: Let's talk strategies now. What strategies can we implement to change public perception when it comes to disability? From seeing these limitations, how people saw them previously, to recognizing contribution, how can things become better? What can we do?
0: The other day I was giving an example. So anywhere in the world, when a child with disability is born in a family, or the family realizes that my child has a delay or a disability, I want to ask everyone, what is the basic emotion that happens at that time? What is the feeling? It's a feeling of sadness, of fear, of shame, of helplessness, right? Anywhere in the world. Now, why is that so? And what needs to be done? What if instead of sadness or fear or helplessness, it is courage, support, and hope? You see, the whole thing then changes. And that is what needs to shift. All the policies, the programs, the initiatives need, all the work that we are doing needs to bring about that fundamental shift. The barriers are, the biggest barriers are in our minds. And we have seen that it is possible to change mindsets. Over our work in 100 countries through a series of steps like community engagement, through training of frontline workers. When the health worker, the doctor, is telling a family that your child has a disability, what is the message? When we are talking about our language, what language are you using when we communicate about disability? Is it negative? Is it patronizing? Is it further reinforcing that people with disabilities are incapable? Or are we highlighting some of the successes through public campaigns? For example, in Georgia, there was a campaign launched a couple of years back called See Every Color. And there were studies done on attitudes before and after the campaign. And we saw in a matter of 2 years, public stigma on disability was reduced from 42% to 28% in 2 years. So these are some of the approaches and strategies we have seen that works.
1: That's incredible to see that in just 2 years. And I wonder what the results might be on the long run if we continue to do this and make it sustainable that these campaigns last. And looking at Oman, multiple ministries, including Ministry of Social Development, the Ministry of Education, the Ministry of Health, are increasingly working together to enhance services for people with disabilities. What stands out to you about Oman's approach when it comes compared to regional or global trends?
0: I must say that I was very inspired and impressed after I interacted with our counterparts from the ministries. And I've also visited, for example, a rehabilitation center, early intervention center. As you have yourself mentioned, the Ministry of Social Development, the Ministry of Health, the Ministry of Education, they are all working. And that is essentially the point. Why? Children with disabilities are first and foremost children. We have to understand that. They are nothing unique or special, or they are not from another planet. They are first and foremost children. And their needs and requirements, almost all of them, are like any other child, to education, to nutritious food, to good health care. However, we also know that every child is unique. So children with disabilities will have some requirements that are specific. For example, they may need an assistive device and so on. So since children with disabilities are first and foremost children and the needs are the same as all other children, so that means the work of every ministry, every department has to and impact the life of a child with disability. But what I have seen is that increasingly all ministries are taking note of this, and they are taking proactive steps to improve the lives of children with disabilities through care, through support, through services, through social protection, a host of programs and initiatives. And Oman has also is an early

0: signatory to the Convention on the Rights of Persons with Disabilities, and it has ratified the convention. So it is also in course of implementing on the convention. There are lots of steps that have been taken by different governments, and it's very, very encouraging to see that it is actually, what I have seen, the quality of the services are quite impressive. When I visited the early intervention center, the rehabilitation center, it was really, really of high quality. And I saw children there, and I could feel the energy that this place is buzzing and it's working. So I was very encouraged to see that.
1: I'm happy to hear that. Now, Mr. Mitra, I am curious. The biggest buzzword in the world right now is AI, artificial intelligence. Mm-hmm. I'm curious on how artificial intelligence has come into the world of people with disabilities, and what technologies are available out there right now, and what we could learn from them so that we might implement them here in the country. Could you give us an idea?
0: Yes. For the general population, artificial intelligence technology, it makes things easier, faster for you. For children and adults with disabilities, technology can be the difference between total exclusion and inclusion. Why do I say that? If you just think, children or adults with disabilities, what are the difficulties? May have difficulty in seeing, in hearing, in communicating, in navigating, in moving, understanding complex language. And these are exactly the capabilities that AI supports with. Let me give you an example. I am blind. I live in New York. It's a busy city. So when I cross the roads, I have to hear when the traffic stopped, and then I cross the road. Now, I have an app on my phone. I can just point my phone camera towards the traffic signal, and using an AI-powered tool, it tells me immediately when the red light has turned to green or white and walk. So it is very accurate. So what do? I use both this and my hearing to cross the road safely. Everyone takes it for granted, you know, but for people with disabilities, it enables me to reach my office every day safely and on time. Let me give you another example. At UNICEF, we are working on something called an Accessible Digital Textbooks Initiative. What is it? If you give a conventional printed textbook to a blind child, the child will not be able to read it. A child who has intellectual or cognitive disability will not be able to read it. Someone who has dyslexia will not be able to use that book. So what we have been doing, we have been converting these printed textbooks into accessible digital formats, where we are describing all the visuals, all the graphs. We are structuring it in a certain way that a child who is blind or an adult who is blind can navigate through it. We are inserting sign language into it. We are simplifying the language for a child who has a cognitive disability. And these, converting one of these books used to take us 6 months. It takes only 6 to 8 months. Now we are using artificial intelligence, and we are reducing the conversion time to mere days from months. So that is what AI and AI-powered tools and emerging technologies can help us. It is really, really can be a game changer.
1: Now let's talk about the other side. As AI and technology will be more integrated into education and into people's daily lives, what are some ethical safeguards we should think about to avoid downsides or risks? Mm-hmm.
0: First of all, it is... we all know how AI works. It draws from what is already there on the internet. So there are certain groups in the society about whom there's not much in the internet. And if there is, it is not very positive. And one of the groups are people with disabilities, right? So there is an inherent bias there that will happen if during development of AI solutions, we are not conscious of it, the disability bias of AI systems, right? So we have to be really conscious about it. And a lot of work is happening on this. And of course, the negative, we spoke about negative attitudes and the language. If you see the language used to describe disability as often being negative, patronizing, and so on. So how do we avoid these potential pitfalls in terms of what AI will then generate? That is one. Second is the participation of people with disabilities in the design development process of AI. What we have seen, if people with disabilities participate in the design development, rollout, and implementation of AI-powered solutions, the solutions are more likely to be relevant, to be respectful, context-specific, and more sustainable. So these are things that we have to take into mind. And when I talk about innovations, I really feel that people with disabilities need not be only consumer of innovations. They can be generator of innovations themselves. And we have practices around, examples around the world which proves that it is possible.
1: Mr. Mitra, let's mm-hmm. talk about data for mm-hmm. a second. How can we move from gathering data about like how many disabilities or people with disabilities yeah. there are to actually gathering data about their well-being, their mm-hmm. inclusion, mm-hmm. When it comes to their participation in society? Mm-hmm. How can we do that shift?
0: That's a very, very good question. I always say for children with disabilities to count, they must be counted, and they must be counted in a way that is meaningful. We see there are different types of data. There are data we collect through household surveys, different types of household surveys. There are data we collect through our administrative systems, education management information system, health management information systems, and so on. Now, we have the best tools that we have ever had to collect data on children with disabilities. Historically, the tools to collect data on children with disabilities did not progress very much to the last 20 years. For example, if you just ask a person, do you have a disability or not? What the responses that you will get across the world is very different because people understand disability differently. And of course, there is a stigma. So people want to hide and so on. What we feel that any data system that is collecting data on children have to integrate data or include data on children with disabilities. And though it sounds very natural, in most cases, it's not done. In Oman, I have seen some good practices, but in most cases, it is not done. So if we are, while collecting data on children with children, if we are disaggregating that data with children with disabilities, then we will be immediately able to know how children with disabilities are doing vis-a-vis the general child population, right? So all our data systems have to integrate questions which are robust, which are scientifically proven on children with disabilities so that you can measure the progress that children with disabilities are experiencing compared to the general child population. That is number one. Second, different ministries, departments collect data. The data systems have to be interoperable. Let me give you an example. For example, you assess a child in the health system, and this child, you know, has a disability, and this is the assessment results. Now the child goes to school. If the school, the education department does not have access to that health department data, they have to do the assessment again. Similarly, the child is getting a cash benefit or a cash allowance, and for that an assessment is required. And if that the department doing that cash grant does not have access to this data, the other data, then it is again triple the amount of work. It results in duplication, it results in fragmentation, and it becomes very tedious for families who have to go through multiple assessments. They have to run from pillar to post to get their services. So there are different elements in and ways in which we can make data systems really work for children with disabilities and make services more effective and efficient.
1: Very well. Now, obviously, we see Oman definitely has room to grow here. So I ask you, can you give us some examples when it comes to data collection from other countries in the world that we might be able to look into and put into practice?
0: For example, we see in most OECD countries that they have done massive improvements on data, and especially data interoperability of data, harmonization of data across ministries, departments. Example in Armenia, they have something called e-disability. They have put all the data on the electronic system. It's not on paper, and so on. So different departments can access the data and make it work in terms of services, in terms of assessment for children with disabilities. So there are examples, generally mainly based in OECD countries, where we have seen that there has been a real progress in data integration, data harmonization, so that the data that is there can be accessed by different departments to deliver efficient services for children with disabilities. At the same time, we have to also see that as we are talking about data, we also are conscious that there are privacy issues which have to be respected and regarded.
1: What role can we as the media, when it comes to cultural storytelling, what role can we play when it comes to promoting empathy and social inclusion for children with disabilities?
0: Yes. Media can play a huge role. As I said, the biggest barriers are in our mindsets, in our minds. And the media can play a really, really critical role in help shifting the attitudes. And it can be broken down into different actions. First of all, when we are describing disability, a person with disability or disability, what is the language that we are using? Are we using language that is reinforcing the negative attitudes and social norms? Or is it through our language we are trying to make that shift? As you know, people with disabilities, historically, they have been, the word handicap has been used, right? So the world has moved away from it. There were negative terms like retarded and all that were used historically. So through years of efforts by persons with disabilities, their families, through laws, through legislations, and through the media, we have been able to use more progressive terms. And it really matters when we're talking about shifting mindsets. A, it is what language do you use? And the second is, how do we celebrate successes? We know there are people with disabilities in our society today who are doing amazing work in different walks of life. Are we taking time to highlight that? Are we taking time to discuss, as we are discussing today, issues of disability? What needs to be changed? Why? So that, you know, the public is aware of it. And one thing I have seen, people out there are willing to change. And we have to help communities and societies to know what is the right language, to understand disability, to understand that people with disabilities are capable of doing things, and the real life examples should be highlighted. It's a combination of all these things. I think the media can play a very, very positive and constructive role in changing mindsets.
1: What would be the ideal future for children across the world who have disabilities? What are we working towards? What is the final achievement we hope to reach to in general?
0: We say that 1 in 10 children have a disability, or 15% of the population are persons with disabilities when you talk about adults. If you see, that means when you go to a school where 100 children are studying, you will see 10 children with disabilities. When you go to a shopping mall, where you come across 500 people, you should see 60 or 70 people with disability shopping. When you go in a bus or in a plane where there are 200 people, you should see 30 people with disabilities. When we go to an office where 200 people are working, you should see 30 people with disabilities working. That is when the world would be inclusive, because people with disabilities would be participating on an equal basis with others. And that is the dream. And if we are able to break the barriers in terms of attitudes, in terms of the physical and the digital environment, in terms of our policies, practices, programs, and provide the support and opportunities to children and adults with disabilities, I'm sure that we will get there.
1: I hope so too, inshallah. And we here at Aman FM and within the country, inshallah, will put in all our effort to make sure that that dream is achieved and realized. And we thank you and your colleagues at UNICEF for all the work that they are putting in across the world in over 100 countries. Any final thoughts before we conclude, Mr. Mitra?
0: Let me end by where I started. We started with children with disabilities are like any other children. Every child with disability has potential. It's only through opportunities that we can unlock this potential. We are talking about 10-15% of population of a country. And this population of children, persons with disabilities, can contribute a lot to the nation, to the country, to the progress of the country. And we have to unlock this potential. Otherwise, it's a loss for the nation, for the world. And we know the ways, the tools are there, the knowledge is there, and the power is in our hands. So let's do it.
1: Thank you so much, Mr. Mitra. We appreciate your time. We thank you for sharing your insights and global perspective with us today for our listeners. And your reflections remind us that inclusion is not just one initiative. It is a mindset that we need to follow and we need to create even. And we have to cooperate across all sectors with compassion and policy and innovation driven by purpose. And we hope to see continuous improvement and development here in Oman and across the world. We wish you the best on your mission, Mr. Gopal. And thank you again so much, Mr. Gopal Mitra, Global Lead on Disability and Development at UNICEF.
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السلام عليكم and welcome to مسقط Candid with me Esma on 90.4 Oman FM. Happy Thursday, it's the 30th of July. I'm hanging out with you today all the way to 3 PM. Happy weekend! What are you up to? What are you doing this weekend? Do you got any big plans? Any small plans? Maybe no plans at all? Let us know on 7244-2007. I am hoping on actually having a weekend this weekend. I don't know, I feel like I've lost the past couple of weekends and I'm ready to have one now. So I'm looking forward to a quiet weekend, maybe a lot of time at home. Well, I hope you're feeling good. I hope you're feeling grand. I am setting you up for the weekend today with your Afropop Afrobeat playlist. Playing you some reggae, some dancehall, and a few sneaky hip-hop tunes here and there. We also want to keep you updated with your weather all on this first hour. As the show keeps on going, just around 1 p.m., we have Urfan Al-Ajmi, our co-host for today, joining us at 1 p.m. for today's Random Fact Marathon. Let's begin today's musical journey. I've got Ja Cure lined up for you first with Find My Way. At any point of today's show, you got a favorite tune that sets you up for the weekend. Reach out to our WhatsApp to request it on 7244-2007.

0: 90.4 Oman FM. It's Esma here. Come back to Muscat Candid. Now, I've received a message. This one is from Saif. Huge shout out to Saif requesting for the next tune that we've got lined up for you. He has requested for Shape of You by Ed Sheeran. Turn it up and I'll be back.
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90.4 Oman FM. It's Esma here, and here's your weather update. Ranging between 45 to 30 degrees outside of Muscat. Partly cloudy skies along the coastal areas of Dhofar with chances of drizzle. Medium and high cloud advection over the rest of the Sultanate with chances of some cloud development along with isolated rain. Predicting chances of cloud development with isolated rain along with occasional thundershowers associated with downdraft over parts of Al-Hijr Mountains towards today's afternoon and evening that may extend to the coastal areas of Oman Sea. Chances of dust rising over the deserts and open areas of the Sultanate with some late night to early morning low clouds over the coastal areas of South Al-Sharqiyah and Al-Wusta. The sea state is rough along the coastal areas of the Arabian Sea with a maximum wave height of 4 meters, while it's slight along the rest of the coastal areas of Oman with a maximum wave height of 1.25 meters. Humidity levels remain the same, mostly outside of Muscat, ranging between 35 to 80%, remaining at an all-time high in Salalah, ranging between 80 to 95%. So always remember to stay hydrated. 90.4 Oman FM, it's Esma here, and that was your weather update.

That was Burning Spear right here on 92.4 Oman FM, setting you up for the weekend with all your Afro Pop, Afro Beat playlist, playing you some dancehall and reggae as well. At any point of today's show, you got a favorite tune setting you up for the weekend. WhatsApp us to request it on 7244-2007. That is 7244-2007. What are you up to for the weekend? Let us know. This is What Do I Know by Joshua Baraka, and I'll be back.

I had a weekend for the past couple of weeks, and I'm excited for one this weekend. So because I have a weekend for the first time in 2 weeks, I want to do nothing. And I need to feel okay about doing nothing. It should be a reflective moment, but I got a show to do. I'm here hanging out with you all the way to 3 p.m., setting you up for the weekend and myself. And myself, while I'm at it. Playing you all your favorite tunes today on the show. We have Urfan Al-Ajmi joining us for our Random Fact Marathon, so make sure that you're tuned into that at 1 p.m. Steph and Marley lined up for us next, but before that, I've got Protégé. Turn this up and I'll be back.

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We've got Irie Soulja lined up for you next.

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I've got a classic lined up for us next. This one is requested by me. You know, sometimes I request music too. We've got Frank Sinatra's Come Fly With Me lined up for us next.

0: 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My name is Esma. Joining me live in Studio One, I'd like to welcome my co-host, Irfan.
1: How you doing?
0: I'm great. How are you?
1: I'm feeling fantastic. Excited for the weekend?
0: I am excited for what I'm hoping to be a very, very slow weekend.
1: You know what? I hope that for you too as well. I wish that for you.
0: I deserve it.
1: 100%.
0: I deserve it by this point. You know, like, I miss having a weekend. I miss it. I miss having a weekend where I do nothing.
1: Nothing is the best thing you could ever do.
0: Do you know what I mean?
1: People think
0: like
1: when you're...
0: Yeah?
1: Sorry, people, when you say, you know, oh, what are you up to? I'm doing nothing. They assume you're free. Like, no, I'm not free. I'm busy doing nothing, okay? Doing nothing is something. It means I need my me time right now. Leave me alone.
0: You're right.
1: 100%.
0: You're absolutely
1: right. Aren't I always?
0: Right. Like, the thing is, I don't know about that. What are you? Nikita?
1: Who's Nikita?
0: No. Chiquita. That's the name.
1: Oh, our former checking system.
0: Former checking system.
1: Well, we've not used
0: wild.
1: Her in a while, so I'm assuming she's been fired.
0: Is she even here?
1: I have no idea
0: she's
1: anymore.
0: She's been fired. Who created her?
1: Abdullah.
0: No, okay, we end that conversation there. Did you listen to that Frank Sinatra song?
1: I did. I love me some Frank Sinatra. You took me way back.
0: Okay, that brings us to the first random fact that I've got for us today.
1: Is it Frank Sinatra related?
0: No.
1: Flying related?
0: No.
1: No. Okay, great. What's
0: it's
1: the fact?
0: It's jazz related.
1: Ooh.
0: You ready?
1: Yes, please.
0: Let's go. Join Muscat Candid every Thursday
2: for our random fact marathon.
0: See, the truth is, we spend way too much time on the internet, and now it's a segment.
1: Yes.
0: Did you know?
1: Tell me.
0: That the word jazz originally had no clear meaning?
1: Excuse me? What do you mean? Wait, what do you mean it didn't have a clear meaning?
0: The word jazz originally had no clear meaning. Now, jazz was invented in New Orleans,
1: right,
0: the early 1900s. But the exact origin of the word jazz is quite uncertain. Now, I'm learning that historians have found early uses of the term in the 1910s, but its original meaning and source remain debated. So before becoming a worldwide symbol of creativity and improvisation, the jazz was sometimes used as slang in American English. I'm not kidding. Jazz could mean something a bit more exciting, you know what I mean? Like, add some jazz to it. Put some jazz into
1: all
0: it.
1: All right.
0: Yeah. But the music itself developed first. The name actually came quite later.
1: Okay, so tell you what. We need to bring that slang back, okay? But add some jazz to it, all right?
0: You know what? Like, I hear you, but I need to stop you. Yes, I need to interrupt you. Okay, the live on air, and I'll tell you why.
1: Why?
0: I have a good reason.
1: Why?
0: We're about to create a monster. Monsters.
1: Oh?
0: If we turn the word jazz into usable slang that we could use today, we might create monsters. What if people actually like it and that's now all we hear? No, even worse. What if Gen Z likes it and they turn it into something completely different?
1: Oh.
0: Now I cannot listen to Frank Sinatra in peace.
1: Yeah, you know what? Never
0: I'm not
1: mind.
0: Giving them jazz.
1: I hear it. Yeah, you know what? No, that would be a nightmare world that I do not want to live in.
0: If you're from Generation Z and you're listening to us right now, I don't know if I should apologize, but I love you. I do. So what's up? It's on 72442007. If the word jazz was given to you and you could turn it into a slang, what would it mean? I don't know. I'm intrigued now. I just want to experiment with it. Because I know you know, Gen Z is amazing with slang.
1: Yeah, they have a new one

0: every other minute.
1: They really do.
0: But here's
1: the
0: thing. Sorry, I'm just in my train of thought right now. If jazz was to be, you know, revived as a work of slang or a piece of slang rather, it needs to be something positive because the genre is just so good. Anything associated with it needs to be positive. Okay, so if we're bringing the word jazz back into an everyday usage, unrelated to the genre of music, nah, it better be something positive. You know, like how's that outfit? Ooh, looking jazzy, mate. Like it needs to be like that.
1: Looking jazzy. I think I can work with that. But again, what if it was overly used? What if like everything is now jazzy?
0: Okay, then at that point you're burying it.
1: That's what I'm scared of.
0: Yeah, nah.
1: I feel like I really do love jazz. And I'm not ready for someone to make me hate the word jazz. But maybe Ahmed Plutowski, if you're listening to us right now, why don't you tell us what you think? Maybe he can invent something. Y'all can catch Ahmed Pluta on Masqat Candid Sundays and Wednesdays till the summer's over. And he brings us some Gen Z slang every Wednesday on the show.
0: Well, speaking of music, though, mm-hmm. Do you have more regarding the fact? Because I also have a musician fact, by the way.
1: No way. Go ahead.
0: Yes, indeed. So, you know Beethoven, right?
1: Yeah.
0: The German composer who lived between 1770 and 1827.
1: Yes.
0: So, what's one thing that everybody knows about him?
1: I don't know. They made classical music?
0: Yeah, besides that, there's a famous factoid about him.
1: Something about him being disabled in some sense, right?
0: He was deaf.
1: Yes, there you go.
0: Yes. Now, the misconception is that he was completely deaf, which... is true that he was losing his hearing.
1: Was he a DJ?
0: No, he wasn't, but he was a composer, so...
1: He wasn't a radio presenter.
0: No, he wasn't. Radio did not exist.
1: So why did he lose his hearing?
0: Well... I don't know, illness, working in music, take your pick, really. But the point being is that he was losing his hearing to the point that it was detrimental to him, both socially and professionally. He could hear very faintly, at least it's been suggested by a lot of historians, right? And he may have specifically retained his hearing in his left ear. Having said that, though, that's not the fact of today. Beethoven being, you know, partially deaf in one ear is not our fact of today.
1: So all of this is still not the fact.
0: This is the context.
1: Okay.
0: So what is the fact of today is a rather cute story which may have transpired during the premiere of Beethoven's Ninth Symphony in 1824, which was also his last complete symphony. Now, at this point, Beethoven was basically deaf in the manner that we discussed earlier, and despite having written the symphony, he was not the one conducting it because, you know, he was deaf. So instead, the conducting duties fell onto a man whose name was, I have it here in front of me, Michael Umlauf. I hope I'm pronouncing his name correctly. But Beethoven still insisted on sharing the stage with our buddy Michael. So the composition, I almost forgot to pronounce that word there, was basically his baby. He wrote it. He developed a strong emotional relationship with his music, arguably more so because of the fact that he was going deaf in one of his ears, right? And again, he's an artist. Of course, artists are going to be precious about their work as well. So while Michael conducted it, Beethoven shared the stage, conducting it symbolically, if you will. Now, testimonies regarding the audience reaction to the symphony do vary, but generally, from what I can tell, the audience did give this symphony a standing ovation. A standing ovation that, get this, Beethoven could not hear. Not only could he not hear it, he kept playing, not knowing that the orchestra was done, that the audience were clapping for him. So what happened was, Caroline Unger, who was the singer that he had personally recruited to sing during the performance, grabbed Beethoven, turned him to face the crowd, so he can take in the admiration that was directed towards him.
1: Mandem was busy.
0: He was busy.
1: Playing music, man.
0: Like, nah, I need to compose.
1: Busy. He goes like, look, wait, hold up. What? Oh, we're done? And people remember him till today. Say the name Beethoven and everybody knows exactly who you're talking about. And yet, here he is. Not knowing that his concert has been done. And it is now finished. That's crazy.
0: It is. It gets a little slightly cuter, though, I would argue.
1: All of this? Okay, let's

0: Sí.
1: So it's been reported, I cannot confirm this, but it's been reported that the audience loved him so much that
0: Aww.
1: they gave him standing ovations 5 times, and there were also handkerchiefs and hats and raised hands in the air as well, just so Beethoven could actually see them celebrating his work.
0: Is this like the early times of people putting their hands up in the air?
1: You know what? This was in the
0: This could be,
1: 1824,
0: right?
1: so maybe.
0: This could be
1: Woo!
0: like, you know, hey, gonna put your hands up in the air, put your hands up in the
1: And hey, these composers were the rock stars of their day, so it seems fitting.
0: yes. You know what? Bring those days back. We need different rock stars.
1: You know what?
0: Yeah, we need rock stars that cut here. And let me tell you why. So that
1: I feel like a good chunk of them are probably going deaf anyway.
0: Listen, I'm excited that I'm about to have the first weekend in a while. Yeah? So forgive me. What's up, us to weigh in on any of the conversations we're having today on 7244-2007. That is 7244-2007. Orfan and I are going on to a break, and we will be back with some more random facts.

0: This is what your name professing. Formed against a dismal weapon that can block me from my blessings now. So make the vibes overflow from the build up. When them think we are cool, them time that we go harder before them could I even make a move, the place full up. Love just a flow like the river down in Jordan. 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
1: No.
0: Could never stop my blessing. 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

0: Mafia, Eso es Mental, Juju Royal Marley, alongside I influences Uncle Julian Marley and Uncle Kimani Marley.
1: I'm

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0: See, the truth is, we spend way too much time on the internet, and now it's a segment. For Oman FM, it's Esma and Urfan here, and we're back with another round of today's Random Fact Marathon.
1: Yes, indeed, we are.
0: So for my next Random Fact, it's again about music. Oh, I don't know, man. I think...
1: You have a theme. It makes sense. It's great. We love it.
0: It's just that, like, you go

0: down the rabbit hole, and then you learn so much, and then you're like, these don't all fit in one fact. Now they're three. Or seven. They're seven.
1: You have seven music facts today?
0: Yeah.
1: Oh, save some for next week. I don't think we're going to get through all of them.
0: I don't even like all of them. Okay. So I'm just going to like give you the best that I've liked. Okay, did you know, Irfan?
1: Yeah.
0: And my dear listener, did you know that the first recorded blues songs were not necessarily the first blues music out there?
1: Makes sense.
0: Yeah?
1: Yeah, it makes sense.
0: Now, we know that blues originated from African-American communities in the American South, or the South side of the Americans, right?
1: Right.
0: Now, blues existed as an oral tradition before it was recorded. And one of the earliest published blues songs were I Got the Blues, and this was out back in 1908. Now, while one of the earliest commercially successful blues recordings was Mammy Smith's Crazy Blues that was out in 1920. Now, here's an interesting story. Because blues was passed down by listening and performing, historians believe that the genre existed for years before even record companies began documenting it. So blues is old as news.
1: I mean, yeah, honestly, it makes sense to me. It's such a community-based genre when you think about it, right?
0: It is, but to me, I feel like the astonishing part was the fact that, no one was documenting this music for a while.
1: Yes, that's the case with a lot of art forms. It's not just music, but also when you look at, things like poetry, for example. Go look at, the far northern regions of Europe, right? I'm talking, the Scandinavian region. Their entire culture and history was oral. They never dotted anything down, and had not been for the Christian emissaries who traveled there and who did document things, we would have not known anything about their culture back in the day.
0: Crazy.
1: I know, right?
0: Crazy. Documentation is important.
1: 100%.
0: We have to document things, I think, because now we don't know who first did it. Do you know what I mean?
1: Yes.
0: We don't know if there's an inventor, per se. We know that it came out of communities, and that's amazing, but we kind of don't know the origins, like who was the person or who were the people, or was it a band, or was it a... We don't have that history.
1: It's unfortunate, but I don't really know what to say besides that, the fact that it is unfortunate that it is a lost piece of history that we're never going to uncover, you know?
0: But then, that makes me kind of think, some things are documented while others aren't, and maybe, just maybe, music was not really a priority at that time, or no one really took it seriously. You know, I was actually thinking about this, because, as algorithms take over music today, right? And us watching an industry that's overly saturated in a way, everybody's trying to make music. Some are good, some are great, some are barely listenable. You know what I mean? You get everything today. But because of this, I feel like, I don't know. I feel like the way we consume music has changed so much, and we're the reason why it's so overly saturated today, or maybe a part of the reason. Because even when, when CDs was moving to digital music in the early 2000s, right? Because we had CDs and then we stopped using CDs and music ended up being more digital. Streaming platforms, but websites like LimeWire made it so easy to pirate music that was supposed to be sold. So iTunes, for example, will have $0.99 for the song for you to buy. But why buy it when you could just have LimeWire and then just download it?
1: Yeah, but...
0: Do you know what I mean? I feel like we did this in a way. We pirated so much art to the point that it lost its seriousness in a way.
1: Not just its seriousness. I feel like we pirated so much that at this point, companies realized, okay, people, they want the convenience of it all. So as a result, we got the likes of Spotify and Apple Music and YouTube Music and what have you for music.
0: Yeah.
1: We got Netflix and Disney Plus for movies and Kindle for books and so on, so on, so on. Everything became digitized because companies felt like, okay, if they're going to constantly pirate our work instead of, going out to the store to buy it, let's instead give them an alternative where they have access to our entire library in the palm of their hands. And now this leads to another issue, because these platforms, are algorithm driven, so sometimes you're not even going to get the good

0: stuff. B, they're now being, you know, they gotta have AI shoved into them repeatedly over and over and over
1: that
0: again.
1: That makes me upset.
0: Very much so.
1: AI music really upsets me in a way. I am okay about it if you are, I don't know, if you're not supposed to make music that's impactful. You know, music is just music when it's just supposed to be there so that you could go up and down an elevator.
0: Oh, yeah.
1: That's fine. Like, I'm okay if that's AI. But if you're going to give me a message in the song, please let humans do it.
0: And then
1: this is what I think. But my dear listener, maybe you have better views, debate, and weigh in on 7244-2007. That is 7244-2007. We can't stop AI from making music because people are going to keep asking AI to make the music. This will keep happening. There's no running away from it.
0: No, there isn't. And
1: the thing is, I hope that we can classify things, you know, in a way where use the music when it doesn't really have that much impact. We could use AI to just simplify a lot of things for us to make them quicker. And then when you want to send out the message, let's have a human do it with emotions and feelings and background and, you know. The AI doesn't have all of that. It doesn't have any soul.
0: Well, speaking of music, we just have received a message.
1: All right, let's go, message.
0: From Ibn Fairuz.
1: Ibn Fairuz.
0: I hope I'm pronouncing your name correctly
1: Huge
0: there.
1: Shout out to you.
0: And he's asking, at what time can I ask for a song? Look, our lines are open all the way until 3 p.m. So if you have any song requests, feel free to hit us up at 7244-2007. Once again, the number is 7244-2007.
1: Don't request any AI music. I refuse to play it.
0: Yeah, we're not playing AI
1: music.
0: Yeah, 100%. Absolutely not. And speaking of artists, Hassan al-Balushi has a message for us as well regarding Stephen King, fun fact.
1: Another Stephen King fun fact?
0: I think every time he sees me, he just thinks Stephen King.
1: Wallah, other authors exist. Y'all love Stephen King the way Pluto loves Drake.
0: I refuse to dignify that statement with a response. I feel offended right now. It's true, but I'm mad about it.
1: You
0: okay.
1: I think I woke up and chose violence today.
0: Evidently. I excuse you, okay?
1: Again, I'm excited for a weekend of doing nothing.
0: I'm
1: supposed to be happy. I am happy. But for some reason, you know, I think the guard is down. That's why. Mask off, ya Jama.
0: I'm just going to read Hassan's message, okay? He says, long days and pleasant nights, Chief of the Oman FM Bloodsworn Asma Skull Splitter Al-Riami. And first sword of the Oman FM Bloodsworn named warrior Arfan Shieldbreaker Al-Ajmi. Wishing you all a wonderful weekend ahead. Right back at you, mate. I got some Stephen King facts for y'all. Did you know that King is afraid of the number 13 and avoids having 13 steps on any staircase in his home?
1: That's funny. That is hilarious. Do you know what this is so funny? This is so unusually funny. Out of all the things, into all this time that you had to write all these hundreds of books, you've written so much, Mr. Stephen King. If you're tuned into us right now.
0: He's not.
1: If you're tuned into us right now, okay? Why does the number 13 bother you so much?
0: I feel like
1: I would assume you're too busy to care about the number 13.
0: I'm assuming there's a superstition over in the U.S. that the number 13 might be bad luck or something. I'm assuming.
1: No. Allow me to judge, please. Don't explain this.
0: Okay, fine. Judge away.
1: Yes.
0: But you know what you're not going to judge?
1: Who?
0: King's work ethic, as Hassan continues to say. Also, this is not a jab at Arfan, but might as well be. Wow, thanks, Hassan. King aims to write 2,000 words a day. I mean, yes, we should all get our act together, but life has been lifing a lot recently. Take care, truth, and courage.
1: Wow. Thank you, Hassan, for WhatsApping us. WhatsApp, our WhatsApp number. Our WhatsApp number is 7244-2007. Feel free to weigh in on any of the conversations we're having today, or maybe you got a tune that sets you up for the weekend. Request it on 7244-2007. I've got Body So T lined up for us next. New music from Coco Jones, and we'll be back.

0: Monday from 12 to 3 on 90.4 Armine FM. And we're back. It's Esma and Urfan here, and we would like to continue our random fact marathon. But first, I think we have messages.
1: Yes, indeed, we do. We have messages from John Jacob, in
0: JJ,
1: fact.
0: What's up?
1: And so JJ has been contributing to our AI conversation that we were having earlier.
0: What did he say?
1: He says, and I quote, "Honestly, in my opinion, AI should be completely stopped. The creators of Claude literally bought out antique books and destroyed them to train their AI."
0: Destroyed them?
1: So apparently what they did was is they ripped the books up, destroyed their spines, and basically, and put them in their compressor to scan the pages to train their AI models.
0: Few other copies?
1: No, there are antique books. Rare antique books. Just let that sink in.
0: You're serious?
1: Yes.
0: I was excited for a week and now I got the blues.
1: What?
0: I got the blues.
1: I know.
0: This is heartbreaking.
1: Yep.
0: This is heartbreaking.
1: Like thousands of years of human history
0: gone. No.
1: Just to train a robot that can draw a picture of a cow for you.
0: No. Yo, why is this the saddest news I've heard this year? And I've heard a lot of sad things this year.
1: Oh, yeah. This year has just been depressing.
0: I don't know. It's been like this for the past 2 to 3 years, to be honest.
1: Yeah,
0: but today is extra. Like, here I am, I'm avoiding Instagram and all of that, and then this happens. What do you think, my dear listener, if you're listening to this? Am I the only one saddened by this? 7244-2007, but leave my emotions aside.
1: Well, John Jacobs also has a fun fact for us that will definitely lighten up our moods, right? So it's a fun fact about Frank Sinatra, who we were just playing earlier, in fact, or you were rather, prior to my joining of the program today. And he says, here's a fun fact about Frank Sinatra, by the way. He inadvertently inspired the name of Scooby-Doo from the end of the story.

0: Rangers in the Night. Okay.
1: Let's hear that fact again for the people in the back.
0: Okay, so here's a fun fact about Frank Sinatra, by the way. He inadvertently inspired the name of Scooby-Doo from the end of the Strangers in the Night song.
1: That's funny. That's actually funny. That's funny. Okay, that lights up. Okay, that lights it up for sure. That I'm trying not to think

0: that effect first.
1: Indeed, I do. But first, I have a question for you, Esma. So, tell me, what do your working hours look like? Not to put you on blast or anything, just what do they look like?
0: They look like I should be making more money.
1: Right. Well, let me talk to you about Charles Darwin. I have nothing else to add to that.
0: Because I don't know how to answer that question.
1: Fair enough.
0: Like, first of all, you're asking me to lie on the spot, and I can't.
1: Right.
0: Do you know what I mean? And then, to be honest, that's how I feel.
1: Okay, you know what? Fair enough.
0: I feel like I do too much.
1: Inshallah, all the too much that you do leads to too much money.
0: You know what?
1: More money than you know what to do with.
0: One day.
1: Inshallah.
0: One day we become Oprah.
1: One day. You become Oprah, I become Christopher Nolan. Why not? Anyways, so let me talk to you about Charles Darwin and his output from his working hours. But first, let me give you some context for anyone who might not know who Charles Darwin is. So, dear listener, if this is the first time you're hearing about him, I doubt it. You've probably heard about him from school. Charles Darwin was an English naturalist, geologist, and biologist who lived between 1809 and 1882. And it's said that he only worked, get this, four hours a day.
0: You know?
1: At least from 1840s onward.
0: This man understands life and the meaning of it. That's all I got for you.
1: Well,
0: he understood life, understood the meaning of it. Next time we're doing joke or quote, bring him.
1: But, you know what? That's a very good idea.
0: And get quotes
1: actually
0: from him.
1: That's a very good idea.
0: Because because who knows? Maybe we influence the world. And maybe tomorrow people are working for 4 hours or 4 days a week. Who knows? Who knows the impact that we have?
1: Well, I will say this, though. Mm-hmm. The 4 hours that he worked were not necessarily by choice. So,
0: what do you mean?
1: He was plagued by ill health all of his life.
0: Aw, so he was too sick to work.
1: Exactly.
0: And I thought it was personal choice.
1: No, it was personal
0: Never
1: choice
0: mind.
1: Due to his health.
0: Khalas, find someone else.
1: So, doctors back then could not figure out what exactly his issues were, at least from a quick Google search on my end.
0: Okay.
1: They had no idea why he was sick, right? But basically what he did, though, to do his work, is he would divide his workload, splitting it into two 90-minute sessions in the morning, and then later in the day, he'd perform just some light work for an hour. So basically, his pattern would involve an early session after breakfast, a short break, followed by the second morning session, and then the hour later, and in between, he would spend his time resting. He'd either go out on walks, or he would take a nap, or anything of the sort, right? Mm. And those weren't, you know, for leisure or anything of the sort. He did that to mitigate his symptoms. Because of his ill health, he would suffer from fatigue, nausea, and headaches. Now, get this. Despite the fact that he, you know, had really short working hours, and despite his health, he wrote a lot of books.
0: Wow.
1: Do you want to take a guess how many? 19 books.
0: Crazy. And this was him being sick.
1: Man. Here we are with full health. What's our excuse?
0: I do not know.
1: What's my excuse?
0: I am trying not to judge myself. You can judge yourself if you want. But I'm trying to be chill. Because I want a quiet weekend. No, but that is definitely an interesting fact. You took it to a place where I didn't expect it to be. I really thought it was just him. But you know what? That's on me for not letting you finish. I've got a random fact.
1: Looking forward to that. But just in a split second, we have a message from Hassan.
0: Hassan, what's up?
1: So Hassan says, Asma, the number 13, and what it stands for, has to do with the supernatural and the spooky, and is too deep to delve into. But
0: no, we don't, I get it. I understand. He was superstitious, yeah.
1: Yeah, and Hassan says, don't worry about it. It's mainly a superstition. And he has a song request.
0: Tell us.
1: No More Tears by Ozzy Osbourne. Thank you in advance.
0: Okay, if I'll find the song, if I could find the song, I'll play it for you. But before that, we need to do some grievances. I've got Billie Holiday lined up for us next.
1: Ooh.
0: I'm still, you know,
1: fair
0: in my feelings.
1: Fair.
0: I'm in my feelings about that book. So I've got Billie Holiday with I'll Be Seeing You lined up for us next. But before we get to it, since Hassan was requested for some Ozzy, this takes me to my next random fact.
1: Is it Ozzy? Rock?
0: Mm-hmm. Ding, ding, ding.
1: Oh.
0: Heavy metal got its name from an unusual source.
1: Go on.
0: The phrase heavy metal kind of existed before it became a music label or a genre. Now, it originated in the late 60s and early 70s. That was the period that it was being invented. And it was used in chemistry.

0: and literature before even associated with heavier rock music. So heavy metal was used, in chemistry and literature and in schools. Here's an interesting background, though. The band Black Sabbath became strongly connected with the genre because of their dark themes, heavy guitar sounds, and slower yet powerful riffs. But yeah,
1: Yes.
0: a very unusual source, because heavy metal is actually they actually meant the heavy metals.
1: They meant literally metal itself,
0: I
1: and
0: did.
1: then it became
0: Oh.
1: the name of a rock genre, basically.
0: Exactly. I mean, again, most of it is credited to Black Sabbath,
1: Yes.
0: so it all associates together as Rebecca have
1: Yeah,
0: all of it
1: it does.
0: together.
1: Yeah, like Black Sabbath are credited for the sound, and depending on who you ask, Judas Priest are credited for the look of, heavy metal, basically. So, yeah. Speaking of metal, by the way, I need to plug this since we're talking about metal. I have a metal show, guys. I have to put this out there. So every Friday, Almana FM has its very own rock and metal show. We did not plan this. This is just perfect. A rock and metal show every single Friday night at 9:15 p.m. or immediately after the 9 p.m. news. Hosted by yours truly, moi, Irfan Al-Ajmi. It's called Nighttime Riffs. So if you are keen on any of the more heavier, grittier sounds of rock and roll, especially ones that were released from 2020 onwards, feel free to give the show a listen, and hey, let's rock out together, why not?
0: Look at that. First of all, congratulations, buddy, for your new show. Happy new show.
1: Thank you!
0: Happy, happy, happy new show, man. I feel like we all have new shows now.
1: Yes, indeed we
0: That's
1: do.
0: amazing.
1: Song break.
0: Yes, Orphan, song break. Song break.

90.4 عمان اف ام. It's Esma here. You shout out to Hassan. Requesting for Ozzy Osbourne's No Tears. No more tears lined up for you. Next on the top, and me and Urfan will be back with your random fact marathon.

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0: 4.4 عمان اف ام. It's Esma and Urfan here, and we are back with hopefully a last round of today's Random Fact Marathon.
1: Yes, indeed, we are.
0: All right, who's it? You're it.
1: I'm it. All right, Esma, question for you.
0: I'm ready to answer it.
1: Chocolate thoughts.
0: Chocolate, great certain times of, you know, certain times of, I don't know, man. It's a bit of a mood for me.
1: Right.
0: There are some times, because I don't have a sweet tooth. I'm more of a rice and pasta kind of girl. But at some points in my life, there are days when I'm just there like, oh my God, just chocolate sounds like a good idea. And when it does, it happens once in a blue moon, literally. So once in a blue moon, I'm going to be like, chocolate sounds like a good idea, and I'll eat so much of it.
1: Okay.
0: You know what I mean?
1: I agree.
0: And then any other days, I'll be like, and any other day, I'll be just there like, nah, I don't got a sweet tooth. I don't want it. I want some grilled chicken over some pink pasta, or I want some kabuli and then chua. You know what I mean? Like, I want other things.
1: Oh, I'm hungry now. Anyways, oh man, I need to stop thinking about lunch. You just made me think about lunch, okay? I have no idea what I'm having for lunch later today. I'll cross that bridge when I get to it. Anyways, Asma, did you know that in ancient Maya civilization, chocolate was currency?
0: That is so cute. That is cute. Chocolate was currency?
1: Cocoa beans, specifically.
0: Okay, I love that. That's so cool. Tell me more.
1: So, cocoa beans were, actually, for some extra context, they weren't just a form of currency, but according to researchers, they also held religious significance within their culture as well. And that is in addition to chocolate being consumed by them as well. So here's what they would do. They would take the beans, they would grind it, they would mix it with water, and then they would drink the chocolate like a bitter hot chocolate kind of concoction, basically. Now, in some regions, it was used as currency alongside such things as tea, salt, bread, and of course spices. And there's also ancient artwork depicting the civilization using cocoa beans as a means of establishing trade as well.
0: Yeah.
1: Now here's the thing. According to some sources, it's believed that the reason why the Mayans used cocoa as a currency is basically because they harvested way, way more than they actually needed. So basically, if their cocoa budget was, say, 11 million, only 2 million of it was used for their own usage, like consumption and religious ceremonies and the like. The remainder was used for trade, and some instances, get this, they literally used cocoa beans to bribe authorities to release prisoners.
0: Early day corruption.
1: Exactly.
0: Well, it's up us to weigh in on any of the conversations we're having today on 7244-2007. That is 7244-2007. Do you got more on that fact?
1: No, I'm done.
0: Yeah?
1: Yep.
0: Let me add something to that. Did you know or did you notice that coffee has almost the same name around the world? I mean, not completely, but almost. There's an interesting fact that I've learned very recently. And I had to fact check it really quick while you were saying your fact. But the interesting thing is that the word coffee kind of stayed surprisingly similar across so many languages.
1: Did it?
0: Because it traveled through trade routes.
1: Okay.
0: So think about it, this one. The word actually comes from the Arabic word qahwa.
1: Yes.
0: Okay, which originally referred to the type of drink, later on became associated with coffee. Now, as coffee was spreading from like Yemen and the Arab world into Europe and beyond, different languages adapted the sound. So qahwa became coffee in English, became café in French, and I think kind of café in Spanish as well. And Italian, I think it's kaffee in German or Dutch or coffee as well. And then in Turkish, I think it's kafa. And then, you know what I mean?
1: Huh.
0: So it's kind of like the same, you know, it's almost similar sounding. There's the ka, the ko, the fi, the v. You know, it's similar sounding, and it all sounds like kahwa or kahwa.
1: Huh, I never realized that.
0: Yeah. I mean, coffee, qahwa.
1: Yeah,
0: It's similar.
1: I hear the connection.
0: Yeah.
1: I was almost going to make a comparison to tea, because tea in Arabic is chai, right?
0: Yes.
1: Similar in Farsi and in Hindi as well. It's also chai. And I reckon it's the same in Dari and other Central Asian languages as well, but don't quote me on that.
0: I suppose so. Okay, we won't.
1: But yeah, don't quote me on that. It's just an assumption on my end. But tea is not as widespread. Like, the word chai is as widespread as coffee, because chai and tea are two very separate sounds, right? But coffee in Arabic and in the other languages. Yeah, I hear it. I never thought about it. Interesting.
0: You know, I've been learning a lot recently about coffee. But today I was musically themed, so I left that alone. But I've been learning about it a lot recently.
1: Technically, you're still musically themed because it's about the sound of the word itself that traveled. You know what I mean? Think about it.
0: It's just not the same.
1: It's not. I was trying.
0: Abu Umm al Fail.
1: Yeah, give me some credit.
0: No. Failure. Failure.
1: Story of my life.
0: Coffee originally came from Ethiopia anyway, where coffee plants were believed to have been first discovered or used. It's just a very big idea that mostly it came from Ethiopia. It was a major drink in Yemen during the 15th century, especially among Sufi communities, who used it as a way to stay awake through nighttime prayers.
1: Yeah.
0: And there is an old ancient story about how it was discovered as well. And I think humans noticed that when animals consumed the cocoa beans, they got jittery.
1: Just imagine a jittery camel.
0: Yeah, but this is just a folktale, so I'm not too sure about it. But it's such a funny idea, you know? So it spread through the Ottoman Empire, Europe, Asia, and then eventually the Americans. And many regions were learning about coffee through Arabic and the Ottoman trade networks anyway. Hence what could explain, you know, why they adopted version of the same word across the world.
1: You know what I would love to meet one day? I mean, it's literally not possible for me to do this unless if I have a time machine. I want to meet the first person who ever drank coffee. Like, I want to meet this person.
0: He'd be like, imagine him saying, well, my goat tried it first.
1: My goat tried it.
0: And then I felt like the goat was getting all jittery.
1: And I wanted to try it myself.
0: Yeah, I wanted to see how that feels like. And then, you know, the roasting and the brewing became a thing later on. But it was just around the same time. It's just an amazing... I mean, again, like, we don't know it pinpoint. Like, we don't know the details of it because it was a long time ago. And I guess it wasn't documented. But the general idea is that it was probably discovered that way.
1: Well, John Jacobs just sent us something.
0: JJ, what's up?
1: I can't tell if he's joking or not. I am quickly Googling this.
0: Oh.
1: But he is contributing to... No, he... I think... Oh, no, he's right. He is right. So, okay.
0: Okay.
1: So coffee was discovered by a sheep herder named Kaldi, who noticed his sheep got hyperactive after consuming the fruit from the plant. And from a quick Google search, according to legend, yes, this is legit. Or at least it's a legend.
0: But
1: anyway,
0: that's what I'm telling you. Like, it's a story. It's a bit of a folk story. But yeah, it probably happened that way. And,
1: yes.
0: And the name Kaldi reminds you of a cafe, doesn't it?
1: It does.
0: It's all coming back together.
1: Yep.
0: Wow.
1: I could use a cup of coffee right now, to be honest with you. How do you take your coffee? I'm curious.
0: Me?
1: Yeah.
0: All the milk, no sugar.
1: Oh, okay.
0: I want proper milk, full fat and everything.
1: I want all the milk and all the sugar.
0: Yes, and no sugar for me.
1: I know, but I drink a hot milkshake, or so I've been told.
0: A hot milkshake?
1: It's not literally a milkshake, but I drink Spanish lattes a lot. And one day I was talking to you.
0: Oh, yeah. I know your Spanish lattes. For some reason, I don't know what you... I've seen Spanish lattes in my life, and
1: right.
0: Then I've seen you consume them.
1: What do you mean? What does that even mean?
0: I don't know why it feels like it's custom made, and it just feels like diabetes in a cup.
1: It is diabetes in a cup, and that's why I adore it. I have a sweet tooth, Usman. We've established this. It's a problem.
0: Okay. I can't relate. That's about it. But a lot of people have sweet tooths. I have a friend of mine that also has a sweet tooth. And he has a sweet tooth for ice cream only. Like, he's obsessed with ice cream. And what he says to me is this. He goes like, Esma, I've been eating ice cream all my life. I always have ice cream. And now everybody around him, including moi...
1: has ice cream?
0: I eat the occasional ice cream too now.
1: You're good on you.
0: No.
1: Good on you.
0: It's just calories for no good reason.
1: Look, it's tasty calories.
0: I know, but it's like drinking, you know, a fizzy drink and not taking the diet version because there's no point with... It's just extra calories for no good reason.
1: Well, speaking of something that doesn't have extra calories, tea. So John Jacobs has just mentioned that also chai, tea, whatever you call it, if the leaves traveled by land along the Silk Road, the word evolved into chai. When it traveled by sea, it was called tea. In Mandarin...
0: Hey, I see what he did there.
1: But,
0: okay, I
1: sure,
0: like it.
1: I'm not sure if it's a play on words. I
0: know, but like, this is how... languages evolve anyway. It's yes. so interesting to hear.
1: And he continues to say that in Mandarin, the character, and then he puts the Mandarin character on there, is pronounced Chai. As it traveled across Central Asia, it picked up the Persian grammatical suffix Y and I, becoming Chai or Chai, as we recognize it today.
0: Amazing. That's insane. Thank you, JJ, for your random fact. Let us know if you have a random fact you'd like to share with us. WhatsApp us on 7244-2007. You can request your favorite tune or weigh in on any of the conversations we're having today. Do we have room for one last random fact?
1: Well, a pseudo-fact from Hassan.
0: A pseudo-fact?
1: Not really a pseudo-fact. It is a fact, actually.
0: You know, I wrote a song yesterday called Pseudo-Love.
1: Ooh, tell me more.
0: It's interesting. I just need music for it now.
1: Okay.
0: Yeah. Nice. Hopefully I get to do that this summer.
1: What genre are we looking at?
0: That's the thing. I need the music. I don't know.
1: Okay, you haven't decided.
0: I never know. Like, I have written so many songs and recorded them. And every time I do, or every time we do, me and my music collaborator, right? Every time we do it, we discover that we just sang a different genre than we were expecting. We're very involved with music as a concept and not with genres specifically.
1: So
0: we've written funk songs, we've written soulful songs, we've also written songs that kind of feel like, you know, like an Evanescence reject.
1: So you're not genre-centric is what you're saying?
0: I don't think so.
1: You're diverse.
0: A little.
1: Yeah, we like that.
0: Or at least every time I write a song, I discover the genre by the end of it. That's the kind of journey I go on.
1: No, I get it. All right, John Jacobs just sent us a message as well.
0: What's up?
1: So, but first, Hassan's message real quick. He says he's contributing to the coffee conversation. Also, the logo of Kaldi Coffee is a goat's head, hence sheep herder.
0: Now it makes sense.
1: And
0: I love their cream coffee. I always get their cream coffee. I just ask them to hold the cream.
1: So you get coffee?
0: Don't do that.
1: You know what? That's either here nor there. John Jacobs' message says, and for tea, the main trading ports were in the coastal Fujian province of China, in the local Minmen dialect spoken in Fujian. Mm-hmm. The exact same character, the Chinese character that he mentioned earlier, is pronounced tea.
0: Look at that.
1: Etymology. God,
0: so
1: love it.
0: So tea is just chai that went through the sea.
1: Exactly.
0: I love that. Oh my God, I'm having a little too much fun. I've got one random fact before we go through it. And this, hopefully, before we conclude today's random fact marathon, because I've got the song by Dire Strait lined up for us next. This one was requested by one of our listeners.
1: By John Jacob.
0: But JJ, this one is for you. But before we get into it, did you know, Sophie, the first rock and roll hit is still debated?
1: Is it? Wait, between which songs?
0: Why are you mad?
1: I'm not mad. I'm just...
0: I feel like you need to take a deep breath. I don't know. No, I didn't mean to attack your nervous system.
1: No, sorry. This isn't me being mad. This is me being excited because I'm learning something new about genre I love.
0: Okay. So the first rock and roll hit is still debated. It originated in the United States in the 1950s, as we kind of mentioned earlier.
1: Mm-hmm.
0: There is no universally accepted first rock and roll song. Historians often discuss recordings from the 1940s and 1950s, including songs by artists such as Sister Thorpe, Chuck Berry, and Elvis Presley. Now, rock and roll was not a sudden invention. It was a fusion of many existing styles, including blues.
1: Yes.
0: Now, its creations show how genres usually evolve rather than appear instantly. So rock and roll is a bit of an evolved genre. That's why it's really hard to say what was the first rock and roll song that was a hit.
1: Yeah, because at that point, what classifies rock as rock and roll, you know? Especially during those early days, like, how do you distinguish rock from blues, for example,
0: it's
1: right?
0: It's a fusion. It sounds actually different.
1: It does, but maybe not necessarily at the time, where it was still a young genre in its infancy.
0: It was just more like, it felt like an alternative sound at the beginning.
1: Yes.
0: It really did, until it kind of coined the term, mm-hmm. you know, rock and roll. But for a while, it was just simply a fusion, and that's why it's really hard to pinpoint what the first rock and roll song was. Crazy, right?
1: I know.
0: Crazy. Oh, well, we got this tune for JJ lined up for you next.

90.4 Armon FM. It's Esma here. This is Muscat Candid. Thank you so much for tuning in so far. Keep on listening. Right after this tune, me and Urfan are coming back to play a game called Spot the Lie, and I'm going to need you, my dear listener, for this one.

0: We are back. It's Esma and Orfan here, and it looks like we've got some messages.
1: Yes, indeed we do. We have a message from John Jacob regarding the song that he had just requested, which we had just played.
2: Yeah, what up?
1: Money for Nothing by Dire Straits. And he says, fun fact about the album this song was in. It helped start the CD revolution.
2: Ah, okay.
1: This album was one of the very first rock records to be recorded entirely digitally rather than on an analog tape.
0: I like this one.
1: You go, Dire Straits. You go.
0: Thank you. Changed the game. Thank you, JJ. That's awesome. 100%. Such an awesome random fact.
1: An awesome song, too.
0: Yeah, definitely. It's a great song. But, you know, I don't think I'm the audience for Dire Straits. I do play them. I know their significance. Completely respect them as musicians. And I know a lot of people are fans, so we do play them on the show. I've played it multiple times. You know, I think there's this other song that mostly people are obsessed with. So I play that for them. But I don't know. Not for me specifically.
1: Yeah, fair enough.
0: Yeah. But I also feel I have similar feelings about the Beatles as well. It's strange. It's very strange. Like, these select, like, sometimes I listen to music from musicians and it just doesn't sink in. And when it doesn't sink in, I lose interest.
1: Like, but do you ever maybe, like, revisit a song and maybe then it sinks in?
0: I do. And I enjoy it when I see other people enjoying it. So I'm just vibing because it's a vibe.
1: Right.
0: You know, I'm vibing because it's a vibe. But then it won't sink in. Like, on my own, I'm not going to, like, open my Spotify, for example, as I'm driving back home to the, you know, from work. I'm not going to go ahead and be like, you know what? I feel like that. No.
1: Yeah, fair enough. But
0: I can never, like, on purpose play the Beatles.
1: I admittedly do something similar with movies, but not with music. So if there's a movie that's popular that I don't get into the first time I watch it, but I see everybody else get into it, it kind of bugs me sometimes. It's like, okay, what is it that they're seeing that I'm not seeing? So I will deliberately seek the movie out and watch it again. Two mixed results. Sometimes I will be like, okay, yeah, no, I see it. This is why this movie is great. It does. The action's great. Cinematography is great. That performance was great. Music was great. Yada, yada, yada. But there have been also instances where it's like, okay, people really like this, and I start seeing issues that I have with the film in question. So I do this sometimes where if something's popular and people like it and I don't click with it at first, it's like, no, I need to figure out why I'm not clicking with it. And whether or not I click with it afterwards or I don't, depends on the thing.
0: What do you think, my dear listener? WhatsApp is on 724-2007. Do you ever feel this way? Well, you don't necessarily dislike a piece of artistry or a band, a song, a movie, you don't dislike it, but it's not clicking for you like that. Like, you just know it's not for you, but you don't necessarily hate it.
1: Yeah.
0: You know, like, okay, you will vibe when it's a vibe, and then you'll call it a day, but it can never be by choice.
1: Mm-hmm.
0: Or is, you know, let us know if you've ever felt this way, or maybe it's just me and Arfa, maybe we're just crazy.
1: Entirely possible, by the way.
0: That's very possible.
1: 100% entirely possible.
0: I mean, we should get tested first before we diagnose ourselves. But hey, we're here. It's the weekend. Happy days.
1: Happy days indeed.
0: All right, we got a game to play.
1: Yes, indeed we do. We have Spot the Lie to play. Now, Spot the Lie is the game we play every single Thursday. I'm going to give Esma three facts, and she has to figure out which one is a lie. Two are true. And win. Two are true. One's false. You got to figure it out and win as you keep reminding the audience. Are you ready?
0: Born ready.
1: All right. Fact number one.
0: I got to write these down. Okay. Right, tell me.
1: Less than 1% of water is fit for human consumption.
0: Really? I think this is true.
1: Maybe it is. Maybe it isn't. Who's to say?
0: Is for human consumption. Uh-huh.
1: Fact number two. Robin Williams willingly left the world-famous Juilliard School of Performing Arts because he felt the esteemed institution was beneath him and his talents.
0: I believe it. Not a fan of Robin Williams.
1: Really?
0: Yeah, I'm not at all.
1: You're the first.
0: I do not like Robin Williams at all. It's Robin Williams and then there's that other one as well.
1: What's the other one?
0: Robin Thicke.
1: I don't know who that is.
0: R&B singer.
1: Okay.
0: I don't like either of them. Not this Robin. Maybe I have an issue with Robins.
1: Yeah, maybe that's the name Robin you have a problem with.
0: Probably, yeah. He's an American singer-songwriter, record producer, known for singles like Blurred Lines and so much more.
1: Mm.
0: But yeah, both Robins don't do it for me.
1: Fair enough. Anyways.
0: So he left Juilliard.
1: Yeah, yes, he did. And fact number three, a Game Boy can be used as a musical instrument. Did you ever own a Game Boy?
0: I remember seeing, I think I did at some point. It's either my neighbors had it and then I bought one, or my neighbors had it and then I just used theirs. I can't remember, but there was something involving a neighbor. So I've seen a Game Boy and I played with it.
1: Fair enough.
0: So it can be used as an instrument.
1: Yes.
0: This is actually true.
1: You seem confident.
0: Yeah, a Game Boy can be used as an instrument. Who said no?
1: Okay, fair.
0: You definitely, well, not necessarily the, but as you're playing a game.
1: It makes noises.
0: It makes sounds. So I could see that becoming an instrument. I could see that. I see the possibility of this a lot more than I know it's true or not.
1: Okay, fair enough.
0: You can make sound out of anything. Like, this could be a sound.
1: And you can turn that into a full song.
0: Exactly, if you got rhythm.
1: Yep.
0: Do you know what I mean? Like, anything. Like, yo, back when we were in school, we were drumming on tables.
1: Mm-hmm.
0: Do you know what I mean? Okay, so I gotta figure this out within the next 30 seconds. What do you think, my dear listener? Which one of these effects are wrong? Can we have the facts one last time?
1: Yes, indeed we can. But just first, Glenn is wishing us a happy weekend. And John Jacobs is saying that we're not crazy. It's relatable because he's like that with certain music genres.
0: Hey, thanks, JJ.
1: All right, fact number one. Less than 1% of water is fit for human consumption. Fact number two, Robin Williams willingly left the world-famous Juilliard School of Performing Arts because he felt the esteemed institution was beneath him and his talents. And fact number three, a Game Boy can be used as a musical instrument.
0: I have no idea, because kind of all of them feel true.
1: Right. You got to pick one, though. I've never done the trick where I bring three correct facts.
0: I know. One of these is fabricated. Do you know, my dear listener, WhatsApp us on 7244-2007. That is 7244-2007. We have no time for me to think about this. So give me 5 seconds and 1, 2, 3, 4, 5. I saw them two.
1: Number two?
0: Yeah.
1: Robin Williams?
0: Yeah.
1: Yes, that is false.
0: Wow! I'm still not a fan.
1: Okay, so I'll add some context before we wrap things up. So Robin Williams did attend Juilliard. No.
0: No time.
1: Okay, fair enough.
0: 90.4 Oman FM. Thank you for finalizing me for all your efforts today, man. We had so much fun. We forgot about the time. I wish you a beautiful weekend, my friend.
1: Right back at you.
0: For now, guys, keep on listening. You've got the news bulletin approaching at 2:30, and we shall continue rocking and rolling right after the news.

Call for Me Cure by Tennessee on 90.4 Oman FM. Happy, happy Thursday, happy weekend. Setting you up for the weekend today with your Afropop, Afrobeat playlist. Playing you some dancehall tunes, some reggae as well, and the occasional hip-hop upbeat tune. Let us know if you got a favorite song setting you up for the weekend. WhatsApp us to request it on 7244-2007. That is 7244-2007. For now, we've got Tyler, Zara Larson, here's She Did It Again.

0: Layla, Zara Larsson, she did it again, 90.4 Oman FM. Now the South African singer Tyla released her second studio album called A-Pop this month on the 24th of July through Epic Records. She has so many collaborations on this song. It has her single Chanel, she did it again, Is It Love, and so much more. Collaborations from Zara Larsson, Akil Henry, and so much more, all on this album. If you gave it a listen already, let me know what you think on 7244-2007.
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It's Esma here concluding today's Muscat Candid. Thank you so much for tuning in, for listening, for all your constant support. Special thank you to my co-host today, Urfan Al-Ajmi. You can catch Urfan Al-Ajmi on Muscat Candid Mondays and Thursdays at 1 p.m. We thank him for all his efforts on today's episode. We are officially concluding today's Muscat Candid. Follow us again or come back again on Sunday, 12 p.m. all the way to 3. For now, though, you can keep on listening. You got the Sunset Drive at 4 p.m. And do follow us on Instagram at omanfm.om for all our latest content. Thank you so much for hanging out with me today. I wish you a beautiful, beautiful weekend, my dear listener. And as you always know, stay hydrated. Ma'a salama.

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0: 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Today, we're joined by Mr. Gopal Mitra, the global lead on disability and development at UNICEF, for the session Unlocking Potential, the power of multi-sectoral programming for children with disabilities here at the station. Mr. Mitra has been a leading voice in shaping inclusive development worldwide, advocating for systems that not only support children with disabilities, but empower them to thrive through education, technology, and cross-sector collaboration. In today's conversation, we'll explore how the global understanding of disability has evolved, how countries like Oman are advancing inclusive policies, and what role innovation, data, and cultural change can play in ensuring that every child, regardless of ability, is given the opportunity to reach their full potential. We're so lucky to have Mr. Mitra with us, and good morning to you, and thank you, Mr. Mitra, for joining us today.
1: Well, it's an absolute pleasure to be here and looking forward to our conversation.
0: We are as well. And before we began this interview, I mentioned that we are grateful to have you because even if we can get across to one person tuned in right now or one person who can change policy, it can affect the lives of so many. And also to our listeners who might take on a new look to how disabilities should be viewed and to what is currently happening in Oman and on the global stage as well. So let's jump straight into what is happening, whether locally or in the global stage. Have you seen any shift over, let's say, the last 10 years when it comes to how people view disabilities?
1: Yes, there has been a shift. Though much more needs to shift, I definitely see a shift. And this has primarily been kind of brought about as governments are implementing the Convention on the Rights of Persons with Disabilities. If you see historically, people with disabilities have been viewed as incapable. They cannot be self-reliant. So what was the society's reaction? Okay, give them handouts. They need charity. As medical sciences advanced, this slowly shifted to viewing disability as a defect or a deficiency. So what do you do to a defect? You try to repair it. You try to compensate a deficiency. So people with disabilities, through medical interventions, were tried to be fixed so that they can become normal to operate in the society. Now, with the convention, the whole thing has shifted. Now, the reason for people with disabilities not being able to participate is not primarily because of their impairment, whether they are blind or deaf or, you know, have an intellectual disability. It is because of the barriers that exist in the society. So the barriers can be in attitudes. The barriers can be in terms of inaccessible buildings, digital environments, websites. It can be in terms of policies, laws which are not progressive. So if we want more people with disabilities to participate, so for example, in schools, if you want to see more children with disabilities, or in a shopping mall, or in an office, as part of the workforce, what we need to do is to address these barriers. And that is the essential shift that is happening, but it's not there as yet. But we definitely see a movement. And this is what we call in disability rights language, shifting from the charity or the medical model to the social model and the rights-based model of disability.
0: Let's talk strategies now. Mm-hmm. What strategies can we implement to change public perception when it comes to disability? From seeing these limitations, how people saw them previously, to recognizing contribution. How can things become better? What can we do?
1: The other day I was giving an example. So anywhere in the world, when a child with disability is born in a family, or the family realizes that my child has a delay or a disability, I want to ask everyone, what is the basic emotion that happens at that time? What is the feeling? It's a feeling of sadness, of fear, of shame, of helplessness, right? Anywhere in the world. Now, why is that so? And what needs to be done? What if instead of sadness or fear or helplessness, It is courage, support, and hope. You see, the whole thing then changes. And that is what needs to shift. All the policies, the programs, the initiatives need, all the work that we are doing needs to bring about that fundamental shift. The barriers are, the biggest barriers are in our minds. And we have seen that it is possible to change mindsets. Over our work in 100 countries through a series of steps like community engagement, through training of frontline workers. When the health worker, the doctor, is telling a family that your child has a disability, what is the message? When we are talking about our language, what language are you using when we communicate about disability? Is it negative? Is it patronizing? Is it further reinforcing that people with disabilities are incapable? Or are we highlighting some of the successes through public campaigns? For example, in Georgia, there was a campaign launched a couple of years back called See Every Color. And there were studies done on attitudes before and after the campaign. And we saw in a matter of 2 years, public stigma on disability was reduced from 42% to 28% in 2 years. So these are some of the approaches and strategies we have seen that works.
0: That's incredible to see that in just 2 years. And I wonder what the results might be on the long run if we continue to do this and make it sustainable that these campaigns last. And looking at Oman, multiple ministries, including Ministry of Social Development, the Ministry of Education, the Ministry of Health, are increasingly working together to enhance services for people with disabilities. What stands out to you about Oman's approach when it comes compared to regional or global trends?
1: I must say that I was very inspired and impressed after I interacted with our counterparts from the ministries. And I've also visited, for example, a rehabilitation center, early intervention center. As you have yourself mentioned, the Ministry of Social Development, the Ministry of Health, the Ministry of Education, they are all working. And that is essentially the point. Why? Children with disabilities are first and foremost children. We have to understand that. They are nothing unique or special, or they are not from another planet. They are first and foremost children. And their needs and requirements, almost all of them, are like any other child, to education, to nutritious food, to good health care. However, we also know that every child is unique. So children with disabilities will have some requirements that are specific. For example, they may need an assistive device and so on. So since children with disabilities are first and foremost children, and the needs are the same as all other children, so that means the work of every ministry, every department has to and impact the life of a child with disability. But what I have seen is that increasingly all ministries are taking note of this, and they are taking proactive steps to improve the lives of children with disabilities through care, through support, through services, through social protection, a host of programs and initiatives. And Oman is an early signatory to the Convention on the Rights of Persons with Disabilities, and it has ratified the convention. So it is also in course of implementing on the convention. There are lots of steps that have been taken by different governments, and it's very, very encouraging to see that it is actually, what I have seen, the quality of the services are quite impressive. When I visited the early intervention center, the rehabilitation center, it was really, really of high quality. And I saw children there, and I could feel the energy that this place is buzzing and it's working. So I was very encouraged to see that.
0: I'm happy to hear that. Now, Mr. Mitra, I am curious. The biggest buzzword in the world right now is AI, artificial intelligence. Mm-hmm. I'm curious on how artificial intelligence has come into the world of people with disabilities, and what technologies are available out there right now, and what we could learn from them so that we might implement them here in the country. Could you give us an idea?
1: Yes. For the general population, artificial intelligence technology, it makes things easier, faster for you. For children and adults with disabilities, technology can be the difference between total exclusion and inclusion. Why do I say that? If you just think, children or adults with disabilities, what are the difficulties? May have difficulty in seeing, in hearing, in communicating, in navigating, in moving, understanding complex language. And these are exactly the capabilities that AI supports with. Let me give you an example. I am blind. I live in New York. It's a busy city. So when I cross the roads, I have to hear when the traffic stopped, and then I cross the road. Now I have an app on my phone. I can just point my phone camera towards the traffic signal, and using an AI-powered tool, it tells me immediately when the red light has turned to green or white and walk. So it is very accurate. So what do? I use both this and my hearing to cross the road safely. Everyone takes it for granted, you know, but for people with disabilities, it enables me to reach my office every day safely and on time. Let me give you another example. At UNICEF, we are working on something called an Accessible Digital Textbooks Initiative. What is it? If you give a conventional printed textbook to a blind child, the child will not be able to read it. A child who has intellectual or cognitive disability will not be able to read it. Someone who has dyslexia will not be able to use that book. So what we have been doing, we have been converting these printed textbooks into accessible digital formats, where we are describing all the visuals, all the graphs. We are structuring it in a certain way that a child who is blind or an adult who is blind can navigate through it. We are inserting sign language into it. We are simplifying the language for a child who has a cognitive disability. And these converting one of these books used to take us 6 months. It takes only 6 to 8 months. Now we are using artificial intelligence, and we are reducing the conversion time to mere days from months. So that is what AI and AI-powered tools and emerging technologies can help us. It is really, really can be a game changer.
0: Now let's talk about the other side. As AI and technology will be more integrated into education and into people's daily lives, what are some ethical safeguards we should think about to avoid downsides or risks? Mm-hmm.
1: First of all, we all know how AI works. It draws from what is already there on the internet. So there are certain groups in the society about whom there's not much in the internet. And if there is, it is not very positive. And one of the groups are people with disabilities, right? So there is an inherent bias there that will happen if during development of AI solutions, we are not conscious of it. The disability bias of AI systems, right? So we have to be really conscious about it. And a lot of work is happening on this. And of course, the negative, we spoke about negative attitudes and the language. If you see the language used to describe disability as often being negative, patronizing, and so on. So how do we avoid these potential pitfalls in terms of what AI will then generate? That is one. Second is the participation of people with disabilities in the design development process of AI. What we have seen, if people with disabilities participate in the design, development, rollout, and implementation of AI-powered solutions, the solutions are more likely to be relevant, to be respectful, context-specific, and more sustainable. So these are things that we have to take into mind. And when I talk about innovations, I really feel that people with disabilities need not be only consumer of innovations. They can be generator of innovations themselves. And we have practices around, examples around the world which proves that it is possible.
0: Mr. Mitra, let's talk about data for a second. How can we move from gathering data about like how many disabilities or people with disabilities there are to actually gathering data about their well-being, their inclusion, when it comes to their participation in society? How can we do that shift?
1: That's a very, very good question. I always say for children with disabilities to count, they must be counted, and they must be counted in a way that is meaningful. We see there are different types of data. There are data we collect through household surveys, different types of household surveys. There are data we collect through our administrative systems, education management information system, health management information systems, and so on. Now, we have the best tools that we have ever had to collect data on children with disabilities. Historically, the tools to collect data on children with disabilities did not progress very much to the last 20 years. For example, if you see, if you just ask a person, do you have a disability or not, what the responses that you will get across the world is very different because people understand disability differently. And of course, there is a stigma, so people want to hide and so on. What we feel that any data system that is collecting data on children have to integrate data or include data on children with disabilities. And though it sounds very natural, in most cases, it's not done. In Oman, I have seen some good practices, but in most cases, it is not done. So if we are, while collecting data on children with children, if we are disaggregating that data with children with disabilities, then we will be immediately able to know how children with disabilities are doing vis-a-vis the general child population, right? So all our data systems have to integrate questions which are robust, which are scientifically proven on children with disabilities, so that you can measure the progress that children with disabilities are experiencing compared to the general child population. That is number one. Second, different ministries, departments collect data. The data systems have to be interoperable. Let me give you an example. For example, you assess a child in the health system, and this child, you know, has a disability, and this is the assessment results. Now the child goes to school. If the school, the education department does not have access to that health department data, they have to do the assessment again. Similarly, the child is getting a cash benefit or a cash allowance, and for that an assessment is required. And if that the department doing that cash grant does not have access to this data, the other data, then it is again triple the amount of work. It results in duplication, it results in fragmentation, and it becomes very tedious for families who have to go through multiple assessments. They have to run from pillar to post to get their services. So there are different elements in and ways in which we can make data systems really work for children with disabilities and make services more effective and efficient.
0: Very well. Now, obviously, we see Oman definitely has room to grow here. So I ask you, can you give us some examples when it comes to data collection from other countries in the world that we might be able to look into and put into practice?
1: For example, we see in most OECD countries that they have done massive improvements on data, and especially data interoperability of data. Harmonization of data across ministries, departments. Example, in Armenia, they have something called e-disability. They have put all the data on the electronic system. It's not on paper and so on. So different departments can access the data and make it work in terms of services, in terms of assessment for children with disabilities. So there are examples, generally mainly based in OECD countries, where we have seen that there has been a real progress in data integration, data harmonization, so that the data that is there can be accessed by different departments to deliver efficient services for children with disabilities. At the same time, we have to also see that as we are talking about data, we also are conscious that there are privacy issues which have to be respected and regarded.
0: What role can we as the media, when it comes to cultural storytelling, what role can we play when it comes to promoting empathy and social inclusion for children with disabilities?
1: Yes, media can play a huge role. As I said, the biggest barriers are in our mindsets, in our minds. And the media can play a really, really critical role in help shifting the attitudes. And it can be broken down into different actions. First of all, when we are describing disability, a person with disability or disability, what is the language that we are using? Are we using language that is reinforcing the negative attitudes and social norms, or is it through our language we are trying to make that shift? As you know, people with disabilities, historically, they have been, the word handicap has been used, right? So the world has moved away from it. There were negative terms like retarded and all that were used historically. So through years of efforts by persons with disabilities, their families, through laws, through legislations, and through the media, we have been able to use more progressive terms. And it really matters when we are talking about shifting mindsets. A, it is what language do you use? And the second is, how do we celebrate successes? We know there are people with disabilities in our society today who are doing amazing work in different walks of life. Are we taking time to highlight that? Are we taking time to discuss, as we are discussing today, issues of disability? What needs to be changed? Why? So that, you know, the public is aware of it. And one thing I've seen, people out there are willing to change. And we have to help communities and societies to know what is the right language, to understand disability, to understand that people with disabilities are capable of doing things, and the real life examples should be highlighted. It's a combination of all these things. I think the media can play a very, very positive and constructive role in changing mindsets.
0: What would be the ideal future for children across the world who have disabilities? What are we working towards? What is the final achievement we hope to reach to in general?
1: We say that 1 in 10 children have a disability, or 15% of the population are persons with disabilities when you talk about adults. If you see, that means when you go to a school where 100 children are studying, you will see 10 children with disabilities. When you go to a shopping mall where you come across 500 people, you should see 60 or 70 people with disability shopping. When you go in a bus or in a plane where there are 200 people, you should see 30 people with disabilities. When we go to an office where 200 people are working, you should see 30 people with disabilities working. That is when the world would be inclusive, because people with disabilities would be participating on an equal basis with others. And that is the dream. And if we are able to break the barriers in terms of attitudes, in terms of the physical and the digital environment, in terms of our policies, practices, programs, and provide the support and opportunities to children and adults with disabilities, I'm sure that we will get there.
0: I hope so too, inshallah. And we here at Aman FM and within the country, inshallah, will put in all our effort to make sure that that dream is achieved and realized. And we thank you and your colleagues at UNICEF for all the work that they are putting in across the world in over 100 countries. Any final thoughts before we conclude, Mr. Mitra?
1: Let me end by where I started. We started with children with disabilities are like any other children. Every child with disability has potential. It's only through opportunities that we can unlock this potential. We are talking about 10-15% of population of a country. And this population of children, persons with disabilities, can contribute a lot to the nation, to the country, the progress of the country. And we have to unlock this potential. Otherwise, it's a loss for the nation, for the world. And we know the ways, the tools are there, the knowledge is there, and the power is in our hands. So let's do it.
0: Thank you so much, Mr. Mitra. We appreciate your time. We thank you for sharing your insights and global perspective with us today for our listeners. And your reflections remind us that inclusion is not just one initiative. It is a mindset that we need to follow and we need to create even. And we have to cooperate across all sectors with compassion and policy and innovation driven by purpose. And we hope to see continuous improvement and development here in Oman and across the world. We wish you the best on your mission, Mr. Gopal. And thank you again so much, Mr. Gopal Mitra, Global Lead on Disability and Development at UNICEF.
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0: What is poppin'? Thank you for tuning in to the Sunset Drive. I'm your host, Yusuf.
1: And I'm your co-host, Ahmed, a.k.a. Platowski.
0: How you doing, man?
1: This weather is unbearable.
0: You think so?
1: I actually thought
0: it was really nice today.
1: Today was nice?
0: Today was, you know, it was colder than usual. I hopped in my car and I checked the temperature. It said 50 degrees. I was like, wow. Alhamdulillah, man.
1: It's better than 56.
0: It's good. You know, it could be worse.
1: Yeah.
0: You know how hot the sun is?
1: How hot?
0: Hot. It's like, it's hot on the sun.
1: Millions and millions of degrees Celsius.
0: Imagine being there.
1: Mm.
0: It's not so bad now, is it? When you think about where we're at.
1: If you were there, you wouldn't be talking.
0: That's what I'm saying.
1: Exactly.
0: See, now the sun is unbearable.
1: Yeah.
0: You know what? Forget the sun. Venus.
1: Yeah, Venus is burning.
0: Imagine going to Venus.
1: Yeah, no.
0: And then think about, oh my God, it's so hot up there. So why am I complaining that I'm down here? You know what I mean?
1: Is that the new mindset you've equipped yourself with to get away from saying it's hot?
0: Yeah, you know, so like I feel like life is about perspective. And with the right perspective, everything can be dope. You know what I mean?
1: You
0: get me?
1: In other news, I'm

0: Excited to be covering FFC 6 tomorrow.
1: Oh,
0: It's going to
1: cool.
0: be the second cage event in Amman,
1: Okay,
0: mixed martial
1: so where's
0: arts.
1: the invite though?
0: Excuse
1: So
0: me?
1: you like you didn't invite me?
0: I told you if you were going to show up to the event.
1: No, it's cool. It's whatever, man.
0: No, I told you. Are you going to show up to the event? Because I was
1: You
0: invited
1: know,
0: to cover it.
1: it's all good,
0: There's
1: man. It's
0: levels
1: all
0: to this.
1: cool.
0: I
1: What's
0: get
1: tell me what's happening?
0: So it's going to be a lot of Omani fighters in that card. It's going to be a mixed martial
1: Word.
0: arts event. There was a lot of hype around Azam, the fighter that we interviewed. So Azam Belushi is like the prodigy in Oman. He's the next big MMA fighter, but he got an injury in training, so he couldn't really fight in this event. But there are the twins that are fighting. There's three triplets. They're fighting in the event, so that's going to be very very fun. I'm excited to see how the event pans out. Khabib and Khamzat Chimaev's teams are going to be in this event. So
1: What?
0: big stars popping out at the
1: And
0: Sultan
1: they're fighting
0: Fabhouz Sport
1: Omanis.
0: Complex. No, I don't.
1: Okay.
0: I
1: I was
0: think
1: about
0: one
1: to
0: of them is.
1: say.
0: I think one of them is. I'm not sure though. Yeah,
1: Shout out whoever.
0: is on the other side.
1: Oh my goodness.
0: Because you're going against
1: Oh, you
0: Khabib. I
1: got,
0: mean,
1: man, you got spine.
0: I would not take that fight for my life.
1: Spine for
0: Yeah,
1: days.
0: never me. Never me, man. And I went second day jiu-jitsu. I've never had more fun
1: Yeah,
0: being on the
1: did
0: ground
1: they
0: and
1: beat
0: rolling
1: you
0: with a
1: up
0: mat.
1: again?
0: Not necessarily. Well, yes. And then the coach saw me and he felt bad for me. So he taught me a couple of tricks. And then he was like, there's a beginner. Go have fun. I felt like I was next class. Like I was like, I'm levels better than this guy. I know exactly what he's gonna do next. I didn't even get tired. Because in jiu-jitsu, when a man pins you down, you're trying so hard, like, you're trying to get out. And you're wasting a lot of energy. I know you're about to make a joke. Just
1: About
0: keep it in your
1: what?
0: head.
1: About
0: Keep it
1: what?
0: in your head.
1: I
0: Thank
1: wasn't gonna
0: you.
1: make a joke about
0: Thank you.
1: anything.
0: So then when I got on top, okay, I was on the side, right? And there was this trick that I learned that you could choke someone from the side, and genuinely I pulled it off for the first time, and then the coach was even clapping. He was like, "Why are you laughing, man?"
1: I'm not laughing, bro. I'm proud of you.
0: Thank you. So I pulled it off, and then the coach was like, "You know what? Fair play. Like you executed what I taught you on a beginner." And I started teaching the guy. So that
1: Get it,
0: was
1: man.
0: like,
1: Get it, mashallah,
0: I
1: mashallah.
0: was really happy, honestly. I was really happy.
1: More power to you. Yeah.
0: Inshallah.
1: We got Ali Guava.
0: Big G wave.
1: He's saying the temperature of the sun varies from around 15 million degrees Celsius at the core to only about 5,500 degrees
0: And we're
1: Celsius
0: complaining about 50.
1: at the surface. But you know, see, it's only 5,500 degrees on the
0: Only.
1: surface.
0: Like,
1: On the surface, only.
0: barely any heat.
1: According to NASA, at least.
0: Yeah. We can live there.
1: Yeah. Every 1.5 millionths of a second, the sun releases more energy than all humans consume in an entire year. So that's what I'm saying. We
0: A
1: hop in our
0: millionth of a
1: car.
0: second.
1: We hop in our car. We're like, oh my God, it's so hot right now. Spoiled. That's what
0: Try
1: we
0: the
1: are.
0: sun. Try
1: That's
0: the
1: what
0: sun. How about that?
1: we're spoiled.
0: Facts. Try going to the sun. See how you feel then.
1: Yeah.
0: Yeah.
1: You
0: See
1: know what I
0: if
1: mean?
0: you can moan like this now.
1: I think we. And look, see. The surface of the sun is 5,500 degrees.
0: Five.
1: You know
0: We
1: how
0: got 50.
1: it's 37 degrees right now.
0: We ain't even at the tip of the iceberg. This ain't even
1: Yeah.
0: the iceberg. We ain't even seen the iceberg. We're the Titanic.
1: Exactly. And you know, before we get into it.
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4: Go tell the weatherman I said I want a sunny outside a day.
1: So as I mentioned, it's currently 37 degrees. My car said it was 50 degrees.
0: Do you not want me to speak,
1: No,
0: or
1: please, go ahead, go
0: no?
1: ahead,
0: It's
1: go ahead.
0: fine. It's fine. I was about to predict the temperature, but apparently you don't want me here.
1: No, because
0: No, it's fine
1: I
0: if you like
1: spent the
0: being alone.
1: last I spent the last couple of days, you know, just by my just you know putting one microphone on.
0: Do you want it to continue to be that case, or do you want me here?
1: No, I want you here, man.
0: Thank you.
1: Yeah, man.
0: Not
1: Oh,
0: me being strict.
1: I want to hear about your jiu-jitsu, pinning dudes down, choking them, hopping on top of them. It's fun. It's nice to hear about. You know what I mean? It's 98 degrees Fahrenheit.
0: Is it now?
1: Fahrenheit.
0: Is it
1: Yes.
0: now?
1: So,
0: Okay.
1: 37 degrees Celsius.
0: Yes. Do you know how to change from degrees to Fahrenheit?
1: I don't know the calculation.
0: Neither do I.
1: Okay.
0: And that's why
1: I saw this thing that said, "Yo, I'm gonna just be real here.
0: Yeah.
1: If we're both solving a math problem in our heads, it's all on you. I'm pretending.
0: I'm pretending it's crazy.
1: If someone was like, what, 7 times 42? And we're both like,
0: I can actually figure that one out.
1: I'm just waiting for you. But I'm just like,
0: Seven times 42?
1: Yeah, go.
0: Do you want me to tell you the best way to do it?
1: Yeah, go for it.
0: So 5 times 40 is basically 5 times 4 times 10, which is 200. So it's 200 multiplied by plus 5 plus times 2, which is 10. And then, okay, so that's, wait, no. 42 sevens, two 42s is 84.
1: Come on.
0: Four 84s is 168. Mm-hmm. Okay, that's 4. So 8 is 300. No, it's 436. 436 436 minus 42 is 394. Check it.
1: 7 times 42?
0: Yeah, 394.
1: You're wrong by 100.
0: Really?
1: 294.
0: I put 100 extra, but you get the calculation. Yeah,
1: you see, yeah. I got it just by
0: number. Oh, please do.
1: I knew what it was.
0: Yeah, sure.
1: I was just waiting for you.
0: Yeah.
1: And I knew the answer was 294.
0: Yeah, right, right.
1: I'm just saying.
0: Right.
1: I'm just saying. Wait. Get on my level.
0: 42 sevens is 200?
1: Yeah, 7 times 42.
0: Yeah.
1: It's 294.
0: Yeah. Fair.
1: Yeah, it is what it is. You know what
0: I'm
1: I mean?
0: I'm rusty.
1: Yeah, it's all good. It's all good. Sometimes we can't all be geniuses like me. You know what I mean? So, just looking up the hottest and coldest places in the world right now.
0: Tell me.
1: If you had to guess, where do you think it would be?
0: I think Amman's there. No?
1: No, Amman's not on the list. See, and we're complaining.
0: Not even on the list.
1: It's not even on the list. And we're complaining. We're just a bunch of complainers.
0: Huh?
1: Whiny.
0: Someone get these beggars out of here.
1: Tell me.
0: Someone get these complainers out of here.
1: Get these complainers out of here.
0: I'd say Saudi Arabia or Iran.
1: Iran is correct.
0: Iran, yeah.
1: There's a place called DeLorean.
0: DeLorean? Come on, that sounds like a sick name.
1: DeLorean. Man, they clocked in at 49.5.
0: That's a little too much heat for humans to survive.
1: That's hot, man.
0: That is very hot. That's spicy. Like,
1: that's hot. That's close to the sun.
0: That's too close to the sun.
1: Yeah, man.
0: They're the closest country to the sun by temperature.
1: Yeah, but, I'm just checking the civil
0: aviation.
1: Yeah, civil aviation authority.
0: Yeah, shout out to my bros at the civil aviation. We've worked a long time together.
1: Man, yeah. Hold on.
0: What, the internet's not doing you well?
1: No, I'm just checking with X, because that's where they're active.
0: The humidity these days, though, is really, really bad. Like, regardless of the temperature, the humidity makes it worse. Like, even in Salal, a lot of people say that the humidity is what changes the temperature, even if it is, like, a little cooler down on that side.
1: Yeah.
0: I really would wish to go to Salal.
1: It's facts.
0: Anybody in Salal, text us in at 724-42007.
1: Shout out JJ,
0: man. Big up JJ. Let us know. No.
1: John Jacob Jingleheimer Schmidt.
0: What?
1: That's not his actual name.
0: Jingleheimer Schmidt. What's Jingleheimer?
1: It's just a song that we found out. Because I remember when I said John Jacob, I was like, why does this ring a bell? Mm. And when I was a kid, do you know who Barney is? As a kid, I used to watch Barney. It was on TV. That's my days.
0: Yeah.
1: It was just on. You hit a channel and it was Barney.
0: We had that too. Yeah, You're not that old. Trust me.
1: Oh, thanks, man. Appreciate you, man. Clock
0: it. Oh, my goodness. Had to ruin it. I wanted to compliment you for once.
1: Clock it. Period.
0: Please don't do that. This is what happens when they get married. This is exactly what happens. 2 days in, they're going clock in, period.
1: So, we were trying to figure, because I was like, John Jacob, that sounds so familiar. John Jacob Jingleheimer Schmidt. That's where I knew it from. And there was a song on Barney. John Jacob Jingleheimer Schmidt. Something like that.
0: I hope John Jacob knows it.
1: Blue Cyclone.
0: The bluest. In.
1: Shout out Blue Cyclone.
0: Shout out to the Cyclones out there.
1: He has a question for you, Pluto.
0: Go ahead.
1: He didn't send it yet. So we're going to continue until then. Mm-hmm. So, did you know that Iran has a place called, I thought it said Boston. It's Bustan.
0: It was so cool. Boston.
1: Hey, yo, I'm from Boston.
0: Boston.
1: Not the U.S., bro.
0: The Iran one.
1: Iran.
0: Hey.
1: Shout out to Prince of Persia.
0: Shout out to the rivalries, man.
1: Yeah, you know I mean, Blue Cyclone is saying, in Musana'a, is the weather bad? I might go tomorrow.
0: Hey, cancel your trip, my friend.
1: Don't do it.
0: Cancel your trip, my friend.
1: Musana'a has the word sun in it.
0: I'm telling you this, humility has never seen

0: levels like Musa Dagh, because we're right next to the ocean. We're literally neighboring the ocean, depending on where you go.
1: That's where we... Shat al-Qurum. Shat al-Qurum is literally on the coast. So is Adeba, so is Al-Hail, so is Rui, so is Matrah. Musa Dagh is no different, man. Why? What makes Musa
0: Dagh... Why did you have to do that? Why was your intervention called for? Like, why do you feel like when you intervened, you were like, okay, he's going to love this one?
1: I didn't think that he was going to love this. You just said that it was on the coast, it was right by the ocean. And I was like, what? So are we, you know?
0: He's asking about me. He's asking about Sana.
1: Yeah.
0: The heat is high because of the humidity, because it's by the ocean. Did I say anything wrong? Do what I mean, do what I mean.
1: But why is Musana more humid than... Hold on, we should look this up.
0: My God. Hold on. Yusuf, always trying to clock my tea. Like,
1: Sana.
0: Hotter than Muscat.
1: Hotter than Muscat.
0: I bet you ChatGPT is going to start its answer like, the perception that Sana is hotter than Muscat is not fully true.
1: Actually, I'm not using ChatGPT. I'm using Google AI. I find that sometimes they're a little bit better because he has access to himself.
0: Do you think you're special?
1: He has access to himself. You
0: yeah,
1: know
0: true.
1: I mean?
0: Google, ask Google.
1: Yeah, well, ChatGPT goes to Google.
0: Yeah. Google is like the direct source.
1: You know what I mean? So, they're saying here, Al-Musana'a can often feel hotter than Muscat due to its lower coastal elevation.
0: Thank you.
1: So it's lower.
0: Thank you.
1: Flatter terrain with less urban shading.
0: Yeah.
1: And high local humidity coming off the warm Gulf of Oman that drives up the heat index.
0: Yeah. Okay. There you are.
1: So why didn't you just say that?
0: Yeah.
1: I didn't want
0: to turn this into a science class.
1: But that's what this is. We always do that, man.
0: No, we don't.
1: Come on, we turn it into a math class. We can't turn it into a science class.
0: No.
1: Anyways, gang, if you want to join our conversation on this,
0: doing this
1: Thriving Thursday.
0: Thrilling Thursday.
1: Thrilling Thursday. What's another one?
0: Thunderous Thursday.
1: Thunderous.
0: There's no thunder Thursday anywhere here.
1: This surprisingly good.
0: Surprising was a list. No, theatrical Thursday. Yeah.
1: Super Thursdays,
0: everybody.
1: If you want to hit us up, you can do so at 724-420-007. We're going to play some music. We'll be back in a little bit.

0: Gang, gang, Montana. You know what it is when you hear that.
1: Judy on the beat. I've been.

0: with a lot in store. One thing I know for sure is you'll never be bored on 90.4. What is good? Thank you for tuning into the Sunset Drop. I'm your host, Yusuf.
1: This is Ahmed, a.k.a. Platowski.
0: And bro.
1: Yes, sir.
0: I want to talk about some big activities.
1: Tell me. Oh, speaking my language.
0: Some big activities. No, this is beyond your language.
1: Oh, really?
0: This is beyond your comprehension.
1: Different dialect.
0: My goodness.
1: Tell me.
0: This is the big bag with impact. This big bag from another planet.
1: Yeah, when I stand up, it goes click clack.
0: Oh.
1: Yeah.
0: When I tell, bro, yeah. Bro.
1: Back breaking.
0: When I tell you, okay, so I saw this trend.
1: Tell me.
0: This guy, he was like, if you are feeling bad because you had a little cheat day, you had a little fried chicken, you maybe, you're above your calorie deficit by 135 calories, whatever it was, just watch the next minute. And it showed these people who were like, Slay, what's up, guys? Today I'm having this for lunch. And they grab a stick of butter.
1: Oh my god, I've seen exactly. I thought you were going to talk about this. Oh, I've seen exactly what you're talking about, and I'm disgusted.
0: Hold on. Let me finish.
1: Go.
0: They'll grab a stick of butter. She'll be like, today we're having a stick of butter dipped in Dr. Pepper. She'll just dip it in Dr. Pepper. Take a bite out of a stick of butter. And then there's another person who, goodness gracious,
1: strawberry jam.
0: They had a pyramid.
1: Yeah, I've seen that when they stack them all.
0: Pyramid of butter. And they're like, today we're having this with some strawberry whipped cream. And they'll just dip the sticks of butter, strawberry whipped cream. I don't believe these are real people.
1: I truly struggle to believe they still live after those videos. I think it's like a suicide mission video.
0: It's not even that. Yeah, first of all,
1: cholesterol?
0: This...
1: Cholesterol?
0: You are digging yourself an early grave by doing this.
1: Your arteries are gone.
0: Listeners, guys, don't take bites out of butter.
1: Okay, to be fair, I have a friend that eats like little cubes of butter. He's like, they're really like soft and yummy. Like he likes butter alone.
0: Okay.
1: I find that a bit weird.
0: Look. I like butter on things.
1: Yes.
0: You know, I like when I'm making eggs, I don't use olive oil. I take a little scoop of butter. You know, you don't need much.
1: Yeah.
0: It melts, and you can spread it around. I have one of them pan brushes. You know,
1: Yeah.
0: Do that real quick.
1: Yeah. It spreads around.
0: Your eggs will be lathered in butter.
1: Yes.
0: You know what I mean? And it's good.
1: Yeah,
0: I love
1: good.
0: It. Tasty stuff. A whole stick of butter.
1: You're disgusting.
0: Okay. Let's not call people disgusting.
1: Well, no.
0: We can say that is disgusting.
1: The action is disgusting. That's what I meant.
0: My gosh.
1: Bro, just because you dipped it in Cheetos doesn't make it less butter.
0: Dude.
1: It's still butter. You're eating you know how much calories are in a stick of butter?
0: In a bite of butter.
1: That's a day worth of calories.
0: Yeah.
1: So they're having like 100K calories in one day.
0: My goodness.
1: That is atrocious. That's really bad for your health. That could end your life. So please, a pyramid of butter. I don't think that's real that they finished on their own.
0: Sue is in the building. Sue is saying they cut the stick of butter and dip it in frosting. Frosting, by the way, is like 60% butter already.
1: So butter.
0: With sugar.
1: With sugar and flavor. Okay. Yeah. So we're just looking for cholesterol and diabetes. But that's okay. That's what we've gone to as a generation.
0: Arteries exploding.
1: Out of this planet.
0: Nuclear.
1: You're going to need a new digestive system.
0: Nuclear.
1: Yeah. You need to re-clean your pipes. Because it's just going to be frosting.
0: I don't know, like, where... Because, you know, actually, I was wondering if this is just clout chasing.
1: This has to be.
0: Because,
1: this has to be.
0: Because I understand if you are just like, you know, if you're sitting there, you're like, I need to get views right now.
1: Yeah.
0: And you just take, you're embracing, okay, I'm a bit of a big bag. It's okay, you know? If you, like you see that one lady who's like, oh my God, I ordered the salad.
1: And they gave me a burger on fries.
0: They gave me a burger on accident.
1: Oh no.
0: Ugh. I might as well take a bite.
1: I might as well.
0: We don't waste food in this house.
1: Yeah.
0: You know, and it's cool. Cute, you know, it's fun. It's fun. Nice. And you're not overdoing it.
1: Yeah, facts.
0: It's just your lunch. Yeah, whatever. I have an extra burger sometimes.
1: There was another one where she was like, "I just ordered one box of fries, and they decided to give me three. Like,
0: give me three?
1: Why would y'all do that?
0: Should I call them? Oh man, so much effort.
1: I don't want to. Just let me eat it.
0: Let me eat it. I'll just have it
1: while it's here. And I mean, it's fresh.
0: Yeah, you know, it's hot. What a waste. Their children dying.
1: Aww.
0: I got it. For them.
1: I'm only doing it for them. Because if it wasn't them, one is enough for me.
0: Yeah. For them, I'm eating it.
1: I'm just going to struggle to eat these.
0: Yeah, you know? So it's funny. It's cool.
1: Yeah.
0: Then it comes to a point where you're stacking butter. That's a whole block of Lurpak.
1: There is a level before this, by the way.
0: What's the level?
1: The spicy people. The people that do these spicy challenges.
0: But you see, there are those people who do the mukbang.
1: Yeah.
0: You know the mukbang? Yeah, the mukbang is... too much. By the way, I find most people who do mukbang are little Chinese women.
1: The skinniest of people.
0: 5'1".
1: How? Where do you store that food? If you piled that food, it's taller than that woman.
0: Yeah.
1: How does she eat them?
0: Where does it go?
1: That's my question. What kind of magic happens?
0: Does she eat one meal a week?
1: Could it be for the entire week?
0: Because this is
1: that's insane. A lot of food.
0: But then you see these people. Oh my god, I can't get it out of my head. I think I'm gonna have nightmares.
1: Okay, go.
0: After seeing what some of these people do. So I want to know what possesses a person to decide one day, you know what? I want to dip a stick of butter in some frosting and just eat the whole thing. Because, you know, okay, so the whole thing, you can eat lots and lots of food until you're full.
1: Yes.
0: And still actually lose weight. True. Or just maintain or remain healthy or just have like a little calorie surplus, whatever.
1: Yeah.
0: You know what I mean? You could have 20 cucumbers, or you can have a Subway sandwich, or you can have a burger from Love. You know, you can have whatever.
1: Mm.
0: Eat a whole stick of butter, though.
1: That's not it. That's just not good for your health.
0: I don't get
1: like that. That's not even not good for your health. One stick of butter would be okay.
0: Like swallowing a pack of cigarettes.
1: It says it's gonna kill you.
0: Yeah,
1: it says it. Like, it's not us making this up. It really says it on the package.
0: Yeah, man.
1: But, like, one stick of butter is already dangerous. You know how much oil that is? Because that's saturated fat. Unsaturated fat is oil.
0: Yeah. Hold on a second.
1: No, unsaturated fat is the one that's hard. Butter is unsaturated fat. Oil is saturated fat because it has a double bond. Am I right?
0: Saturated is double bond. You're the food scientist, man.
1: Just double check it quickly because I'm rusty.
0: I'm looking at something else right now. So, whoa. I just typed in risks of eating a whole stick of butter raw. So immediately it says eating a whole stick of butter raw poses immediate digestive distress and severe long-term cardiovascular risks.
1: Yikes.
0: Due to the sudden influx of massive amounts of pure fat. A standard 4-ounce stick of butter contains roughly 800 calories.
1: Oh my goodness.
0: 92 grams of total fat and 58 grams of saturated fat. So short-term consequences, you might... Just to sum it up, it's severe nausea and vomiting.
1: Oh my god.
0: Because your gallbladder and pancreas will be instantly overwhelmed trying to release enough bile and enzymes to break down that much fat in one go.
1: Bile is the juice that comes out of the pancreas to break down the saturated fats.
0: Yes.
1: Not enough bile could be produced for a stick of butter, let alone a mountain.
0: Mm-hmm.
1: Do the people... Okay, the first person who made this needs to be questioned, but they got a lot of views and they probably got a lot of
0: criminal
1: money. When do we call it quits? When do we say that this is enough?
0: I feel like there should be certain... I think there are regulations on places like TikTok and Instagram.
1: To what you kind of can't do?
0: Yeah, because, I mean, it's not even just now that this is happening. Do you remember the Tide Pod Challenge?
1: What's the Tide Pod?
0: You know what a Tide Pod is?
1: No.
0: A Tide Pod is some kind of laundry detergent or something.
1: Oh, Tide. The pods, the little ones that are like very, very air compressed, and you put them in and they,
0: And it looks like candy from the outside. So
1: no, Yusuf, I'm going to ask you a question, and I really hope the answer is no. They don't eat those.
0: This was a more than a decade ago.
1: Was there a TikTok back then?
0: There was Instagram.
1: Oh, Musical.ly.
0: Yeah. There, Facebook. It was actually trending on Facebook. Pigeons. We would hang posters on the wall.
1: Yeah, stones.
0: For other people to see. Just carve into the wall. What was going on. Like, look, I just did this thing.
1: Crazy. Okay.
0: Just like, you know, hitting the wall, right? So there was the Tide Pod Challenge where people were eating these Tide Pods and just videoing themselves, and people were being rushed to the hospital.
1: I don't understand. Where did we, as humans, what about our life do we not appreciate? Like, do we just hate ourselves?
0: I think it's a question of, do people understand the consequences of their actions, or have they just been told? Because there's a difference between hearing the consequence and understanding the consequence.
1: Once you see someone try it and nearly lose their life, I bet you nobody's trying again.
0: Yeah.
1: I promise you, if someone says, oh, let's jump off of a helicopter and skydive, and you see your friend's parachute not work in front of you, are you going to jump? There's not a chance. I'm locking that door. Not a chance.
0: Sue is saying, one of my first Japanese mukbangers, Yuko Kinoshita. Yuko Kinoshita. Cool name, man.
1: Yuko Kinoshita.
0: Japanese people got cool names.
1: Yo, Japanese people have the coldest names.
0: The combination of the letter Y and the letter K.
1: Naomi Osaka.
0: You can't go wrong.
1: Bro, it's such a, like, it flows. Naomi Osaka.
0: I'm telling you, bro.
1: Like, yeah, no.
0: Japanese names player. Go crazy.
1: Fire.
0: So, she's saying, one of my first Japanese mukbangers, Yuko Kinoshita, she actually has a bowel issue.
1: Oh.
0: So everything she eats, she releases immediately after. So she was like, let me just monetize this.
1: She said, what goes up must come down.
0: I'm just eating everything for the people. And then she'll just, guys, I'll be right back.
1: What goes up must come down. That must be a superpower, though. Bro, like, you can do these big eating challenges.
0: And
1: then just be like a 15-minute break.
0: Bro, In-N-Out.
1: In-N-Out is crazy. Drive-thru is crazy. No, drive-thru is criminal. It's a drive-thru.
0: My goodness. All right, so Sue is also saying...
1: I'm sorry. Drive through. It's like, oh, let's get through the arteries.
0: Just one time.
1: Let's just one time for the fun time. Let's leave.
0: On a quick thing.
1: On a quick
0: tour.
1: Do they just come out the same?
0: Yes, you know? So, Sue is also laughing because we're talking about Facebook. She said Vines. She said, Vines. Vines were fun. They were fun. I mean, that's how a lot of even local content creators made a name for themselves.
1: Yeah, I know a lot of people from Vines that came along to Instagram but flopped.
0: Yeah, what's the name? King something?
1: Oh, the guy who used to wear like... He used to do videos with his mom. Mom, they're chasing me. Who? The bus.
0: I think he just used to do skits.
1: Yeah, with his mom.
0: King something. Hold on.
1: I know exactly who you're talking about.
0: King guy on Vine.
1: Vines. That King guy on Vines.
0: Well, I love how you could just
1: type stuff.
0: Yeah. King Buck.
1: King Buck? How do you spell
0: King Buck?
1: King Buck. Let me see his picture.
0: B-A-C-H.
1: King
0: B-A-C-H. His real name is Andrew Batchelor.
1: Andrew. Yeah. This guy. He used to do videos with his mom. Isn't he a model? Wow.
0: No. I mean, he might be. But he got very popular, you know, and all of that. So it was a different time. But people have always just the novelty of stuff. There's a word for it. It's not novel. There's like a shock value to things. People are always drawn to the shock value of stuff. Like there was that other, the crate challenge. You remember the crate challenge?
1: What's the crate challenge?
0: Where they would take a bunch of these little crates. You know them like fruit basket crates?
1: Yeah.
0: That are like red or whatever.
1: Yeah.
0: Just throw some strawberries in there.
1: Yeah.
0: Right? They would flip them upside down and they would make a line of like 10 and then... Eight,
1: and then climbing up and then down. And a lot of people would fall and break.
0: People were breaking their necks.
1: Yeah.
0: The videos.
1: I saw a lot of them.
0: You can't help

0: That's crazy.
1: Insane, man.
0: Oh my god, bro, it's just these constant trends that keep you speculating, like, where are we gonna reach? Like, what are we gonna get to?
1: I'm hoping that y'all's generation fixes this.
0: Oh, fixes? Lost your mind. We only just amp it up.
1: Yeah.
0: I love my generation, but in all fairness, I'm gonna speak the truth. We're not any better. In terms of trends, we are but our trends are more harmless.
1: You know what I was thinking about?
0: You today? Guys were more reckless.
1: We were dangerous, fam.
0: No,
1: we
0: you were guys were very dangerous.
1: Life threatening.
0: What was that challenge where, like, two friends would, like, one would be in the middle and then they jump and they sweep his legs off? Like, each friend jumps and then the friend in the middle jumps and they sweep his legs off and he falls on his back?
1: I don't remember that.
0: It was like a little prank that you lot used to do.
1: Or like when someone would crawl behind you and then you push them? Is that what you're talking about?
0: When we crawl behind you and push them?
1: Like, they would crawl behind you, uh-huh, and then they would be behind you and then, yeah, you would get pushed and you would fall over your homie.
0: No, that's not me.
1: No,
0: I've not. That's not what I'm saying.
1: Okay.
0: But yeah, but you guys had, I remember you guys having more dangerous trends.
1: Yeah, you know.
0: Who made the trust fall?
1: The trust fall, I think, has been a thing because that, yeah, people even did in PE.
0: Yeah.
1: You know, because it's just, it's a way to, I remember we used to do trust falls when I was playing American football.
0: Yeah.
1: We had to build trust with our teammates.
0: Yeah.
1: So we would just do the trust fall. You know, it was tough for me to do trust falls because I was, you know, you would have thought I was doing that butter challenge in those days.
0: I don't want to make a comment.
1: I mean, it was the truth. If you saw.
0: Were you doing trust fall for one or two people?
1: Man. The whole team had to be behind me.
0: The whole team. I trust the entire team with my son. Yeah,
1: hopefully, inshallah.
0: Oh my god, man. Some of them got hurt.
1: I'm telling you, bro. We was injuring backs.
0: Yo, breaking man's backs is crazy,
1: man.
0: Work.
1: So, yeah, man. I was just like, I think now the worst part, because when we did it, we were threatening our own lives just for fun. There was, yeah, no monetary gain behind it.
0: Yeah.
1: We just wanted to go viral.
0: Yeah.
1: You know? Not me, but like, I say we as in the generation.
0: Yeah, yeah, yeah.
1: Your generation can monetize it.
0: Yeah, we can get money out of it. So there's no limit to what we can and can't do.
1: People are just going to keep on thinking of things to do.
0: Yeah.
1: That's gonna shock everyone.
0: And the more dangerous, the more fun.
1: Yeah.
0: The more money.
1: The more shocking.
0: Yeah.
1: The more engagement.
0: Yeah, a lot of people be like,
1: y'all are just engagement farming.
0: Yeah, we do. Hmm. We do be like, you have to get clips.
1: Yeah.
0: If you don't get clips, it's not it. Yeah.
1: So that's the thing. The fact that you can monetize dangerous behavior is dangerous in itself.
0: Streamers do that a lot.
1: Not as much. Streamers just be sitting there watching videos.
0: Not all of them. Not all of them. No. Like, Speed does some crazy stunts. Like, some crazy
1: but
0: stunts.
1: But he can handle these stunts. That guy, mashallah, he's an athlete.
0: Yeah, he's very agile. He's one of the fastest people I know, like, on the internet.
1: I mean, that's his name.
0: Yeah, yeah, yeah. Speed.
1: You know what I mean?
0: Yeah, yeah, yeah.
1: So he raced backflips.
0: Yeah, he raced a lot of very fast people, and he embarrassed them. He ended the career of Ashton Hall. Do you know Ashton Hall?
1: I don't.
0: The guy who is, like, very famous for his routine, and, like, he wakes up, puts his face in ice, and he's, like, you know, he's, like, he this, like, lifestyle sort of content creator. Uh-huh. And he has these videos where he runs very fast as a very muscular man. And he claims to be very fast. So he did a stream with Speed, thinking he was going to wipe out Speed. Speed made him fall on his face while he was running. Like, he completely abolished him.
1: That's generational aura loss.
0: He ended his career.
1: Yeah.
0: Like, he ended his career completely. Ashton Hall was making a lot of money from...
1: I do an ice bath. He puts his face in the water. Everyone's like, shut up, dude.
0: Yeah, khalas,
1: Speed. Ain't no one trying to be like you.
0: Exactly. Speed owned you.
1: Lifestyle?
0: What lifestyle? Your lifestyle is losing Speed.
1: I don't want nothing to do with your
0: in
1: lifestyle.
0: In every single post, you can find a picture of Speed beating him in the comment section. Like, I'm telling you, he destroyed him completely. And, like, what was sad is that the internet has no mercy for you.
1: No. Oh, yeah.
0: After that happens, the internet will not let you go. It was very viral. It was all over news outlets. It was all over, like, all these, by news outlets, I mean news pages on Instagram. That's our news outlets. Which is crazy, by the way. Mm-hmm. We get our news from Instagram so much. Like, a lot of the stuff that I've been keeping up with in terms of, like, the political state of the world, Instagram. I'm not opening the news. I'm not reading a newspaper. I don't think newspapers exist anymore. Do they?
1: They died out.
0: Yeah. Who goes to the store and says, let me get a newspaper?
1: I think no one's reading.
0: Yeah, no.
1: Although, I think people who read newspapers, they mean business.
0: Yeah, they're cool.
1: Because imagine waking up. You walk up into a person's house and they just...
0: Yeah, reading a newspaper.
1: Just holding on to this big piece of paper, sitting on a leather chair.
0: Yeah, yeah. They,

0: They own it.
1: Power.
0: They own power. It's a power move. But if you open a map in front of me, I'm not going to lie to you. Like,
1: you're laughing.
0: Bro, Google has never let us down.
1: But no, it has. It can.
0: Google Maps.
1: Go into the mountains. See if you have net. That one person who knows how to use a map?
0: He's surviving.
1: I mean, he's the person you're following.
0: Ask ChatGPT.
1: You have no more aura in that moment.
0: Be like, ChatGPT, I'm right here. Like, where do you think I am? How do I go?
1: You have no net. ChatGPT is dead. It's all dead.
0: I have 4G, no? Isn't there no 4G?
1: Some areas don't get it.
0: Wow.
1: So if you can't make your way with a map, it's over. You're just going to have to walk around and figure
0: it out.
1: Just
0: wandering
1: around. Like our ancestors.
0: Yeah, I'm probably going to figure it out, though.
1: Yeah, we're built for it.
0: Yeah, I'm not. Shout out to Gen Z, man. Shout out to Gen Z. Love to Gen Z. We don't need maps.
1: Yeah, man, we just figure it out.
0: We just freestyle. Facts. And we eat butter sticks. Mountain?
1: Cool, let's see.
0: Yeah, let's see what happens now.
1: Butter sticks is crazy.
0: Butter sticks is disturbing. I hope the next trend is not worse than this. What can they think of this worse? Raw eggs.
1: I mean, people have been doing raw.
0: Yeah, I've eaten a raw egg before. It's
1: I don't know why people do it. They just throw it in. They just crack some into a thing, and they're just like, let me just drink it because I'm trying to get muscles.
0: I was there one time.
1: I need protein. Yeah. Bro, cook it.
0: It takes 1 minute to cook it.
1: Like, why are you in such a rush, man? That staircase can wait. You don't got to run up it now.
0: I promise you, you can calm down now.
1: Yeah, man. Bye. Sue is saying, I feel like it all started with the cinnamon challenge. Do you remember that one?
0: Oh, yeah.
1: Yeah.
0: I know exactly what you're talking about.
1: It wasn't even a
0: fun
1: challenge.
0: It was the worst because I tried it. It was the worst, bro. My sister was like, yo? What do you mean you would?
1: I don't know, man. I feel like...
0: What do you mean?
1: I'm not surprised.
0: What do you mean?
1: I'm just saying.
0: No. Elaborate. I feel like you have something to say. Is there a hidden vendetta?
1: I don't have something to say, and it's not a hidden vendetta. I'm saying that...
0: I use vendetta.
1: A good one. It's a good one. Yeah. I'm saying that if we were talking about a cinnamon challenge, and you were like, I did it, I'm not surprised.
0: Fair.
1: I probably would have assumed it.
0: When I tell you, my mouth was the same color as my skin.
1: It's shedding the love soul. I just wasn't expecting that. I thought you were going to be like, man, I couldn't breathe.
0: No. Bro, when I tell you, your air goes away. Like, it just suddenly, that's you.
1: Crazy.
0: Bro, I was like, I was breathing brown.
1: Goodness.
0: Mouth brown, teeth brown, everything brown, bro. When I tell you, it was the worst 5 minutes of my life. Like, even washing your mouth, it's like your breath has to regen. Bro, it is the worst. And there will be some dry cinnamon stuck near your throat. Man. The worst experience ever. You can't even drink it out with water. It just tickles you.
1: You just gotta let your body do its thing and heal.
0: That's the worst part.
1: Yeah.
0: It was so stupid of me, and I had a big scoop. It's not even the... You know what the worst part is? You smell it before you put it in. And then when you put it in, it's like, bro, you don't even make it to the spoon coming out of your mouth. It's just like when it lands on your tongue, you instantly cough. You see a lot of people when they do the challenge, they don't actually digest the cinnamon. It's just...
1: Yeah.
0: When you cough it out, oh, it's long for you.
1: It's over.
0: It's long for you. Breath out of this world.
1: It doesn't taste like cinnamon. It doesn't smell like cinnamon. Your breath.
0: Huh?
1: Cinnamon tastes nice or smells nice.
0: Yeah.
1: I love the smell of cinnamon.
0: Yeah, but put it in your mouth.
1: I'm good.
0: Exactly.
1: You
0: know what I'm trying to say?
1: Yeah. So Sue is saying that newspapers still exist, and we still get them at our workplace. She says, oh, yeah, and businessmen read them.
0: Your workplace is in 1997. Yeah. Not going to lie to you.
1: She's saying, don't even go to the mountains. Use Google Maps here in the city. It will take you to a sus valley.
0: Yeah.
1: I'm always like, why does Google Maps take me to this one-way road where if a car is coming, one of y'all got to reverse.
0: It's over. You know what I do? I just go to the expressway and then use Google Maps.
1: Yeah.
0: From the expressway, where can I go?
1: Yeah.
0: Guide me from there. Way. Yeah. But then it always takes me down somewhere.
1: The thing is,
0: I
1: don't think we should let Google Maps or Waze or whatever command us.
0: I don't let it command me. I think
1: we should work with it. It's like, okay, so there's this way, but I know this way is faster.
0: If you know an area is in Ghobra, and you know how to get to Ghobra from Expressway, go to Ghobra Expressway, and then from there, let it guide you.
1: Yeah.
0: That's what I do.
1: Listeners, where y'all at, man?
0: Facts. It's a Thursday.
1: Hit us up. I think because it's a Thursday, people are busy.
0: Yeah.
1: There are coffee shops.
0: Yeah.
1: You know, they're doing stuff.
0: It's never a wrong time to listen to the Sunset Drive, though. That's can listen to us while you're swimming, for all I know.
1: Let us know that you're there. Facts. Hit us up, 844-242-0007. Shout out to Ali Guava. Shout out to Blue Cyclone. Biggest. Shout out to
0: Supa.
1: These guys are in the building.
0: Supreme Soup.
1: They're in the Benaya.
0: They're in the Shiqaq apartments.
1: We in the house.
0: We in the CIA.
1: For bits.
0: You know, it just hurts sometimes. It just hurts that you're like, why?
1: We here, man.
0: We outside.
1: Fil binaya.
0: Fil menzil.
1: Yeah, you know.
0: We outside.
1: Exactly.
0: Nahna fil binaya.
1: We in the building, man.
0: Oh my God. Yusuf's the most hilarious guy with these translation stuff.
1: Sue says he ain't wrong. My workplace is stuck in the early 90s.
0: Yeah, no. It's giving NPC.
1: It can happen, bro.
0: It's giving NPC.
1: A lot of our mind is like that.
0: Yeah.
1: But we can't blame them.
0: We need to renovate. We need like...
1: It's the charm.
0: MacBook laptops. We need like...
1: That's
0: Apple
1: future.
0: Computers.
1: Yeah, we'll just go into Nizwa Fort. We'll just install some MacBooks.
0: Nizwa Fort with some MacBooks is crazy.
1: Halas, bro. We modern. That's what we need.
0: It's Nizwa Fort with MacBooks.
1: Exactly.
0: Modern.
1: We got Nalu Mino in the building.
0: The biggest Mino.
1: Saying the Ministry of Information, a.k.a. Oman FM, has newspapers at the gate. Do we?
0: I think we do.
1: Am I this oblivious?
0: Am I this benevolent?
1: Benevolent.
0: No, benevolent means kind, no?
1: Yeah, but we're talking about oblivion. We're talking about oblivion. I didn't notice.
0: Yeah.
1: You know what I mean? Okay, cool. I mean, if there was any place that would have newspapers,
0: it's probably the news outlet.
1: It's the Ministry of Information.
0: Facts, because we have the intel.
1: This is the place for your news.
0: Do you think in the future we'll call it the Ministry of the Tea?
1: Of the Ministry of Tea?
0: The Ministry of Tea. We don't make tea, we just bring it. Clock it. Period. We are the sassiest duo, man. It doesn't get sassier than this.
1: Sue is saying we are shakaking our way in the building.
0: Shakaking our way in the building?
1: Apartmenting our way in the building. Let me know what you meant, Sue. We're going to take...
0: Yeah, it's not that. We're not computing.
1: We're going to take a little break in preparation for the 5 p.m. news. Stay tuned for that if you'd like to be updated on what's happening locally, regionally, and internationally. We'll be back shortly afterwards with some more Sunset Vibes. But in the meantime... Enjoy the music.

Good evening, Radio Sultanate of Oman. This is your 5 p.m. news bulletin. We begin with the headlines. His Majesty the Sultan discusses during a phone call with the Prime Minister of the United Kingdom the developments in the situation and ways to achieve calm and prevent escalation in the region. The Ministry of Commerce, Industry and Investment Promotion implements the Efficiency Manufacturing Initiative. And the Sultanate of Oman joins the world in commemorating the World Day Against Trafficking in Persons. Dear listeners, those were the headlines, and now for the news in detail. His Majesty Sultan Haytham bin Tariq discussed today during a phone call with His Excellency Andy Burnham, Prime Minister of the United Kingdom, the latest developments in the region and ways to achieve de-escalation and prevent further escalation in order to establish peace and security. The two sides also discussed ways to enhance the strategic partnership between the two friendly countries in a manner that strengthens common interests, opens broader horizons for cooperation, and supports the aspirations of both nations for greater progress. The Dhofar Governorate signed a cooperation agreement with the Oman Equestrian and Racing Federation and Dhofar Tourism Company to promote Arabian Horse Beauty Championships in the Governorate. His Highness Sayyid Marwan bin Turki Al Saeed affirmed that this agreement represents a starting point for investment and a comprehensive industry in the field of Arabian Horse Beauty Championships, making it a key event associated with Dhofar season, thus enhancing its economic and tourism value and generating positive returns for the community and the local economy. The Ministry of Commerce, Industry and Investment Promotion is implementing the Efficiency Manufacturing Initiative in partnership with the Public Establishment for Industrial Estates, Madain and Petroleum Development Oman, PDO. The initiative contributes to improving operational efficiency, reducing operating costs and optimizing resource utilization in factories. The initiative relies on several indicators, including minimizing waste of raw materials, time and energy, improving product quality and reducing defects. It also results measured by the amount of financial savings achieved, the number of improvement projects implemented, and the sustainability of manufacturing methodologies within factories after the program's completion. These improvements are expected to contribute to financial savings of approximately 360,000 Omani riyals annually, directly enhancing the competitiveness of Omani industries in local markets and facilitating expansion into regional and global ones, while also supporting increased industrial exports. The Sultanate of Oman joins the world today in commemorating the World Day Against Trafficking in Persons, observed annually on July 30th. This day underscores the importance of strengthening international efforts to combat and prevent this transnational crime, protect its victims, and uphold human rights. His Excellency Sheikh Khalifa bin Ali Al Harthi, Undersecretary of the Foreign Ministry for Political Affairs and Chairman of the National Committee to Combat Trafficking in Persons, told the Oman News Agency that the Sultanate of Oman's approach to combating human trafficking is based on a comprehensive national strategy encompassing prevention, protection, prosecution, and institutional partnerships. His Excellency emphasized that the rights and safety of victims are at the heart of this response, and the issuance of the Anti-Trafficking in Persons Law by Royal Decree has reinforced this approach, keeping pace with the evolving methods of this crime and expanding the scope of protection provided to the victims. You're listening to Radio Sultanate of Oman. Also on the local front, the Ministry of Justice and Legal Affairs concluded the first edition of its student training program with the participation of 21 students. The program combined theoretical training with practical applications to develop national legal expertise. The graduation ceremony was held under the patronage of His Excellency Dr. Yahya bin Nasser Al-Khusaibi.
Undersecretary of the Ministry of Justice and Legal Affairs. Coinciding with the Dhofar Kharif season, the 8th edition of the Traffic Awareness Exhibition organised by the Royal Oman Police was inaugurated in Salalah. The exhibition includes awareness activities and events that promote a culture of traffic safety among various segments of the society. The exhibition also reviewed the efforts made in the field of traffic safety, electronic services, training and qualification. The Environment Authority in Al Dhahira Governorate has documented a number of rare and endangered species within Al Dhahira Nature Reserve and Al Burimi Oasis. This step reflects the success of wildlife conservation efforts and the role of the nature reserves play in promoting biodiversity. And finally, your Now News Bulletin for this evening. Sindan City in the Wilaya of Nakhl is the first integrated industrial city in the Sultanate of Oman, featuring car showrooms, repair and maintenance workshops, and government services represented by a one-stop shop. More than 80% of investors are young Omanis due to the incentives and facilities offered within Sindan City. With this, we reach to the end of this news bulletin. Before we leave you, here are the main points once again. His Majesty the Sultan discusses during a phone call with the Prime Minister of the United Kingdom the developments in the situation and ways to achieve calm and prevent escalation in the region. The Ministry of Commerce, Industry and Investment Promotion implements the Efficiency Manufacturing Initiative. And finally, the Sultanate of Oman joins the world in commemorating the World Day Against Trafficking in Persons. 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This 5 p.m. news bulletin was read to you by Ahmed Al-Busaidi and sound engineered by Naeem Al-Harthy. Our next one will be at 9 p.m. Until that time, stay safe.

0: We are back. Thank you for tuning in to the Sunset Drive. I'm your host, Yusuf.
1: I'm your co-host, Ahmed, a.k.a. Brutoski.
0: Apologies for that laugh. Actually, I did a really dumb thing. Right before coming on here, I was like, let me just have a bite of something. And so when it was tough to swallow, you know what I mean? So I was like, yo, let me just give it a second before we get back on here.
1: Yes, sir.
0: But I wanted to talk about something with you.
1: Tell me.
0: Me and you, we got into a little thing yesterday.
1: Mm-hmm.
0: If you remember.
1: About
0: you got
1: sumo.
0: Mad at me.
1: Mm-mm. Yes. Mm-mm. About what?
0: About sumo.
1: Oh my god, I don't want to talk about that. Clock it is Gen Z.
0: It's not.
1: It doesn't matter what. It doesn't matter if 1997 an old woman named Mary said clock that T. Today it's a prominent term to us.
0: But that doesn't mean it's y'all.
1: It's our term.
0: It's not.
1: We
0: yours.
1: Made clock it. We made. Who did the finger snap?
0: That's yo. That's all you.
1: Okay,
0: that's so all you and your generation.
1: When you add that with clock it, that's our type of clock it. It's not the same as
0: no,
1: when y'all
0: you
1: did
0: were
1: clock
0: saying,
1: it.
0: What you were saying was that you guys created clock it as in did you notice it?
1: Yeah.
0: Did you clock that?
1: Yeah.
0: It's been used.
1: Yeah, but it's our.
0: Been used. Did you clock that?
1: Go ahead.
0: So this expression has been around for decades.
1: Mm.
0: As soon as they say two decades with an S.
1: It's more than two.
0: Yes.
1: That's
0: it's
1: like
0: two.
1: 19.
0: Even if it's just two.
1: It starts with 19. Technically, no. 2000, I was born two decades ago.
0: Almost. So?
1: Yeah.
0: It's older than you.
1: No.
0: It's older than you.

0: No.
1: No, it's something I'm you not... did. It's something you didn't clock.
0: Ooh, are you clocking my tea right now?
1: Kind
0: of. Fair play.
1: Whatever,
0: fair play.
1: Whatever that means.
0: Clocking my tea. See, you don't know what clocking my tea means, so it wasn't around at that
1: time. The tea part, I mean, technically tea is on this, but we're going to get to it.
0: See, but we sliced and diced it, though. We changed it. It's not the same as clocking, the normal one. Like, clock someone's tea is when someone's talking and they, like, they say something that's not 100% factual. You're like, oh, but that doesn't line up. I clocked your tea. See what I mean?
1: I clocked your tea.
0: Yes. Like,
1: I feel like you could never catch me saying that.
0: Use, if you say period and snap your fingers on
1: it's funny though. I do it for fun.
0: No, use, I
1: period.
0: I think you do it in your normal life. Imagine you pay a bill and they're like, okay, period, bills paid.
1: Mm-hmm.
0: I could see you do that.
1: It's a good time.
0: I could see you do that.
1: Bro, it's so funny. Like, just to witness it sometimes. When people, especially when people are serious,
0: yeah,
1: they're just like,
0: it's
1: clock
0: like, period, it. Clock it, clock it.
1: You know?
0: Yeah.
1: Like, if someone does something and then you hear somebody go, period. It's the funniest thing.
0: Bro, sometimes in a serious situation, you're like, yeah, and I stood on business, clock it, period. Uh-huh. And then they start snapping. I'm like, yo, come on now.
1: I don't take it serious no more.
0: I could never take you serious after
1: yeah.
0: that.
1: Yeah. How did you stand on business? I don't believe you.
0: You stood on business, two fingers.
1: Uh-huh.
0: Yeah, you're just tiptoeing
1: you
0: on business.
1: You stood on nothing.
0: Facts. Standing 10 toes on quicksand. Man.
1: So, I just have a list of words.
0: And I'm going to tell you if they're Gen Z or not.
1: I mean, we're gonna talk the facts.
0: Okay.
1: So what I will say is this. So clock it as a slang term, almost idiomically, has existed. But you guys use it more now than millennials used it in our time.
0: Like we rebirthed it.
1: You guys turned it into a thing.
0: Yes.
1: You guys turned it into a thing. We just knew it as, no, I clocked it.
0: Yeah. No, I clocked that.
1: Also, there was a term for clock, which meant punch.
0: Have you ever clocked him?
1: Yeah, that guy got clocked.
0: No.
1: He clocked him.
0: Yo, that sounds cold. Dude. Yeah.
1: Nah.
0: What?
1: Nah.
0: I saw him and I clocked him.
1: I saw him on a curb.
0: You know what I did to him? Clocked his nose off.
1: Clocked him. Yeah, so clocking used to mean punching as well.
0: Yeah, fair.
1: A lot of times it's like a sucker punch as well.
0: Yeah.
1: So that's what a clock meant in some areas.
0: Keep messing with me, dude. You'll get clocked.
1: Yeah, dude. You don't get clocked today.
0: You don't get clocked today.
1: You see, next time I see him, clocking him.
0: It's punch o'clock.
1: Exactly. He's gonna get a knuckle sandwich.
0: You know, knuckle sandwich is my favorite white thing. It's the greatest.
1: Getting a knuckle sandwich.
0: You're gonna get a knuckle sandwich.
1: In the mouth.
0: Are you hungry? Because you're gonna get a knuckle sandwich.
1: Yeah. Now, there was another one I just thought. A can of something.
0: A can of
1: open
0: worms?
1: Up a can of. I'm gonna say it off air. I can't say it on air.
0: Facts.
1: But some of y'all know it. Yeah. Some of y'all know it. So, clock it. Has been around for decades and became well established in American subcultures long before TikTok. Mm-hmm. Gen Z uses it frequently today, but it wasn't invented by Gen Z. That's the thing.
0: Not invented.
1: Fair.
0: Rebirthed. Yeah. Fair. We rebranded it. See, the idea of a buffet has always been here, but at some point in life, it's been rebranded.
1: I don't know if this is relevant.
0: It is. The idea of a buffet might have been like a selection of things.
1: Open food.
0: Yeah. But then people made it an actual thing, a buffet, like sharpened it and labeled it.
1: By the way, dear listener, if you want to contribute to our conversation in any way, shape, or form, if you want to discuss this with us, you can do so at 724-42-007. We're talking about slang.
0: Yes.
1: That Gen Z is claiming.
0: Yes. But it's not actually theirs.
1: I mean, maybe some of them are.
0: Yeah.
1: And there are nuances to it.
0: Yeah.
1: But I just want us to get the facts straight.
0: Facts.
1: Because we need to remember our histories. You know what I mean?
0: I think we don't hold the big portion of the slang because of a lot of things are diluted. So we had to reuse. So it's like make do with what we have, basically.
1: So moving to our next one.
0: Mm-hmm.
1: What is tea?
0: Tea is like, it's sort of like the news, the update, a story, something like that. Like, for example, you went and hung out with this person. Oh, drop the tea.
1: Mm-hmm.
0: Like, what did you get from them? Like, what's the tea? Or, I heard of a problem that happened between two people. Oh, tell me the tea. Tell me the context, tell me the details. So, tea could vary in meaning.
1: So, is that a Gen Z thing? Tea.
0: Spilling the tea?
1: Yeah.
0: I don't think it is. I think we just revolutionized it.
1: Revolutionized is a strong word.
0: We did.
1: Use it a lot.
0: We revolutionized it. We changed the meaning of it.
1: You used it a lot. And you didn't change the meaning of it. Because

0: tea and spilling the tea means gossip, inside information, or the truth.
1: Hmm.
0: And it's a phrase that's been circulating in American subcultures as well since at least the 1990s, and nice. Only became mainstream worldwide through social media much later.
1: See? But so we made it mainstream.
0: Because, you know, do you remember, you don't know the days of 9gag, do you?
1: What's 9gag?
0: 9gag.
1: What's 9gag?
0: Was early meme doom scrolling. And it was a...
1: God scrolling?
0: I mean, early, like when I was maybe 16, 17, there was...
1: back in 1950.
0: Back in the... earlier than that.
1: Bro. Yeah, World War
0: in
1: I.
0: In the 20s.
1: Yeah.
0: You know what I mean? So early on, there's this thing called 9gag where people could just post meme pictures.
1: Mm.
0: And it was just... it was like the OG memes. Mm. The first of their kind. And there you would always have the... what's his name? It's not Elmo. Kermit the Frog.
1: Who's that?
0: Sipping his tea.
1: Who's that?
0: Kermit the Frog. The puppet, the green puppet frog guy. Sipping his tea. Who's? You know?
1: You had a frog?
0: We had a puppet.
1: That was Barney, but like, who's
0: Kermit
1: the Frog?
0: Just type it in. You got your phone in front of you. Kermit the Frog. In the meantime, we got Roro and Sam.
1: Roro.
0: Roro and Sam from El Ain.
1: Hey.
0: You know, these guys, what they do, they just, they're a couple.
1: Mm-hmm.
0: And they just drive around together sometimes.
1: That's so beautiful.
0: Cruising.
1: I'm glad that we can entertain you guys. You chose us.
0: Cruising through El Ain.
1: Facts.
0: You know what I mean? So, Roro and Sam are saying tea used to be a Victorian thing. Where you would say, let's talk about noting. Noting being gossip.
1: Noting.
0: Noting.
1: Oh, I had some notion
0: They're
1: about that
0: They're also laughing
1: area.
0: At you for calling 9gag 9guy.
1: Okay.
0: 9guy.
1: Fair.
0: Let's go
1: fair.
0: On 9guy. But did you check Kermit the Frog?
1: Yeah, I looked at him. He sipping looks peculiar. He looks peculiar. I let me see. Kermit the Frog sipping tea. Sipping tea. There. Okay.
0: Yeah.
1: That's
0: so
1: none of my business, sipping tea.
0: It's the none of my business tea. But then it started to circulate a bit more from that. And then suddenly tea is a thing.
1: Hmm.
0: Like, oh, tea? What's the tea? Let me just pour some tea and let's talk gossip while having tea.
1: That sounds posh.
0: Yeah, I mean, that was
1: that
0: kind of how it was. It was a thing. From way, way back, they'd be like, guys, so here's the tea. And then they would just pour everyone tea, and it keeps you there, and you sip it while discussing.
1: It's like similar, but now we forget the tea part. Like, it could just be a bunch of Red Bull, and we just talk
0: Spill
1: tea.
0: Spill the Red Bull.
1: No, we don't say that.
0: Hey, man, what's the Red Bull?
1: The tea is the gossip. For you guys, the tea was the tea, but then there was gossip around the tea. The tea was the tea for us. Like, the tea was not the drink. For you guys, the tea was the drink, and with it came the gossip. For us, there's only the gossip. That's the tea. That's the gossip.
0: Yeah, I know. It came through that, though, is what I'm saying, is that people would sit around, have tea, and they would discuss the rumors, the inside information, the gossip,
1: okay,
0: the truth.
1: Okay. Fair.
0: And then they call it spilling the tea.
1: Yeah. Like, spill the tea.
0: Yeah. So this is that. All right. So is this Gen Z or not?
1: It's definitely Gen Z. Spilling the tea?
0: No,
1: come
0: no,
1: on.
0: No. I was going to move on, actually.
1: Oh, wow.
0: Yeah.
1: Had to do that.
0: So, Shade.
1: No. Shade is not ours.
0: It's not yours.
1: Shade, we'd never use it like that.
0: Yeah.
1: No. Oh, you're throwing shade.
0: Why are you throwing shade?
1: Yeah, no.
0: You're being shady.
1: We're too bright for the shade.
0: Mm-hmm.
1: Yeah, never that.
0: We got Yusuf Ali in the place.
1: Biggest YA.
0: Saying, me drinking tea and listening to your tea.
1: Hey.
0: This is tea right here.
1: See what I mean?
0: This is tea inception.
1: See, we don't even just use tea as in like tea. We could say body tea. Like face card tea. Like when someone, like when your face looks good, the face card tea. Like,
0: what?
1: Tea isn't, like, good. Yeah, have you never heard body tea?
0: No.
1: Come on now. You've never heard body tea?
0: No, only if it's, like, a detox type of tea.
1: No. Body tea means, like, physique is good.
0: Oh, my God. That body tea.
1: Exactly.
0: Is that what it is?
1: You used it perfectly there.
0: Okay.
1: Body tea, hair done, like, you know? Like, body tea.
0: Talking about, like, they got it down to a tea?
1: No. The body tea.
0: But is that where it's coming from? Like, they got their body down to a T.
1: No. I got you down to a T is different than body tea.
0: Okay.
1: Like, the body is perfect.
0: Outfit
1: like body
0: tea. Is that
1: You
0: right?
1: could say so, yeah. But it's mainly used for the body.
0: Hey,
1: mainly.
0: Bro, that kuma? Tea.
1: Tea. Yeah, tea.
0: Yeah,
1: it works. But, like, main use, body tea.
0: That's y'all.
1: Yeah, that's
0: you guys.
1: So, tea is us.
0: No, but tea is

0: We're versatile.
1: That usage.
0: We're versatile, Yusuf. We're very versatile. We don't just put one usage to it. Like clock, we put so many different usages to it. So it's like, no.
1: You got like one.
0: No.
1: Two usages.
0: No.
1: What are the others?
0: So when you have a point, I hate it.
1: There's clock it.
0: Yeah.
1: Then there's...
0: clocking his tea.
1: Did you clock that?
0: Yeah, and then there's clocking his tea.
1: And then there's clocking your tea.
0: Yeah.
1: So y'all got two.
0: Three.
1: You made up two.
0: Okay, we made up two. So how much...
1: That's y'all.
0: How much did y'all have?
1: So much pride.
0: How much did y'all have?
1: I mean, we had the... Did you clock that?
0: Exactly.
1: And then we had the clock it.
0: Well, no one uses that anymore. Is this dead?
1: Some people still do.
0: Well, whoever that is 60 probably.
1: Clocked.
0: Yeah. But like, we have better usages, I feel like. But tea, yes. Tea, we definitely own it. Shade, no. Shade, you guys can take it from the 1950s.
1: Okay. How about this? Slay.
0: Come on now. Come on. You guys used to do this differently. I'm the slayer. I slay people. You've shown me rap battles. I'm the slayer.
1: When I slay.
0: Oh, my God. Like, bro.
1: Now it doesn't sound
0: cool. You're 40.
1: It doesn't sound cool no more.
0: Nothing about slaying is cool.
1: No.
0: But, like.
1: Slay him.
0: We don't say slay in the way you guys mean it.
1: You guys say you're killing it.
0: Yeah, slay.
1: Slay.
0: Yeah. Slay girl.
1: Oh, man. So
0: I think it's ours. I think that's ours.
1: It's old.
0: Really?
1: Like, they have been using it this way for a very, very long time.
0: You're slaying your looks, my darling.
1: Kind of. Yeah. Hold on, let me just find the actual...
0: Slaying your looks.
1: So, again, it was being used in American subcultures. These are all, by the way, like, theater communities from, like, the 80s that were using these.
0: Huh.
1: Yeah.
0: Were you born in the 80s? Did you live in
1: No, but this is where it's been documented.
0: Wait, when were you born?
1: 94.
0: Oh, really?
1: Yeah.
0: Oh,
1: really
0: old. You know, you're young.
1: Yeah.
0: 90, I thought, like, 1990, I consider you normal.
1: Okay, cool.
0: Yeah.
1: Cool, good to know. All right, how about this?
0: Go.
1: Serving.
0: Because we didn't really create serving.
1: You didn't.
0: Yeah, no.
1: I mean, if you look...
0: Cooked? Yes.
1: There are all these, like, dance battle movies.
0: Yeah.
1: You got served.
0: Yeah. The Heat? Was it called The Heat? The dance movie.
1: I don't know about that one, but I know there's a dance movie called You Got Served. Good movie. I haven't seen it in a long time. I don't know if I'll be able to take it seriously anymore. Because back in the day, dance battles were cool.
0: Now dance battles are funny.
1: They can still be cool. Kind of. You can watch some people there. They kill it.
0: Yeah.
1: But like, back in the day, people treated dance battles like fights.
0: Mm.
1: And there would be beef between two people.
0: And they'd look mad.
1: They'd look in their eyes. They would look mad. And then they'd just start crumping. They would just start crumping.
0: Imagine you're so mad at someone, you start hitting the dougie.
1: They'd be like, all right, oh, that's what you do?
0: That's what you're doing.
1: Watch, I'm going to do the robot real quick. It's the robot.
0: Oh, yeah? Oh, yeah, you want to do that? Let me hit the robot real quick.
1: Let me spin on my head real quick. Let me just do a head spin. Head spin. And then they look at the car and be like, oh.
0: I can't take that seriously ever.
1: I can't take dance battles seriously anymore.
0: Oh,
1: I like them when it's just a pure display of who's the better dancer.
0: Yeah.
1: But when they're mad at each other and they hate each other, I've lost all seriousness.
0: It's so unserious, bro.
1: Like, you can't be mad at someone and start dancing.
0: Exactly, bro.
1: You know?
0: I'm so mad, I'm just gonna dance.
1: Let's settle this beef right now.
0: Yeah.
1: And they just start doing it. You can't, man. You can't.
0: Oh,
1: I can't see it. I can't see it and feel like this is a cool thing that's going on.
0: Oh, my God. Oh, that took me.
1: But there are so many, actually, that...
0: That marked me.
1: Most of it was... 80s ballroom culture.
0: What's like ballroom? What's ballroom culture? Is that like
1: ballroom
0: ancient?
1: Culture? No. It's like, huh? Do you know what a ballroom is? Where they used to have a ball?
0: Cinderella.
1: Yeah, I mean, they used to go, there were like parties and like they would dance and stuff, but like very classy.
0: Mm.
1: Classy ballroom.
0: Yeah, they play Beethoven and stuff.
1: They'd play like a piano or something.
0: Yeah.
1: And there'd be theaters, there'd be performances.
0: Will there be like knights looking for princesses and stuff?
1: I mean, maybe in like the 1700s.
0: The 1700s? Oh, I thought the 70s.
1: No, if we're talking 70s, 80s, they still had ballroom stuff. You can go to a ballroom right now.
0: Alrighty.
1: Ballrooms exist. Most weddings here in Oman happen in ballrooms. That's the official name. A ball is basically just a party.
0: Okay, so a wedding party.
1: Kind
0: of. Sort of a party, yeah.
1: Yeah, yeah. But it's like just one of those things. So, for example, Yas Queen.
0: Yas Queen?
1: Yas with an Y-A-S. Yas Queen. This is?
0: This is old.
1: Yeah, it is old. This is ballroom. This is ballroom.
0: Were they sassy like that in the ballroom?
1: Oh, yeah.
0: Oh, they were moving sass.
1: People were sad. They were spicy.
0: Yeah.
1: You know what I mean?
0: Have same you ever with, been to a
1: same
0: ballroom?
1: With period.
0: Period? No, period is us.
1: No, period is been used.
0: Bro. So they say period.
1: No. So, like, there was a time where it was used a little bit more aggressively.
0: How?
1: Period. Like, yeah, and then when it was done, it was over. Period.
0: When I could I said never that, see period. It, man. I could never see it. And I shut it down. It was over. Period. With the head tilt, yeah. I could never take you seriously.
1: No, but also, I mean, like, a lot of women would be like, no, and I shut it down. It was done.
0: Point
1: period.
0: Blank, period.
1: Point blank, period. Period. You know what the clap? Okay, the
0: period. Yeah. You
1: know what I mean? No. So period's been around.
0: You said we'd make the sassiest girl ever. I cry period. Laughing.
1: So yeah, I mean that's why. Like now, you guys use it more like, tell them, girl.
0: Period.
1: Y'all not serious about it
0: anymore. Oh, no one takes anything seriously in this generation.
1: Period used to be serious.
0: Yeah. Period. Poop.
1: Yeah, like, man. People would be like, yeah, and it was done. Period, done.
0: Period, dot. Is crazy. As a man, I could never hear that.
1: You heard it. You heard it back in the day. People were like, no, period, done. It was over.
0: I would be like, okay, girly. I see.
1: But now, they could be like, yeah, you know, I just bought that new purse. I'm going to be like, period.
0: Oh, my God. Don't do that. No.
1: That's how it is, man. That's what y'all turned it to.
0: A man. Told another man I bought a purse. Yeah.
1: That's y'all's generation.
0: Yeah.
1: Y'all's
0: how
1: generation.
0: How frivolous.
1: You know? So yeah, I mean, there are so many of these. But we are gonna go into a couple of songs. By the dear listener, if you want to contribute to our conversation, please do WhatsApp us at 724420007. We'll be back shortly.

0: We are back. Thank you for tuning into the Sunset Drop. I'm your host, Yusuf.
1: This is Ahmed, a.k.a. Pratoski.
0: And bro.
1: Yes, sir.
0: We got a message from Hassan El Belushi.
1: Yes. He's... Sorry. I was just adjusting my mic.
0: Yes. Yes.
1: What's
0: Hassan
1: wrong with you,
0: is
1: Matt?
0: Saying, long days and pleasant nights. Captain of the regiment, Yusuf Mountain Crusher.
1: Yes. But, sir, you know, come on.
0: You know what I'm saying? And he says, the clean cut Prince Mr. Ahmed is hit.
1: Clean cut. You know what I do? I slice
0: handsome.
1: Him off.
0: He's handsome.
1: Come
0: you
1: on.
0: You know
1: saying?
0: You're clean cut and you have a nice haircut.
1: You know what it is? My barber needs to get paid triple.
0: Your name should be Naiman.
1: And that's why you're my guy. Because you know what I'm talking about.
0: He says, wishing you guys a pleasant weekend. You too, Hassan. Stay
1: yes,
0: blessed.
1: Sir.
0: Quick song request. I'm going to be real with you. There's a huge chance we don't have this song.
1: Tech N9ne?
0: No. It's because of, it's by Biggie Smalls, first of all.
1: Mm-hmm.
0: It's called Nasty Girl.
1: Okay.
0: There's no way.
1: I don't think we have that.
0: But if we have it, I'll play it. You know, if it's here, then it was vetted. You know what I mean? So,
1: yes.
0: If we have it, I'll play it. If not, you could always request another.
1: Yes. Or we can play something by Biggie Smalls.
0: Yeah, you know, I love me some Biggie.
1: Mm-hmm.

0: I was more Pac.
1: Hmm?
0: I was more Pac.
1: I prefer Pac on a lyrical level.
0: Mm.
1: But Biggie was fun, man. Mm. Biggie had a vibe. He had a flow.
0: That's a bit like his Drake and that's a bit like Drake and Kendrick.
1: Funkadelic. No, that's not the
0: Kendrick
1: same.
0: Kendrick is Pac. Drake is Biggie. Stop. I like Drake.
1: Drake was fun. Not Biggie. We can't do that.
0: No, Drake was fun. Drake was good to listen to.
1: You're being real disrespectful right now.
0: Really?
1: Comparing Drake to Biggie.
0: Who's better, Drake?
1: No.
0: Oh, come on, bro. Drake gave us hits.
1: Yo, Pace, you still here? You hearing this?
0: No, Drake gave us hits, man.
1: Yo, Pace, you hearing this?
0: No, come on. You can't undermine Drake like that, bro.
1: We're not undermining, but we're not comparing him to Biggie.
0: There's levels to this game. He outstreamed Michael Jackson.
1: And?
0: Michael Jackson's the greatest artist to ever touch a microphone. Ever. Ever. Period.
1: I mean,
0: who? Who's better than Mike Jack?
1: I like Mike Jack.
0: Who? Could go to Myanmar in a mountain, and at the top of the mountain, a guy would be singing, Billie Jean.
1: He did have a good marketing team. He was marketing.
0: Michael
1: very
0: Jackson.
1: Well.
0: People's cause of death was Michael Jackson, and he wasn't incriminated because he just walked.
1: Yeah.
0: He had to get cities shut down for him to film a video.
1: I hear you.
0: You don't understand the aura this man holds.
1: Period.
0: He stands for... Ruin my whole flow. Ruin my whole flow. Bar for bar, word for word. You know what? Have it, man. Have it. Whatever you want to say, go.
1: Yeah. Go. I mean, look, for me, it's purely preference. Purely.
0: So you don't prefer Michael Jackson over...
1: I would listen to Biggie before I... Like, if I'm driving and I got a long ride ahead of me...
0: Mm-hmm.
1: 12 Biggie songs would pop in my head before I'm like, I want to listen to a Michael Jackson song.
0: Oh my goodness. But I hope that's
1: stop
0: only your
1: lying
0: purpose.
1: Bro, you're the
0: me
1: same.
0: I don't listen to Mike Jack. Smooth Criminal, Chicago, and Billie Jean always on replay.
1: Really?
0: Always. Because bro, especially at late, that's because I don't know what it is about his instrumental. It's not like everyone. It's not 808 and like everyone has that same sound.
1: Hate that stuff.
0: Everyone has that same sound. It's
1: hate it.
0: Everyone has that sound.
1: It's
0: that's
1: the
0: why,
1: worst.
0: That's why I'm telling you, MJ is different.
1: No, he did his thing. He did his thing.
0: He is the biggest pop star in the world.
1: Yeah, I can't deny his popularity.
0: True.
1: If we're talking popularity, he's gonna destroy everyone.
0: Everybody.
1: He's gonna blow them out the water.
0: True.
1: You know
0: the closest
1: I mean?
0: Thing to him. I have an answer.
1: No.
0: Shout out to our Filipino brother,
1: Bruno Mars.
0: Bruno Mars? Oh my goodness.
1: He does his thing.
0: He is.
1: In terms of like skill level, the sound, all that, oh man,
0: what?
1: When it comes to Mike, MJ, you know? Michael, that's what we called him back. Michael. Yeah.
0: As if he was your brethren. Man said, question of gang pull up and you're like your brethren.
1: Back in the week, we call him M, you know what I mean?
0: Shout out my boy Mike. Shout out my boy Mike.
1: Big Mike.
0: Yeah, Big Meeks.
1: So, think about him, in some of his songs, I just feel like he sounds like he's trying not to be too loud.
0: I know exactly what you mean.
1: Like his mom's in the other room. He's kind of like, I feel like he just kind of...
0: He's trying to be quiet.
1: He's trying to stay quiet, but like, and it's like, shit, it's starting to quiver. It's cold in the room. You know, the room is cold. He's trying to be quiet.
0: And that's only,
1: yeah, and every now and then he would just get a little loud. You know what I mean?
0: He's testing the decibels.
1: You know, like he just. And sometimes I'm just like, man, say it with your chest. Say it with your chest. I want to hear. I want to know that Billie Jean's not your,
0: not your love.
1: You know what I mean?
0: Yeah.
1: Tell me.
0: Billie Jean. Bro, he had the best ad-libs ever.
1: You can tell. You could tell his room was cold. His room was so cold.
0: He was shivering.
1: And he was just trying to touch a hot cup of tea.
0: Why was that so right?
1: His room was because he was shivering in his voice. He was trying to stay quiet, and then he would just be like, "Oh, it's just still hot." And he just hit record, and that was it. He didn't edit nothing.
0: Famous.
1: He didn't edit nothing, bro. He didn't be making sound. So I love MJ, man. You can't deny his skill.
0: That was very good.
1: But
0: in
1: every
0: a
1: now
0: cold room,
1: and
0: trying to touch a whole tea.
1: This is like that. That's all I'm saying, man.
0: Oh my god!
1: Sue is saying his voice is deep in reality, but now he didn't want to show that off. We talking about MJ?
0: Mm-hmm.
1: His voice was not deep.
0: Not even a chance.
1: Have you heard him talk, even in interviews?
2: Chris Tucker. Chris Tucker.
1: That guy spoke soprano.
0: He spoke like he was in a cave.
1: Yeah, man.
2: Hi, guys.
0: That's Mickey Mouse.
1: Yeah, dude.
2: Hi, guys.
1: I'm saying, man.
2: Chris Tucker.
1: One of my favorite videos from MJ is when he's being interviewed by Oprah. And he's like, let me just show you something real quick. He starts beatboxing. He's like, he's going for it. And then Oprah's like, yeah, so actually when you, he's just trying to ask him questions. Like, just ask, you're in an interview with me.
0: Okay. So when you put out your hit album Thriller, what would you describe as your great, like, your biggest accomplishment? Michael.
1: That was happening the whole time.
0: The whole time.
1: For the longest.
0: I'd be so mad.
1: He was like, I'm in the zone right now, all right?
0: I'm going.
1: Stop talking to me.
0: And then he made Thriller.
1: Stop and listen, Oprah.
0: Oprah Winfrey is an icon.
1: You think so?
0: Yeah. She's the richest black woman in America.
1: Yeah, cool. Get it. Get it, queen.
0: You just ruined that. You're like, yeah, get it, queen. That was unserious.
1: I feel like being the richest person in something doesn't make you an icon automatically. Do you think Elon Musk is an icon?
0: Nah, Elon's not even close.
1: The richest man in the world. You know what I mean?
0: Yeah, trillionaire.
1: Yeah. So you can't be like, icon. Just because someone's got money. I mean, in the last year,
0: yeah,
1: we find out there's some extremely rich people out there.
0: Yeah.
1: Who you will not call an icon.
0: Yeah, not even by a landslide.
1: I'm telling you, man, they be doing some dirty stuff.
0: Yeah.
1: So just because someone's rich doesn't make
0: them an icon. Island boy. Yeah. Never that.
1: You got to do stuff to be an icon.
0: Yeah. Who is an icon?
1: I
0: think MJ's an icon.
1: Definitely.
0: Yeah.
1: Definitely icon.
0: Because, like, who in the world could you go anywhere and say MJ and they'll know who MJ is?
1: Yeah, man.
0: Yeah, you could go anywhere.
1: I'm telling you. Yeah. But
0: Drake, I feel.
1: Drake, yeah, I mean, he could be
0: specified as an icon because, like, you know, Kiki, do you love. Bro, anyone in Oman, they'll tell you, bro.
1: Yeah. You know who's an icon?
0: Who?
1: Jaden Smith.
0: Can we talk about the political and economical state of the world right now?
1: What you know about an icon living?
0: What's that?
1: That's his song.
0: Really?
1: You don't know his song?
0: I only know Karate Kid.
1: What you know about an icon living? No.
0: Isn't Jackie Chan in Karate Kid 2?
1: Maybe.
0: I'd say Karate Kid is definitely...
1: Possibly.
0: No? Who's the icon of comedy? Like comedians? Because a lot of people say the mainstream Kevin Hart. Dave Chappelle, you gotta put respect on him.
1: Oh yeah, Dave Chappelle definitely. He was the first person that came to mind. I wouldn't... Like Kevin Hart, sure. But like, I wouldn't
0: he's
1: put
0: not,
1: Dave
0: His
1: Chappelle
0: shows are not as entertaining as Dave's.
1: I don't like his stand-up. Kevin Hart is funny as is.
0: Yeah. I think Kevin Hart in real life is funny.
1: Like, he's just a funny person.
0: Yeah, but
1: I don't like his... Like, that thing he did on the stage...
0: Where?
1: He sold out a stadium. I think he was the first to do it. And it was great. Cool. But it was too rehearsed. I don't like it.
0: Yeah.
1: Something about stand-up, I feel like you gotta convince me that you're just telling me a story.
0: Yeah, improvisation is
1: You gotta
0: so
1: convince cool. me. I even if it's not...
0: Crowd work is also very important.
1: I love a good.
0: You know who my favorite with crowd work is? Arias Spears. I don't know if you know him.
1: You know, I did like him, but he got into some beef with rap battles.
0: Who? With who?
1: Arias Spears.
0: Dude,
1: he got into beef with that one guy from Penn Game.
0: Really?
1: What's his name? Ren DMC.
0: Ah, Run DMC.
1: They had some beef.
0: Why?
1: Because he was
0: he was making fun of the UK rap battle scene. That was funny. No, that was funny, though.
1: He specifically called out...
0: Sky that kid.
1: Yeah.
0: Yeah, that was hilarious, bro.
1: He specifically called out Vlad. Yeah, he specifically called out Ren DMC.
0: It was so funny. He even made fun of UK rap, chop, chop with a pop, pop. It was hilarious, bro. It made it for a really funny moment. Yeah.
1: But I didn't like his point of view there.
0: Why?
1: And I don't like a lot of his... like, his crowd work can be funny. But he can be borderline bullying with some of his crowd work.
0: Yeah, no, but he is a bully. A little bit, yeah.
1: Yeah, and
0: well,
1: I don't
0: you
1: like
0: have to be, no. Like, no, when you're in a comedy show, why are you heckling? Why are you heckling in
1: you
0: the first
1: You don't have
0: place?
1: To be a bully to do crowd work. There's some incredible crowd workers out
0: Examples.
1: There.
0: Examples.
1: We have, what's his name? Tony Baker. Tony Baker does some spectacular crowd work.
0: You just put a name out there.
1: He's great. He's great.
0: He is indeed.
1: We have... I mean, Andrew Schulz made fun of people, but he wasn't bullying.
0: Andrew Schulz
1: he
0: was
1: made
0: a little
1: fun
0: bit
1: of people.
0: I'm not going to lie to you. Andrew Schulz was... Yo.
1: Not in the same way. Because Aries Spears just got serious.
0: Yeah, he took it a little personal. He just
1: insults you.
0: Yeah, yeah, yeah.
1: Whereas Andrew Schulz, he'll like turn it into a joke.
0: Yeah, he make a little bit of fun.
1: And his homie Akash
0: Singh. Yeah. I like
1: Akash him. Singh does his thing.
0: Yeah, I think he's
1: Mashallah, really that guy's got his stereotypes on point.
0: Yeah, he's very good.
1: He'll be like, you're from the north, right?
0: Yeah.
1: Your name's probably this, and they'll be like, right. You're a lawyer, aren't you? Yeah.
0: Yeah. I've seen those clips.
1: No, he does his thing. Yeah. Sue is saying, Aries was fun in Mad TV. He had his time. There was a time where I was like, this guy's going to get big. He's funny. Then he just kind of fell off. You could tell he just got stressed.
0: How?
1: He started smoking too many cigarettes, you know?
0: I don't know, man.
1: Yeah, I'm not.
0: I think he's
1: not
0: still okay.
1: I'm not a huge fan of Aries.
0: Maybe after the Vlad TV stuff.
1: Possibly.
0: That's when it fell off, yeah.
1: Hassan is saying Russell Peters.
0: Russell Peters. Let me look him up.
1: You don't know Russell Peters?
0: Sounds very familiar.
1: In his day, he was the icon.
0: Russell?
1: He was like the first worldwide Indian comedian.
0: Peters.
1: Somebody gonna get a hurt real bad.
0: Yes, I know this guy. I'd say he's you know, he's good. I've seen a couple clips of him.
1: When I was like 13 years old, he had me dying.
0: Yeah.
1: My stomach was hurting from
0: How are you watching these, by the way?
1: YouTube, man.
0: YouTube was alive at 13?
1: Yeah. We had YouTube. It was different. And back in our YouTube, we could load a video and then leave. And then later on, if the Wi-Fi went out, we could still watch the video.
0: Oh, you could leave it on the
1: because it just loaded.
0: Now it just has
1: to, like, if your Wi-Fi is out, you can't load a video and watch it.
0: Yeah, you load it bit by bit.
1: So that was our day.
0: But you know that's for quality. That's for preserving quality. That's why.
1: Oh, we got some messages coming in. We have Blue Cyclone,
0: the bluest.
1: He says Icon Misfits just did it. What did they do? The boy Ali Haider.
0: Ali Haider.
1: You don't know Ali Haider?
0: Let me look at Ali Haider.
1: You don't know Ali Haider?
0: I might know him. Who's Ali Haider?
1: Isn't that
0: a football player?
1: No.
0: Iraqi football player?
1: The big bag.
0: Who? The big bag of potatoes.
1: The big bag of potatoes.
0: Oh, I didn't know his name was Ali Haider.
1: But also, we shouldn't have doxed him like that, man.
0: Yeah, fair.
1: Blue Cyclone, what you doing?
0: Blue Cyclone, giving
1: why
0: first
1: you
0: and last
1: doxing
0: name?
1: The homie, man?
0: Come on,
1: crazy.
0: Man.
1: Crazy. Shout out to Blue Cyclone and the big bag of potatoes, man. Yeah. That's the homie. Good guy.
0: We just put him out there.
1: It is what it is, man. We got a message from Suleiman.
0: Shout out Suleiman
1: from the UAE. He's messaging in from the UAE. This is a UAE number.
0: Yeah.
1: He says, I would say Trevor.
0: Trevor Nolan.
1: Trevor Noah.
0: Trevor Noah?
1: Noah.
0: Who's Trevor Nolan? Then?
1: Trevor Noah.
0: Oh, I know Trevor Noah, but like, who's Trevor Nolan?
1: You're the one who said his name. Why are you telling me? Like, I'm supposed to know Trevor Nolan.
0: You said it, no?
1: Trevor, are you okay?
0: Trevor Noah. Oh Trevor my God! I was thinking Noah. Christopher Nolan. I was thinking Christopher Nolan.
1: Trevor Noah, South African.
0: Yeah, I know exactly who he is. Yeah,
1: he's fantastic.
0: He is.
1: He's
0: hilarious.
1: A very mashallah intelligent man as well.
0: I've just not seen him in crowd work like that.
1: He doesn't do much.
0: Yeah.
1: Crowd work. He's not a crowd work type of guy, but he's intelligent. His stories are great. Mm. He has really good commentary.
0: Yeah.
1: On the political and economic state of the world.
0: Yeah, shout out Jaden.
1: You know what I mean? Shout out Jaden, though.
0: Yeah.
1: We got Fadl in the place.
0: Biggest.
1: He says Eddie Murphy.
0: Who's Eddie Murphy?
1: This guy needs to culture himself.
0: Eddie Murphy. I know exactly who this guy is. I just needed to see his face.
1: He used to do his thing, man, back in the day.
0: I just needed to see
1: his face.
0: He's
1: also saying Bill Cosby. See, Bill Cosby.
0: Bill Cosby.
1: Yeah, but... his life kind of...
0: Who is this guy? He's 89.
1: Yeah, and he actually... I think he's in jail right now because he did some really horrendous things. So I think that actually made him drop off of the icon list.
0: Bill Cosby.
1: He did some things that are abhorrent.
0: Yeah, let's not bring him up then.
1: Yeah. Bernie Mac, though, yeah. Bernie Mac was gone too soon.
0: There was
1: another guy. What was his name?
0: Wait, I've seen this guy on TV. Not on TV, but like on clips. Bernie Mac, yeah. I've definitely
1: Bernie
0: seen this
1: Mac,
0: guy.
1: Man. There's this one guy.
0: Chris Tucker, bro. Chris Tucker used to do a lot of like stuff.
1: No, Chris Tucker was great. I'm trying to remember this one guy. He died way too soon.
0: Mm.
1: I forgot his name, though. I'm just trying to find it. But in the meantime, we got Yasser.
0: Sir.
1: Yeah, saying, why aren't we talking about how good Akon was?
0: Akon?
1: In his day, he was doing his thing.
0: Come on, he
1: has three
0: hits. Get it
1: into the sunrise.
0: He has three
1: Natty
0: hits.
1: On a 65.

0: He has more than three. What are the three that you know?
1: Lonely.
0: A good one.
1: Yeah.
0: Bang. Bro, I was in like third grade when that came out. And I was sitting there relating as an 8 year old.
1: You were not lonely as an 8 year old.
0: I woke up in the middle of the night and I know that's my girl. I was singing that on the bus.
1: The singlest of guys.
0: I was 8 years old. I was looking out the window sad, bro.
1: For no reason.
0: Lonely.
1: Why am I so lonely?
0: I couldn't relate.
1: Bro, he had so many friends.
0: But I felt like I did.
1: So many friends. It was a cool guy in school.
0: Yep. No. But Akon did his thing for a long time.
1: I think Pitbull is an icon. Mr. Worldwide.
2: DJ got us falling in love.
0: Picture
2: again.
0: That with a Kodak. Matter of fact, take a picture of me at the Eiffel Tower with the Kodak.
1: No, bro. International Love is one of my favorite songs from him.
0: Yeah,
1: but I think the features carry Pitbull a lot, but he keeps getting good features. I'm not gonna lie.
0: Shout out Pitbull, man.
1: You don't like Pitbull, do you?
0: Not even a little bit.
1: Damn.
0: I am not a fan of Pitbull.
1: That's crazy.
0: Ali Guava is saying Trevor Wallace, his crowd work was decent.
1: Trevor
0: Jimmy
1: Wallace.
0: Carr, my goodness.
1: Jimmy Carr is disrespectful a little bit. Like, he could be. If he wanted to be, but he always comes in a suit.
0: He's so posh with it.
1: Mm.
0: And he'll say the most outrageous stuff.
1: With the straightest face.
0: And it's just, yeah.
1: Yeah. With a suit. I love his work, man.
0: He always comes in a suit. Man.
1: Yeah.
0: Paul Smith, who's not well known, is a decent with crowd work
1: What's
0: as well.
1: That guy? What's that?
0: Ooh, Ali Guava said George Carlin. This is how you know somebody is cultured.
1: George? How do you spell George? G?
0: George Carlin didn't just do stand-up comedy. He opened your mind to the realities.
1: Oh, he looks like he invented something scientifically.
0: He invented good, knowledgeable comedy.
1: He is old.
0: I mean, he passed away.
1: Oh, he died in 2008. I was two.
0: If you check out some of his stuff, this man was like, but he was a genius as well. Mm. He always talked about like the political and economic
1: state of the world.
0: Yeah, pretty much.
1: Fair.
0: Blue Cyclone is saying Icon Misfits just did it. Oh yeah, he was saying the lyrics from the Jaden Smith song. Yeah. Big Bag of Potato. He's saying he's like he doesn't do too much stand up, but he should be up there.
1: Yeah,
0: I agree.
1: Okay. So comedians, we've gotten a couple. Actors. Who would you say actors? Bro, you have to put Will Smith there. Although he fell off. Will Smith, Men in Black? Come on now.
0: But look, I'm going to tell you, just because he's an acting star
1: doesn't mean he's an action star.
0: Doesn't mean he's going to act bizarre.
1: Just because I'm an action star doesn't mean I'm an action star.
0: He was in some of the best movies of all time.
1: Prince of Bel-Air. Fresh Prince of Bel-Air.
0: He was the Fresh Prince. He was in Independence Day.
1: Mm.
0: Spectacular.
1: Men in Black. There's
0: the other one. Pursuit of Happiness.
1: There's one that came to my mind and left quickly.
0: Wasn't there one called like Seven or something? What was that? We talked about that the other day.
1: I don't know, but Will Smith definitely to me is an icon.
0: I am legend.
1: Oh, there you go.
0: Yeah, no, he did his thing.
1: I think he's an icon. Vin Diesel. He died out. Like Vin Diesel's gone.
0: I don't know about legend.
1: Okay, fine. The Rock? Moana.
0: Popular.
1: Yeah. Jurassic Park.
0: That's the thing. There are good actors out there.
1: But who's a legend?
0: You got Leonardo DiCaprio. We got Johnny Depp. Johnny Depp is a legend. He's known.
1: Oh, Mission Impossible.
0: Tom Cruise
1: has to be.
0: Yeah, he was up there. He was doing his thing. What's that guy who what was his name? I'm sorry, I'm not good with celebrity names.
1: No, it's fine.
0: In general.
1: It's fine.
0: We've had a couple
1: of really, really good icons.
0: Hassan El Belushi is saying Sam Kinison.
1: Who's Sam Kinison?
0: I don't know.
1: Let's look. I know faces more than I know, you know, names.
0: Too.
1: Sam Kinison. Who is this guy? This guy looks like he would be at the side of a road. I don't know why.
0: There's one guy who passed away too young. I'm still trying to find
1: him. Oh, Black Panther guy?
0: There's Richard Pryor. No, not the Black Panther guy.
1: Hmm.
0: Lenny Bruce, Louis C.K. But Louis C.K. had like, man, he did some questionable things, and his career low key got ruined.
1: Yeah, fair. You know? Margot Robbie, would you say Margot Robbie's classed as
0: she's
1: an icon?
0: She's eye.
1: It's crazy, bro. That's Margot Robbie.
0: There's Robin Williams.
1: Hmm.
0: That's a

0: legend right there. You can't
1: Al Pacino?
0: Al Pacino.
1: Yeah, I've heard songs about Al Pacino.
0: Oh, there's Bill Burr. Shout out Bill Burr.
1: Bill Burr.
0: Okay. Yeah. Roro and Sam are saying, we really like Vin Diesel. He's really not appreciated. He's like, yeah, like Bruce Willis. Okay, I see that, man.
1: I've always said Bruce Wallace.
0: It's Bruce Willis.
1: It's Bruce Wallace.
0: Yeah, it's Willis.
1: No, it's Bruce Wallace.
0: His name is actually Willis.
1: His name is Bruce Wallace. But that's you know what? It's okay to mispronounce. I know you hate being wrong, so I'm just going to let you think that you're right.
0: Okay, Mr. Bruce Wallace. So, yeah, you know what? Let's come back in a little bit. We got messages from Father. Father is saying Robert De Niro, Sylvester Stallone, Arnold Schwarzenegger. Yeah, these guys are all... They're all... classics.
1: Facts.
0: Legends. Facts. In the game. But look, I want to shift the topic a little bit.
1: Yeah.
0: When we come back, because what do we normally do?
1: Food wars. So what's iconic foods?
0: No. What we're going to do is we're going to do hot takes.
1: Yes.
0: So if you have a food-related hot take, maybe even about iconic foods,
1: yeah,
0: let us know. WhatsApp us. What's your hot take about food? We're going to come back and discuss it shortly.

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1: Yeah, we back for more. With a lot in store. One thing I know for sure is you'll never be bored on 90.4.
2: 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Thank you for tuning in. I'm your host, Yusuf.
3: This is Ahmed, a.k.a. Politoski.
2: And we're actually waiting for Chase. Chase
3: yeah,
2: is going to
3: Yeah, he's just
2: walk.
3: Late for the job, but it's okay. Yeah, no, it's fine. It's fine. We all do this. We all make mistakes, don't we?
2: So, while he makes his way here, we're going to begin on our hot takes with food-related hot takes. If you have any that you want to share, dear listener, you can WhatsApp us at 724-420-007. We got Hassan al-Balushi already.
3: Let's go.
2: He hit the ground running.
3: Let's go.
2: Straight out the gate.
3: Let's go.
2: He said, my food hot take.
3: Mm-hmm.
2: If your juice shop makes bad orange juice, it ain't it.
3: Yeah. If you can't perfect the simplest of juices, I don't trust you for anything. Bad orange juice is bad store.
2: I feel like I disagree a little bit.
3: Point blank period.
2: You know why I disagree a little bit?
3: Tell me.
2: I like my orange juice without sugar.
3: Yeah, yeah.
2: If your orange juice is bad, it just means you picked a bad orange.
3: Yep. If you can't get good
2: like
3: oranges.
2: That, you just gotta be good at picking which orange.
3: Exactly.
2: Yeah. Because a good ripe orange, you can't go wrong. Just squeeze the thing, man.
3: Exactly. You cannot mess it up. Yeah. I think it's your orange selection, but I don't trust your orange selection. I mean, if I don't trust your orange selection, I probably don't, you know.
2: Yeah, yeah. But you know. And either way, this is my hot take.
3: What?
2: Orange juice at a restaurant is a scam.
3: Yeah, you could make it at home.
2: Dude,
3: you
2: what do you mean
3: 1.6? 1.6 to squeeze some oranges?
2: You know...
3: You're a crisis.
2: Chase just walked in. Chase is sitting down right now. Look, what I'm saying is... Orange juice. What's up, Chase? Chase Pierce in the place.
4: Yo.
2: So...
4: Turn me up. You know the old school days? Turn me up.
3: When I spit a little brown. And they be saying anything for the hold up. Yeah, I'm on the way. I'm coming.
2: I said before they said anything.
3: Yeah, I said.
2: Yeah, before they said anything.
3: You said nothing, though.
2: You said nothing.
4: Now you got UK mandems. Uh-huh. Listen. Mm-hmm. What about this sugar different for this?
2: I don't know why people got a grunt, man.
4: Listen.
2: Anyways, back to my hot take, right?
3: Go on.
2: Orange juice is a scam if you're ordering it at a restaurant and they charge anything more than 300 pesos.
4: Throw my right if they give you. It's not even fresh juice
3: bro?
4: Nowadays. They
2: because
4: be
2: if you
4: us.
2: Make if you make orange juice at home, it's like one good orange will fill a cup.
3: Oh, that's crazy to say.
4: Similar to, by the way, like...
3: I think too.
2: So why you charge... And by the way, a whole thing of oranges is not even a real sometimes.
3: Exactly.
2: So you're charging me 1.6 for an orange.
3: That could make a dozen cups.
4: I'm enjoying the fact that y'all are aware.
2: Yeah, man.
4: Because I remember you back in the day.
2: I still order orange juice.

0: You know what
1: especially
0: I really
1: if wifey wants some orange juice, you're getting your orange juice.
2: Yeah.
0: You know what I want? I dream of this endlessly. I want to, like, you know the things that crush the fruits and make juice out of them? The ones that you manually crush?
1: Those
0: they
1: are the
0: get
1: best. I need one.
2: The old school metal one, right?
0: Yeah.
2: Presser. Then,
0: You don't understand, bro. My birthday's coming up. My birthday's coming up, guys. Gif, on the 28th. Anybody. Just.
1: Gif what? We've got one for
2: half,
1: him?
2: Half, bro. Seven real.
0: Bro,
1: is that how much it costs?
2: I don't know.
0: It's very cheap.
1: Is it?
0: Yeah, it's like a blender, but it's just like the ones that you like, the ones for the fruits. There are bare machines.
2: But
0: for
2: if you want the old school press one, bro, you can take anything. Guava,
0: bro.
2: Guava,
0: you know,
2: juice.
0: You put them in a plastic bag and then you put them in like
1: not
0: in,
1: plastic. It's like no, a not, cloth.
0: Yeah.
2: It's a white.
0: You know exactly what I wanted to say.
1: Yeah, but we can't be telling people it's a plastic bag.
2: Yeah,
1: but
0: okay. You put them in a cloth, and then you close on them, and then you have to put force on them too.
1: You got a sieve.
0: Oh, imagine you could do lemon and mint. You could do oranges. You could do whatever you want. You could do pineapple drinks. Yeah. Like you, bro. You know what's so exciting?
1: It's a good time.
2: So you know you have a thing for that. I have a thing for like wanting the type of machine that basically makes minced beef.
0: Oh yeah, I love those.
2: Because
0: love
2: you
0: those,
2: could put
0: yeah.
2: your little additions. Like for example, you could put liver. You could put like kidneys. You could put like whatever you want to create like a hectic minced beef or chicken.
1: Organs specifically.
2: Yeah,
1: liver,
2: you could mix it up. You know,
1: heart.
2: Yeah.
0: Okay, heart is crazy.
2: No. I've seen people do it, and they actually say like the flavor is way better.
1: Yeah, I'm not a fan of organs, man.
2: Mm-mm. So if you blend it, maybe you won't taste it.
1: Maybe I've only had good liver once.
0: Yeah, for me, I had it and it just didn't deliver.
1: It was like, man, it was drowning in hummus. I was having liver with hummus and bread, drowning in hummus. But it was good. It was decent. I just don't like the texture, man.
0: How's the delivery?
1: The delivery.
0: My God, okay. I'll not do that again.
1: That's good. Okay, so Hassan Abalushi is also saying,
0: big.
1: If your biryani shop makes bad chicken biryani, again, has to be chicken biryani. There's no other type of biryani according to...
0: Thank you.
1: Hassan Abalushi.
0: Thank you, yes.
1: Although I disagree a little bit.
2: What did you say again?
1: I've had good mutton biryani.
2: Yeah, same.
0: That's just mutton. You don't call it mutton biryani. It's just mutton.
1: It's mutton biryani.
0: Chicken biryani is the biryani.
1: It's good.
0: When you say
1: good.
0: I'm going for a biryani, what would you
1: There's also, by the way, I've also enjoyed a good egg biryani.
2: Here's what I was about to say. No. This guy's mental.
1: I have, bro.
0: Egg biryani. The protein is egg.
2: Yeah. It's like having fried rice, but just fried rice. No protein.
1: They boil the egg. It's a boiled egg.
2: But that's in every biryani, no?
1: Yeah.
0: Yeah,
1: so
0: but he's saying
1: just
0: no chicken, no meat, no fish, just boiled egg. Egg and rice. You disgust me.
1: Why hate, man?
0: I'm not hating. I'm being realistic.
1: Nah, man.
0: Egg and rice. How? Come on, bro.
2: If you think that is bad, I had a... No, but if you think that is bad, I had a friend... Had, emphasis, tuna. He puts tuna in his biryani and he eats it like that.
1: I'm all right with it.
2: Had.
0: And this is why you are about to be on the had list. You are about to be on the had list, my friend. You just get tuna out of the can. Beers that can to a rice. Oh, yeah, you're lost.
1: Let it be. Yo, you can make some good dishes out of tuna.
0: I know you can.
2: Well,
0: but with
2: I've had a some hectic sandwich, fam.
1: Yeah,
0: bro,
1: dude.
0: Tuna sandwich.
2: Oh, bro, I am on a mad thing when it comes to tuna sandwich.
0: Bro, this guy, I've been seeing on his story, he's been doing a steak thing. He's been doing a mad thing, sad thing. Pasta and all that.
1: Can we use that to transition into my next hot take?
0: Go.
1: Oh, this is now I'm going to be pushed.
0: No, listen. If you're going to say something about steak, watch your mouth.
1: I'm going to be pushed to the had friend group.
0: What? No, you might already be in
2: had. Friend group, bro? Blocked. Yeah.
0: Blocked. Khalas, you're done.
1: Steak is a bit overrated.
0: Oh, shush, please. Like, don't ever...
2: Explain.
1: Tell me why, for a little piece of steak, sometimes it's 32 reals.
2: That's on you, bruv. Go to MLS, get 4 for $8.
0: Exactly, and cook it at home.
1: No, that's what I'm saying. Like, some of these places, you go to them, and like, you know... And by the way, MLS is one place. One place. Go anywhere else in the world.
0: A butcher.
1: Most places, you go to a steak place. I feel like you guys aren't hearing me.
2: No, we are.
1: Most places, if you want to order a steak, it's one of the most expensive things on the menu.
0: Yeah.
1: A lot of the time, when you do order that steak, it's pretty mediocre. A lot of the time. You can get a great steak, and don't get me wrong, I love a good steak. I love a good steak. But do I think it should be the most expensive thing on your menu? No.
0: The thing is, when you go to Novikov and expect to get steak for 15 reals, you're in the wrong place. Buying the meat and cooking it at home is always the best option. For chicken, for everything. Wagyu is expensive because it's rare. Gold is expensive because it's rare. Same principle. The rarity makes the price. Chicken is everywhere. Everywhere.
2: No, but like the thing is, I agree with him. Like, why am I going to a restaurant and paying that same steak that I can buy from somewhere else and make it at home for
0: maybe even better, half of the
1: 17, price? 22. And they're just throwing numbers out there now.
2: Bro, what's the most expensive steak you've ever, like,
1: that I've had? Yeah. I think...
0: Oh, mine was disturbingly expensive, bro.
1: I think the most expensive that I've had... It was somewhere between 36 and 40 something.
0: Around that range. Yeah. It was in Crown Plaza.
2: Honestly, the thing that
1: it was a great steak, though. I enjoyed it.
2: And the sides.
0: Was it not a meal? For me, it was a whole meal.
1: It comes with like maybe two sides.
0: No, yeah. I mean mashed potatoes, gravy, asparagus, and it was all good stuff.
2: But that's the thing. Once you finish eating that and you leave, a couple hours later, you're hungry again.
0: Exactly.
2: And you're like, bruv, with that same amount of money, I could have feasted for 2 weeks. There's Mendy.
0: Bro, Mendy does the job. But listen, let me tell you this. When you say steak is overrated, you mean restaurant steak is overrated.
1: Yeah, no, in terms of price, it's overrated. 100%. Yeah. I love a good steak.
0: But taste-wise, you're good.
1: It's are you kidding me? Yeah. I love a good steak.
0: Okay, good.
1: But in terms of pricing, I can't compute why. It has to be that.
0: Okay.
1: It's not that elite to have such a price.
0: Fair.
1: You can have great, great food for much cheaper and for much larger amounts.
0: Fair. Good point.
1: You know what I mean?
2: There's this whole thing on YouTube. This guy, his name is Gogi, I believe. Mm-hmm. And he basically dry ages steaks with different things like honey, chocolate. Like the list goes on. Durian, like the most random stuff. Mm-hmm. And he does like a taste test afterwards. Honestly, some of the stuff he does, you're like, yo, I want to try that. Like he once did it with sea water, like you could say, right? And he was like, yo, I'm so shocked.
1: I know some people who they'll like marinate their steak in a tub of honey for a week.
2: Yeah.
1: And then they'll pull it out and then they'll cook it and it'll be good. It looks good.
0: They have to store it in the fridge.
1: I'm going to share some messages.
2: Yeah, there's like somewhere.
1: We got a message from Talal.
0: Biggest tea.
1: So he's sharing something and then he also has a hot take. So I'm going to get to that. He says, I had an 80 real steak in Japan for my wife of the time's birthday, and my pocket still cries. Not even top three steaks I've ever had.
0: Once you pay above 50 and it's not the best steak you've ever had in your life, you should go mourn that money. Honestly, that money was lost and 80. Never... Come on, bro.
2: So, it's raining outside on the side of the window crying.
0: Bro, my tea is so cold, I'm wondering why 80 reals are gone.
2: Exactly. Exactly.
1: That's the thing. So, yeah, that we also had another hot take. Talal, right before I get to yours, I just got this notification. It said, this is a hot take. You ready? Shua is better than steak. What do we say?
0: Lose your mind, bro.
1: We don't agree?
2: Wait. Let me calibrate.
0: Shua, listen. Let me help you calibrate. Shua is dry.
2: Not necessarily.
0: I'm just going to put it out there.
2: Shekla Mansana is dry.
0: Okay, no. Don't blame the city. I'd rather you blame me than blame my city. Shout out to my city.
1: I've had some juicy shua.
0: Yeah, I know, but shua sandwiches, elite.
2: Like, no, you lost me there.
0: Shua sandwich? You've never had a shua sandwich?
2: Yeah, I have, and lost me. It's basically like a short rib situation.
0: Yeah, smoky.
2: Lost me. I don't like that vibe.
1: Talal doesn't agree. Talal says shua is not all that. Arsia is way better of an
0: army. Arsia is fire. Arsia is where you have me. That's like Eid, Arsia, good. But like for me, shua's like, you know, lemon needed. There's some really, really good shua. I know, but like
1: I've had some spectacular shua with a mendi.
0: But I've had some spectacular
2: with
0: steak.
2: All due respect, if you give me shua with white rice...
0: Oh, no, we can't be friends.
2: I don't know. I'm not going to... Like, I'm good.
0: No, we can't be friends. Like, don't invite me over. Don't invite me over if all you have is white rice. Like, at least...
1: So all Filipinos out there, don't invite him to
0: your house. I didn't say that. That's what you're saying. See how you're trying to put me in a box? See how you're trying to put me in a hearse?
1: Wifey just messaged in.
0: Okay.
1: My wife, she said... But I don't know if there was a typo here. She says... I am Shua, steak is better.
2: Hey, I'm sure the pun there. You see the pun there?
0: I'm sure.
2: You lagging?
0: You are outdone.
1: I lagged.
0: Yo, I'm sure.
1: I'm sure that steak is better.
0: Yeah, I'm sure that steak is better.
2: Oh, and I thought that is a typo, bro.
0: Yeah.
2: You know how they say behind every great man is a greater woman?
0: Yeah.
2: Behind every guy with puns
0: is a woman with puns.
2: More puns, bro.
1: Better puns.
2: There's levels to this.
0: There's levels to this game.
1: There is levels to this. Shout out, wifey. We got people messaging.
0: What's Talal's hot take?
1: I want to get to it, but we have people talking about this. So we have 6431. 6431 says Shua is better than steak.
0: Never doubt, bro. Never doubt. I don't think you've had good steak. Medium rare wagyu.
1: Ali Guava is saying Shua does not come close to a good steak.
0: Never.
1: Average fat cuts, maybe, but it's a totally different comparison.
2: I feel like the guy that message saying that Shua is better, I feel like he never had steak. He had like beef tenderloin.
0: Yeah. And he never had good steak. Better.
1: Beef and broccoli.
0: He said, give me well done, fully well done. He's chewing gum.
1: Anyone who has a well done
2: steak. What's your preference?
0: Oh, medium rare.
2: Were you?
1: Medium.
2: Same. I got into medium heavy recently.
0: Because medium rare is softer. Like, it's like it more buttery. I don't know.
1: Yeah, but they...
2: Medium is
1: most places don't get it right.
0: Exactly. Yeah, but the one I had, the one I remember having that was really, really nice was, medium rare.
1: Yeah. Talal says...
0: I want to be brown and use
1: Hold on, where'd Talal's chat go?
2: I'm trying to see.
1: So this is Talal's hot take. This is Talal's hot take.
0: Let's go.
1: The burger signature sauces are never good. They ruin the burger. I agree.
2: Wait, say that again.
1: Burger signature sauces are never good.
0: The orange one, no?
2: Is there a specific one he's talking about?
1: In general. Because you know all these places that do like, this is our signature sauce.
2: Honestly, some of them are amazing.
0: Yeah. Some of them are insane. Cuckoo's one is insane. Nah. But the rest are abysmal.
2: Lost me.
0: Really?
1: I'll tell you, this. Cuckoo I don't know if this is a hot take or not. I don't like sweet sauces on my burgers.
2: I don't mind it sometimes.
0: BBQ?
1: No, too much. Too sweet.
2: It's not a secret sauce. It's just a condiment. Like, you know what I mean?
1: That's the thing. I feel like a lot of places, they'll do these really sweet sauces on their beef, what's it called? Their burgers or whatever. Even their chicken burgers or whatever. Mm. And it's a lot. It's so sweet. I'm like, man, if I wanted dessert, I would ask for dessert.
0: It's candy.
1: You know what I mean? Why are you giving me a molten lava cake in this burger?
0: But do you not like caramelized onions?
1: Not always, no. They're too sweet. Too sweet. For me, it's too sweet. Caramelized onion. Why put caramel in my burger?
0: I can't live without caramelized onions in a burger, bro. It's so good.
1: I like crispy caramel. I like caramelized onions in like biryani or rice and things like that.
0: Oh, Yusuf, you're That's striking like. The right line. I'm going to break this diet.
1: I'm
0: gonna
1: like. That's I'm what
0: gonna
1: I like.
0: I'm going to break this diet, man.
1: But what I feel diet? Like...
2: Nah, what diet, bro?
0: Why are you being mean to me?
2: I'm not being mean, bro. There's a mudhish in front of you, bro.
0: Why are you being mean to me, man? You don't have to
1: dox him like this.
0: That's crazy, man. I was trying to be... Okay.
2: No, but honestly, you got it. Pass me this thing.
0: The flake. Man just robbed me for a flake.
1: Flakes go crazy.
0: Man just robbed me for a flake.
2: Now you're on a diet.
0: Man, rob me for a flake. Hold on.
1: These Cadbury flakes, I've always liked them, but I actually hate that they're so flaky.
2: One bite, we gone.
1: My dash is gone for the day. If I'm wearing white, goodbye.
0: Rain.
1: So they figured it out, and now there's a Cadbury chocolate dipped flake, where they have this flake, but it's dipped in chocolate and it's secure.
2: Wow.
1: Stable.
2: It's not this one, right?
1: No, it's not that one.
0: This one.
1: We got Talal saying everyone has a signature sauce just to have one, not because it's good.
0: Yeah,
1: because people are going to be like, I want to try the signature sauce.
0: Just because it says signature doesn't mean
1: it's good.
0: Honestly,
2: the only place I've been to was the spot, I forgot where it was, but they had a secret, like a special sauce, and it was like this mushroomy thing with like a bunch of stuff. I really enjoyed it. It was the only time I really enjoyed like a burger like that. Yeah.
1: We have another hot take, guys.
2: The way you're giggling and smirking.
1: I just know about...
0: Because I know I have some here, and I'm looking at them, and I'm not a fan, but I hope those are any better.
1: I know Pluto is going to crash out about this. So, okay. I'm going to get to your other... Roro and Sam from El Ain.
0: Okay.
1: The couple that just cruises around and listens to us. Shout out to y'all, man.
0: I be loving y'all's comments, so please keep it up.
1: So, when we were talking about biryani, they said, Salmon biryani is the best.
0: Oh, please.
2: I would try that.
0: Listen,
1: it's
0: listen.
1: Good. You
2: I
1: never
2: would
1: had
2: try that, listen.
0: You didn't listen to what they said. Read it again.
1: Salmon biryani is the best.
0: Did you hear the last two words? The best.
2: But you can't knock it till you try it.
1: Do you know who you're talking to? This is the king of knocking things before he tries.
0: You know what they call me? Knockout artist. They call me KO.
1: Yeah.
0: You know, no, let me tell you this.
1: He knocks everything before he tries.
0: Let me tell you this. They said the best. Chicken biryani, salmon. The best.
1: It's so good.
0: Yeah, so good. Chicken. Salmon realistically cannot step to chicken. Like, there's a staircase. No. You cannot tell me salmon. I didn't have good salmon. I've had good salmon. Thank you so much. I've eaten. I've had good salmon. We have fish that are fish. Seafood, I grew around it. Mm-hmm. I've had some of the best octopus in the world. Well, let me chill. But you know what I'm trying to say? You're telling me a salmon biryani. Salmon's delicate. Salmon's more like, you know, like...
1: You get the crispy salmon. Oh. You know what I'm saying?
0: In a biryani.
2: Bro, there was once I tried fried rice and they had
0: the... fried rice.
2: Fried rice. It was cut up into cubes and it was fried. Mm. And it was all over and they had like sesame oil on top.
1: Now he's flirting now.
0: Now he's speaking. He's
1: flirting.
0: Bro, the man's married. Chill out. Talk to me. I'm interested. I'm open for the market. Let's go.
1: Roro and Sam say, and I also like egg biryani.
0: Okay.
1: Yusuf is not allowed.
0: Okay, yeah, no. It's now, a thing. Now it's a thing. This is the point of the show where they're just trying to rage bait. And I'm not going to let you guys do it.
1: It's a thing, bro.
0: I'm not going to allow you guys
2: Think
0: to get into my nerves.
2: Like
1: okay.
2: And dash all this.
1: Hassan El Balushi.
0: Just eggs.
1: Hold on.
0: Eggs on rice.
1: Boiled egg.
0: So you take a bite. No, he cuts the egg in half and says, let me get egg, rice, hot sauce, go.
2: You have no idea how incomplete that is as a meal for
0: There's me. No... There's no chicken. It's just...
1: Look, I'm not saying it's my favorite type of biryani, but I've had egg biryani and it was good.
0: I enjoyed the experience.
2: It's like filler. Where's the proper thing? You know
0: it's like
2: I mean?
0: A song with just ad-libs.
2: The whole song.
1: That's so funny. Alright, here's Hassan El Balushi sent a voice message.
3: The thing about steaks, Yusuf, more like 9 times out of 10, every time I eat a steak at a restaurant, I always say, I can cook this better. And I do. I go to whatever grocery store and I pick up a good cut of meat, grass-fed, you know, and I make it. And it tastes 10 times better. So that's my opinion on that.
1: Period.
0: Period poo. You're eating with that.
1: He messaged us just to flex.
0: T.
1: He was like, man, I paid 36 reals.
0: And I cook it better.
1: And I ate that and thought, I do it better.
0: I'm Michelin like that.
1: I do it better than y'all. Hassan El Balushi, shout out to you, man. Mm. Okay, so we have more messages coming in. Red Panda says, you never tried Notch.
0: I've heard of it. I've heard of Notch.
1: I've heard of it.
0: Has anyone tried it?
2: My brother's in-laws own that place, or used to own that place, and they sold it.
1: Oh,
2: Yeah. Okay. So I used to go there a lot.
1: We have... By the way, we're doing food hot takes, so if you have any that you want to share, we would love to, talk about it.
0: Yes.
1: Adi Guava is saying... Burnt steak is criminal behavior. That's disrespect to the cow. I think he's talking about well done.
0: If you burn steak, actually, let me stop what I was going to say. But just don't burn steak.
1: I like when they crisp the outside of it a little bit.
0: Like char it when they put butter over it, and then
1: they like sear it.
0: Yeah.
1: It's got a little bit of.
0: I like chars. I like a char on a chicken, but I don't know if I like a char on steak.
1: Not like a black char, like it's browned.
2: Yeah.
1: You know what I mean?
0: I sort of get where you guys are coming from, but like a char on steak, like the smoky flavor on a steak.
1: No, I'm talking about a pan seared. When you pan sear it.
0: Oh, okay, so it has the slices. It has those like slices.
1: No. It's pan seared.
2: Pan, and then you say lines. You're talking about barbecue vibes.
0: Okay.
1: You're thinking about a grill.
0: Fair.
1: Adi Guava is saying very few signature sauces are good. Most are just generic, out of the bottle kind of sauces. Mm. I can relate to the whole too sweet sauces upon burgers, for real though.
0: No.
1: On the flip side, I'll add these sauces to rice. Try these burger sauces on plain rice, elevated. Look at Fudo's face.
0: Are you hearing what I'm going through? Yeah, no, are you hearing the cries? No. This is what you're lucky. You're lucky you don't get to hear this every day. Because I get to deal with this. He said,
2: I lose my appetite.
0: On rice. Do you know how yuck that is?
1: Plain rice.
0: Plain rice on burger sauce is a crime. He said,
2: can you imagine the color of the rice?
0: That's disgusting.
1: It's not that bad.
0: It looks pinkish orange. What does that remind you of? Regurgitation. That's disgusting.
1: Dude, it's the same. Like, it's similar to when you eat curry with rice.
2: Okay.
0: My friend, don't ever compare rice and curry to burger sauce and rice.
1: Yeah, it's different. It's different. I can't argue with you there. All right, let's move to some of these messages.
0: Holly, we got six.

0: People that don't know,
1: it's like
2: it's a type of rice.
1: It's a type of rice. It's brown. It's so good. It doesn't. You feel like it goes with it.
0: Yeah.
1: You know what I mean?
0: Yeah.
1: And there is this onion salad thing you have with it. It's literally a whole experience. It's not even. You don't feel like it's like category the same category as like rice dishes. It's its own thing.
0: Yeah.
2: Ooh, interesting. Okay, so. 6431. First of all, they said the people who put ketchup on their biryani should be locked up. Ali Guava, I just saw a notification while I was reading that. He goes, biryani with ketchup is legit. That's what he
0: said. Ali Guava's a rage meter, bro.
2: And he, so 6431, I'm just checking for a name. This is Ghost. Okay. Ghost is saying kebsa tuna is elite.
1: I'd try that.
2: Yeah, it sounds good. Sounds solid.
0: Ghost, do you happen to play UFC 6?
2: It's solid.
1: Link up with you.
0: I think I know him.
2: He says as well, bruh, I tried all kinds of meat of steak, but Shua is the whole package. Put that on Mendi or Kabuli. But then he goes on to say, but smoked ribs, better than any meat dish. Yeah, what do we say?
0: This is where you just start waffling for no reason. Smoked the ribs.
2: Thing is, dude, is... smoked ribs? Like a good smoked rib? I can see where he's coming from. No. I've had some incredible smoked ribs.
0: No, steak fries are better than pulled ribs for me.
2: It's not pulled ribs.
0: No?
2: It's smoked ribs. Have you had a proper smoked
0: like
2: ribs?
0: I'd have grilled. Like grilled.
2: This is that tendinism.
1: Yeah.
0: Oh, tendinism.
2: You know that tendinism?
0: Off the bone. Yeah, yeah,
2: off the bone. Ribs are the
1: thing. Gotta wear gloves and all of them.
0: Are they on a grill? Are they grilled?
2: They're in a barbecue that closes smoke.
1: And I got a chimney situation.
0: Talk my language now. Now you're speaking German too.
2: Closed barbecue.
0: Yeah, yeah. Now you're speaking German to a Dutch man. I like
2: that. No, I see what Ghost is saying here.
0: Yeah, yeah.
2: All right, another one. Another hot take.
0: Let's go.
2: We got Suha saying, hot take. A burger could be a 10 out of 10 in taste, but if the fries with it are soggy or bland, it becomes a mid meal. Agreed.
0: Can we just clap? Round of applause. Best take today. Best take today, because we heard egg and salmon on biryani. So let's applaud.
2: Egg and salmon are good
0: don't
2: biryani
0: ever try
2: dishes,
0: me again.
2: Bro. They are.
0: Let me tell you this.
2: Those
0: don't
2: are
0: ever
2: good
0: try
2: dishes,
0: me again.
2: Man. You're not the biryani king.
0: Watch
2: your Where's your restaurant?
0: Huh?
2: Where's your restaurant?
0: Bro, me and anything to do with rice. Anything Musana. To do with rice. No, don't test Musana with biryani. Yeah.
2: Look.
0: Let me call up one of the aunties.
1: Musana, I like the six. You get me?
0: Bro, Musana has the six, bro. That's my place. That's my city.
2: Look, I like this take.
0: Yeah.
2: I hate when I go to a place and they give me soggy fries. Don't care about me.
0: I discovered the worst type of fries. They're not even soggy. You know what the worst ones? They're just stuffed fries when they're just soft, like mushy fries.
2: Like they didn't. You know what? It tells me you're impatient. You couldn't wait a little bit with this thing in the fryer? You pulled it out halfway when it just it's a pasta now?
1: For me, the thing is, if I get the soggy fry, I could pass it. But if you give me an undercooked fry where I can taste the potato...
2: But if it's soggy, it's kind
1: it's
2: of...
1: It's a mad one.
0: That's when we have to fight.
2: A lot of times, I'm becoming Karen. Undercooked, man.
1: Another thing. Mac and cheese. I feel like in Oman, I'm done fighting with the people.
0: Mac and cheese in restaurants is just basically cream and some pasta together. There's no resemblance to them together. It's just cream and pasta.
1: It doesn't even look like mac and cheese. The last final match, went to a restaurant, ordered so many foods, wings, this, that, this. I was like, the only thing left, what? Mac and cheese.
0: Come on.
1: And they said truffle mac and cheese. I was like, huh, gotta try this.
0: Yeah.
1: Pulled up. Looking like one of them 7-Eleven, like...
0: Whiteness.
2: It's like from the box.
1: It looked so bad, and it had, like, bits of vegetables. Like, what
0: whiteness,
1: are we doing?
0: Bro. Whiteness.
1: Maggie thing. Like,
0: bro,
1: it wasn't... It.
0: Maggie is crazy. No, your mac and cheese has to have color. I'm sorry, it can't be white. Mac and cheese cannot be white. If you put cheddar
2: white.
0: Cheese, it goes orange. How is your mac and cheese white?
2: You just not always. You'd be surprised
1: because they do it. Sometimes they do it with bechamel, but I don't even know why.
2: And some people they also put cream. They mix the cheddar with cream or like heavy cream, for example, so it stays liquidy, and that can make it have a white texture. Some of the better mac and cheeses that I've had weren't yellow.
0: I'm not saying yellow, but just not white. Yeah. Not completely white.
2: Like I've had
1: this was completely white. The one I'm talking about with bits of vegetable.
0: Mine are
2: Dubai
0: like,
2: knows how to do mac and cheese.
1: Bro,
2: Caribbean
1: you
2: restaurants.
1: Need to try the croquette thing where they basically it's a fried ball and inside is mac and cheese.
0: Okay, now
1: you will lose.
0: Are you trying to gain me weight? Because I-

0: I will listen and I'll subscribe.
1: Bro,
0: to
1: I don't care about your thing, like your diet.
0: You know what's ironic? There's two people in this room that don't care about my weight. And we're the only two people here. That tells me a lot about
2: myself. Speaking of diet, we got Talal in the building. No, because of the thing he's saying.
0: He's like, you're on a diet, Talal. Are you going to take it?
2: No, it's because of the thing that he said. Yeah. You'll see. You'll see. But he sent a voice message. I want to see.
3: My niece and I are here with you right now. Yesterday, she got the Chips Aman Kunafa chocolate thingy, like Dubai chocolate.
1: Hung up.
3: With Chips Aman.
0: No, hung up. Hung up.
3: And what did we think of it?
4: It was amazing. Great birthday gift for anybody.
2: Interesting.
3: It was really bad.
4: It was beautiful.
3: You couldn't taste the chips at all. It's not actually legit Chips Aman.
4: You could. You could
3: see. Don't get it.
4: Get it.
3: Oh my god, it was just kunafa chocolate. That was it. Or what's it? Pistachio chocolate.
4: Pistachio and Oman chips.
2: So I myself have actually tried Chips Oman chocolate.
0: Whatever you say, I don't trust your taste. I'm sorry.
2: I've tried it.
0: You
1: remember what I was telling you about him? He does things for the plot.
0: I'm
1: exactly.
0: You.
1: So like, yeah, okay.
0: He's just picking off.
2: Look, I can tell you what it tastes, because I know you guys will probably never try it.
1: Never.
0: Because I'm not
2: dumb.
0: Wait,
2: but tell me, if it was in front of you, you wouldn't take a bite?
0: Not a chance.
1: I would.
0: No. Yeah, listen,
2: I know you would.
1: Because I've been chilling with you so much now, the whole plot thing is starting to rub off.
0: I'm starving, yes.
1: I am starving now. Maybe that's
0: Hala, see, if I'm starving, I'll take a bite of anything. There's hardly anything I want
2: to
0: bite.
2: Just to taste it, I would take a bite. Yeah. So, I tried it, and now I can give you my own personal review. Not that great.
0: Thank you.
2: I didn't love it.
0: Go on.
2: It was too salty for the chocolate. Yeah, like, you know, it's okay to have like hazelnut, even peanuts or things that are savory can go in a chocolate, and that's fine. Chips Oman is too diverse. As a unit, like it has too many spices.
1: Exactly.
2: It's crispy, salty.
0: Chips Oman is cheese. Like it gives, like it's the opposite of cheese. It goes well with cheese. Like you can bond it with
1: mac and cheese with Chips Oman.
0: So let's calm down.
1: No, I'm asking.
0: On top of it, possibly.
2: Yeah, I've had that.
1: Garnish.
2: I've had.
0: I might do that when I cook mac and cheese next time.
2: I've had a lobster mac and cheese. With crushed.
0: Oh, Yusuf, you're married. Please stop it. Please stop it. You're on air.
2: With crushed crumbs of.
0: That has to be micro cheating. Talking like that has to be micro cheating. I'm not going to lie to you.
1: Micro cheating is crazy.
2: We got Mr. 25 saying, hi, Sunset Gang Gang. What's happening?
0: Tell me.
2: Good, man. He also, we are talking hot takes with food. We have one more here.
0: Mm-hmm.
2: Ali Guava says, Pluto ain't tried this yet and is judging. About
0: ketchup on biryani?
2: About sauce with just rice.
0: Burger sauce with rice.
1: About to discover something. Bro.
0: Why is he telling me to try burger sauce? He says, get a burger, dash the burger, get the sauce, and go put it on wet rice. Yeah.
2: So he said something else. He said, soggy and undercooked regarding to fries are two different things. Good soggy fries. I can feel Ahmed's eyes roll already.
0: Did he say good soggy fries?
2: Good ones.
0: Did a man say good soggy fries? Did you hear what I heard? Because we're in the same room.
1: I've never heard.
2: The only time.
1: Soggy or it's not?
2: I'll tell you something. The only time soggy fries have ever passed, in my opinion, were those KFC fries.
0: They passed because they were KFC. That's any it. Brand, any other brand.
1: KFC never has soggy fries.
2: Hey, 24/7 soggy fries.
1: A good one.
0: Fair play. Fair play.
2: Dude, most KFCs.
0: If not all.
2: Sog.
0: They are Sog City.
2: Sog City.
0: Wetness on wetness.
2: Sog.
1: Loki though, Mabela, I've noticed, like when it comes to fast food, they're really good.
0: Oh, really?
1: Shockingly.
2: I believe it.
0: Mabela has nothing but the fast food.
2: Mabela, low-key, is the food hub.
1: Low-key. Yeah.
2: Of Muscat?
0: Let's stop lying. Hove has every restaurant.
2: Okay, that side of town.
0: Hove doesn't have.
2: But that side of town.
0: Bro, every restaurant in Muscat is in Hove. There's a branch in Hove.
1: Do you have chicks?
0: We do. We have hen. We have chicks. We have chicks next to Mizzou Square.
1: What do you think of chicks?
0: Meaty.
1: What do you think of chicks?
2: I haven't tried it properly.
0: Meaty. They have a box with a burger, fries, drink, whatever.
1: You've tried it. We've tried it together so many times in the past.
2: In that case, it wasn't memorable. That's my rating.
0: It's meaty to me. It's meaty, bro. It's meaty. It's right next to Love. That's where it is. It's right in Mazoon Square. Near Mazoon Square. Right next
1: you know,
0: to
1: the
0: Love.
1: thing is, when you live in Mabela, low-key, Talabat and all these other things, it's mostly delivering from El Khawd. So it makes us feel like it's all in Mabela. So it's like the food hub, bro. But
0: my
1: it's like,
0: city, cuzzo.
1: Yo, how many cities are you repping, bro? What is this deception?
2: That's because he lives there. He just moved.
0: No.
2: Like, repping Khod.
0: No. Big K6 and the 6.
2: Khod and Mabela, I think they actually have better food than the rest.
0: No, Borshad has some. Borshad has some, bro.
2: Borshad has some spots.
0: High-end restaurants. High-end, bro.
2: Like
0: the high-end restaurants, where do you find them?
1: Qorom
2: high-end doesn't mean good.
1: I've never gone to a high-end.
0: Oh, high-end doesn't mean good. Is real.
2: Yeah.
0: Paying a lot. Real? No. High-end food or high-end prices doesn't mean it's good.
2: And also, there are foods that I think should never cost too much.
0: Sure.
2: I saw this interview yesterday. It was playing, and I had a very slight conversation with my wife about it because it was playing on the TV. And this lady was like, they told me that I'll never be able to sell biryani for 168 pounds.
0: For how much?
2: How much is 168 pounds?
0: It doesn't matter. Use the three digits.
1: Like,
2: he said, they told me I would never be able.
1: It's
2: so,
1: like 87 riyals.
2: And then she was like, so I did it. And I sold like hundreds of orders that week.
0: That's like 86
1: riyals.
0: 86 riyals. For a plate of biryani. If you, listen, I'm going to say this right into the mic, crisp and clear. If you ever, if you ever catch me paying 86 for biryani, eliminate me on the spot. You have my grant. Send me.
1: Vanish.
0: Send me to the Lord. Abolish my soul. Because I could never, a man,
2: I would only pay that much.
0: Oh my God, Yusuf, what's your word? No.
2: Hold on.
0: Yusuf, you're lying. You're lying. No, even though we're on air, bro, stop lying.
2: You would do it in the same way that I'm about to say.
0: Go on.
2: I would only ever pay that much if I was getting a lot. Like lots and lots of biryani.
1: Still. 50s the...
2: If I was feeding, like for example, if I was feeding...
0: For a milk, you wouldn't pay this much. Well, okay, let me check.
1: Depends on...
0: But let me check. No, for a family gathering, you wouldn't even pay 20. For that much biryani.
1: Yeah.
0: I promise you wouldn't pay 20.
2: I feel like you would for like...
0: For two people. She was talking about a plate of biryani.
2: Yeah, then now that's crazy.
0: I could be a trillion. Elon Musk.
1: No, but you know, the thing is, now in the UK, I'm noticing that's happening. Like shawarma
2: is
1: becoming like 15 riyals for one. And then, you know what's mad? If you want to add like, oh, can I have some pickle? Oh, yeah, that's 15 pounds.
2: Crazy.
1: Like, relax. Yeah.
2: Disrespect.
0: I have to get some of these hot takes.
2: Okay, you got some. We weren't letting you.
0: I posted on my Instagram, food hot takes, etc. People replied. They're Gen Z. Nutella rice.
2: They're just rage baiting.
0: No, we had this guy here. We had this guy in the station, the mathematician. Nutella rice.
2: He's rage baiting you.
0: Moving on. Ice cream with pasta. Leave me alone.
2: Rage bait.
0: Salted caramel is better than chocolate. I agree. Salted caramel, as a flavor, salted caramel is so good.
2: I disagree.
0: Bro, salted caramel is so good. Chocolate,
2: it's good.
1: It's overrated.
0: Really?
1: It's overrated.
2: Bro, look, salted caramel. I like some salted caramel. And with popcorn, also, like, I've had salted caramel ice cream.
0: Oh.
2: Banging.
0: Yeah.
2: But it's so sweet.
0: It's so sweet. Yeah, yeah, that's me,
2: so
0: though.
2: It's so sweet. I feel it in my eyeballs.
0: I have it over vanilla ice cream.
1: What? Yeah. You don't want this chocolate?
0: No.
1: Remember how chocolate tastes like?
0: Yeah.
2: I would, if one had to go, salted caramel out of here.
0: Yeah. No. Easy. Chocolate for me has to go.
2: Is out of here completely?
1: You just had this in front of you. Salted caramel is one thing.
2: Yeah, chocolate
0: is diverse. Diversity.
2: Talk about.
0: We have a message from Mariam saying, "I put fries inside my burger. I like that.
1: There's a Lebanese burger.
2: Have you tried a Lebanese burger?
1: Remember?
2: Yeah. There's like or like a Shami burger or whatever.
0: What is it?
2: It comes with. It's like a burger, and then they put coleslaw and French fries in there and pickles.
0: And the burger and the meat.
2: The meat is like.
1: It's not bad.
0: I thought there was no meat.
2: No, I thought it was just fries, coleslaw. No.
0: Oh, I would have fought you. I would have fought you if you tried that.
2: It's a burger, but they put coleslaw, they put fries, and a pickle in there.
0: I don't mind that.
2: I think a little bit of ketchup.
0: Quick question though, coleslaw, right?
2: Yeah.
0: What is it called again?
1: Coleslaw.
0: Yeah.
1: Coleslaw. Coleslaw.
2: I love coleslaw.
1: Question. How? Like, why am I noticing this diverse types? Like, with the red cabbage, other people are like, with this cabbage. What's going on?
2: Yeah, like, why don't we make
1: and
2: our
1: why
2: minds
1: is it up? Dry? Some
0: Okay, dry coleslaw is legal.
2: It's just cabbage.
0: Dry coleslaw Shredded. Is just cabbage.
1: Yeah. Although, I swear.
0: No, you need it to be yoghurty. I need it to be like.
1: Yeah, like it has to be.
2: KFC had the best one.
1: Oh,
0: when I used to eat those.
2: They put me on.
0: No, I just eat those on a one-to-one. Like if you're not on a one-to-one.
2: To this day, no place has really stepped to the KFC.
1: If you don't order an extra one, you're not really a KFC fan.
0: Bro, you put that on top of the chicken. Yeah, wish, bro. Wish,
2: no, so that was a good take. Good take, Maria.
0: I have two more takes here. Sprite plus vanilla ice cream straight out the tub for a little floaty. How about you float away somewhere in the ocean?
2: I see it.
1: I've seen it. I've tried it.
2: I like ice cream floats sometimes, but the fizziness with the creaminess is a bit weird for me to just comprehend sometimes. Like my taste buds, I'm like, yo, why are these two separate things together?
1: You know that line where they both meet?
2: Yeah.
1: I've never seen such a confusing
2: line. That's the one.
1: Like they don't know what they're, like they're both even like, what are we doing here? Like, exactly. Why are we both in this situation?
0: Exactly. I have one more takes from It Takes. This person's called It Takes. People gotta stop fighting over the origins of mainstream dishes. They've all evolved so much.
2: That's true. I get that. I mean, look.
0: What's the origin of chapati?
1: The way you said
2: it's
1: that?
2: It's Indian.
0: The reason why we're laughing, I'll tell
2: the
0: you
2: the other day. No, bro. The other day, because we were arguing about really the pronunciation of...
0: It's chapati.
2: Chapati.
0: Chapati.
2: Right? And I said, dude, it's Indian. And I've heard Indians say chapati.
0: Yeah.
2: So I said that, and he died laughing.
0: Bro, the way,
1: the he, way said, he says it?
0: No, the way he said
2: chapati,
0: it.
2: Chapati?
1: Literally?
0: No,
1: you change ethnicity.
2: You slapped one chapatis in the face with that.
0: Bro, you say chapati. Like,
1: now, you know how chapati is usually circular?
2: Yeah.
1: When he said that, it became like the square ones.
2: Yeah.
0: Oh, the square ones are actually looking fine.
1: Yeah, with Nutella, we've been vibing.
0: Chapati is the one.
2: All right, we got more takes I need to share.
0: Go on.
2: 6431 Ghost is saying, hot take. Shrimp is the cockroach of the sea, and we shouldn't eat it. Shrimps?
1: When you say it like that, it's like, I'm never eating
2: I've always
1: again,
2: thought
1: fam.
2: That shrimps and lobsters were like the insects of the ocean.
0: No, leave the lobster alone. Leave lobster alone. I'll say shrimp and crab.
2: I'll still eat them. What shrimp are you talking about?
0: Bro, I'd muck off.
2: Have you seen a lobster?
0: Oh.
2: Them things are cockroaches.
0: Big, though.
1: Reversing.
2: Monster
1: cockroaches. They reverse as they maneuver, bro.
2: Yeah, no, have you seen them legs?
1: Yeah.
0: No. That's crazy. Have you seen a living lobster?
2: Yeah, of course.
1: I mean, when you go to a lot of seafood places, they...
2: Yeah. Red Panda is saying...
0: The biggest panda.
2: El Hail has more quality restaurants and cafes than Mabela.
0: Yeah, El Hail... No.
1: I lived in El Hail my whole life.
0: No.
1: Like,
0: no,
1: I just moved to Mabela 5 years ago.
0: There's 4 good restaurants in El Hail, bro. Let's bro, calm down.
2: No, they got places.
1: Literally, Hilal Burger.
0: Hilal Burger is okay. Meaty now.
1: Coconut, the Zanzibari food.
0: Fez.
1: Man's
0: run out. Two restaurants in man's run out of restaurants. So that's how you know it's the meatiest of meats.
1: And then like some chips and shkak place.
0: Yeah.
1: And then like what?
0: That's
1: like
0: the
1: Dostin. That's it.
0: Yeah, bro. When you have to pull down a caravan as a restaurant. Yeah, that's when you know.
2: Some of them places do good food.
0: Nah, bro. Food trucks. My food dream trucks, honeymoon man. Is to go on a food truck tour. That's how big back I am.
2: That's your dream honeymoon.
1: You're missing out.
2: We go food truck. Tour.
1: But Loki, he's gonna enjoy
0: America, Mexico.
2: It's a good holiday.
1: America, Mexico, tacos and all of that.
2: I thought it's a good holiday.
1: Sorry,
0: tacos, bro.
1: Yeah,
0: tacos.
1: Say chapati, bro.
0: Chapati.
1: Exactly, tacos. Bro. Lose it,
0: bro. You know how I say in Arabic? Kabati. I'm sorry, bro. Kabati.
2: Tacos.
0: Say it again.
2: It's
1: no.
2: Tacos.
1: The thing is, it's like he picks the tone. Like, yeah. Kabati.
0: Kabati.
1: Say water.
0: Water.
1: Khalas, lost it, bro.
2: Yeah, bro.
0: What are you? What are
1: you? Now say in Arabic?
0: My.
1: Hey. These two extremes, bro.
0: My.
2: Ali Guava says, in El Hail, you forgot about Antalya Turkish. Yeah, man, they go hard. Antalya goes crazy.
0: Do you remember?
1: Bro, when do we had, you remember?
0: I was crying. I was crying in the car. Bro?
2: Also, he's saying all crawlies in the ocean are pretty much water insects. Yuck. That's what he said.
0: Yuck.
2: Yeah, no, but I love some lobster. I love shrimp. I love crab. I think crab is a little overrated. They're not meaty enough.
0: Yeah. There's not enough of it.
1: No, the thing is, if you're
0: having... not enough meat. Like, I need more meat in a crab.
1: If you're having a burger sauce on a... What's it called?
0: Rice?
1: White rice?
0: I don't
1: you're
0: think you should
1: boy,
0: have a
1: hot
0: take. Yeah.
1: You're a boy, bro.
2: Now, shout out Ali Kwava, man. Thanks for your opinions.
0: You're not the man.
1: You're
0: the boy
1: to say shrimp and all of this.
2: And thank you to everybody who contributed to today's food fight. Chase, where can we find you?
1: Chase_music with 2 C's.
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2: OmanFM.OM on Instagram. We'll be back. Well, I'll be back next week, inshallah. Will we have a show together? I don't know. We'll find out, inshallah. Hope you all have a wonderful weekend.

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3: 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We recently spoke to Omani autism and disability advocate Nof Al-Hajri about her own experiences with autism and ADHD, what genuine inclusion looks like, and why conversations like these matter. 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
4: You've also spoken about autistic masking. Is it simply a fear of being perceived? And could you explain to us what that means in everyday life for you?
5: Well, masking first is, you know, hiding your autistic traits to appear more neurotypical so that other people can accept you. So when you're masking, you're trying to, you know, copy the person, you're trying to, like, learn the rules, you're trying to seem as quote-unquote normal as possible. But that takes a lot of effort. That takes so much effort to do, and a lot of people eventually it leads to like exhaustion, burnout, and sometimes even loss of identity, where I've heard people say, and I myself, I don't know who I am anymore. You know, I've been pretending to be someone for so long that I don't know what I like, I don't know what I think. So it is a survival tactic, because if you face bullying, if you face discrimination, at some point you try to, like, you know, not be that person anymore.
3: One of the biggest debates in world football is gathering pace after FIFA unveiled plans to create a new commercial company that would allow outside investors to buy into the business side of the sport. The proposed company, known as Football Forward Enterprises, would manage FIFA's commercial rights and look for new ways to generate revenue. FIFA insists it would still retain complete control over football's governance, including the laws of the game, international competitions, the match calendar, and all sporting and regulatory decisions. The announcement has triggered an immediate backlash from European football's governing body, which described it as a step too far. In a strongly worded statement, said football's governance should never become something that can be traded or sold, adding that there is little transparency over who stands to benefit financially from the proposal. Part of the concern centers on investors themselves. Reports suggest the group behind the proposal includes private equity interests and a businessman with close ties to U.S. President Donald Trump, raising further questions about the growing influence of outside commercial interests into football. Financial analysts say that once private investors become involved, there will inevitably be pressure to deliver returns. That could mean expanding FIFA competitions even further, with ideas such as a 64-team World Cup, or even holding the tournament every 2 years instead of every four. Critics also fear that already crowded football calendar could become even busier, putting greater strain on players, clubs, and domestic leagues. Some figures within the game have privately described the proposal as the biggest challenge to football structure since the failed European Super League project, arguing that the debate is no longer just about money. It's about who controls the future direction of the world's most popular sport. The proposal is expected to be discussed by the FIFA Council later this year, before potentially going to a vote of all 211 member associations at the FIFA Congress in Morocco next March. Earlier this week, Oman strengthened another historic link with East Africa as Air Tanzania officially launched direct flights between Muscat and Dar es Salaam. The new service will operate 3 times a week, creating the first direct connection between Muscat International Airport and Tanzania's Julius International Airport. The launch is expected to make travel easier for tourists, business travelers, and families with ties to both countries, while also opening new opportunities for trade and investment. Air Tanzania's CEO, Peter Rudolph Olanga, has described the route as an important milestone for the airline and said early demand has been encouraging. He also hopes that direct flights will attract more visitors from Oman to Tanzania, pointing to destinations such as Zanzibar and the country's rich cultural and historical sites, many of which reflect centuries-old relationship between Oman and Tanzania. Oman Airports, meanwhile, said the route is part of its wider strategy to expand the number of international destinations served from Muscat and strengthen the airport's role as a regional gateway. Officials also say the new connection brings the GCC and East Africa closer together, making it easier for passengers traveling beyond Tanzania. Here are some PSAs. A quick heads up, if you're a food promoter online, so social media influencer, Yahooti, Oman's Food Safety and Quality Center says anyone advertising or endorsing food products must get official approval first. That includes influencers, content creators, businesses, advertising agencies, and food traders. The requirement applies to promotions on social media and other platforms. And authorities say it's there to make sure food advertising meets the country's safety standards. Center's also warning that anyone who ignores the rules could face legal action. Meanwhile, with rain and fog affecting parts of the country, of course, Bhopal namely, the Royal Oman Police is reminding drivers to slow down and take extra care. When visibility drops and roads become slippery, the chances of accidents increase. Drivers are being advised to leave more space between vehicles, stay focused, keep both hands on the wheel, and adjust their speed to the conditions. It's very important that we all follow these rules, because just a little bit of a reminder could make all the difference. If you're heading into the mountains or out on a hiking trip, make sure you've planned ahead. The Civil Defense and Ambulance Authority is encouraging people to go with licensed guides where possible. Stick to marked routes, carry the right equipment, and let someone know where they're going. If you do lose your way, don't keep walking. Stay where you are if it's safe. Contact your guide or the authorities. If it's an emergency, call 9999 or use the NIDA app to share your location quickly. 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A little preparation can go a long way. 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She shares the challenges she faced along the way, from overcoming skepticism and recovering after the pandemic to funding her own projects and why she remains committed to creating games in Oman after signing a now viral deal with Sony's PlayStation. 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
6: This partnership, it's like involving my game Ember. And I'm really glad that I secured that. So that's a huge accomplishment for me. To clarify something here, actually the partnership, it's not a funding. So I'm funding my studio by myself at the moment.
1: So it's self-funded. So PlayStation, the partnership, it's basically an exclusivity deal, right? And marketing?
6: Yes, it's more like I will publish my game in the PlayStation platforms, and I will get some technical helps and a little bit maybe of a marketing.
3: 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With insights from former traditional wear brand owner Saeed Loati, the episode looks at how the Msar differs from the Kumma, the meaning behind different fabrics and styles, and how a simple piece of clothing reflects heritage, identity, and personal expression. 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
7: The word Msar comes from the Arabic root sarara, which carries the meaning of tightening or fastening something firmly. So the name itself reflects how it's worn. It's a square piece of woolen cloth that is wrapped around the head and then pulled and secured at the top. So, yusar. And it stays in place.
8: Well, most musars are made from cotton or cotton blends, which makes them breathable and comfortable in Oman's climate. However, some higher-end ones use silk blends or finer fabrics, and those often have very intricate woven patterns. The texture and the pattern are actually a big part of what makes a musar distinctive.
9: 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I'm Talal Al-Shahri, recording this all the way down in beautiful Green Bufar. As always, this episode was produced by Azam Raisi. Have a lovely weekend, and I hope to see you soon here in Salalah. Big boy.
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